That was Girls, I'm Here by the Bennetts. Before that, we heard A Message Especially from God by Robert Vanderbilt in the Fountain of Souls. I also played Dorothy Ashby and her song, This Girl's in Love with You, off of the album Dorothy's Harp. Not only was she a brilliant and barrier-breaking harpist, but she was also a fellow radio fan. During the 1960s, she had her own radio show in Detroit, where she would occasionally perform live shows with her husband and discuss music. And we started the set with the instrumental version of the 1969 song, Is It Because I'm Black by Syl Johnson, off of the album Light on the South Side. He was inspired to write that song after MLK's assassination. Up next, we have Junior and the Soulettes. 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

That was The Golden Key by Steve Parks. Before that, we heard Move and Groove Together by Benny Lattimore, which was recorded during his time on Henry Stone's Dade record label in Miami, Florida. I also played I've Got No More Tears Left to Cry by Sally Baby Silver Dollars, which is a Cajun-influenced group that I saw earlier this year live in New Orleans with my father and my boyfriend when they were opening up for Sierra Farrell. Really, really liked them. They're touring a bunch, so look them up in case they make it to your part of the country this year. They put on such a fabulous show. And we started the set with Junior and the Soulettes, their 1971 song, Do Your Funky Thing. Up next, we have El Chicano. Keep it tuned to KCSB 91.9 FM in Santa Barbara and online at kcsb.org.

That was You Don't Know Like I Know by the Million Dollar War Babies, which derived their name from a headline they saw in a newspaper. Before that, we heard Dreams for Sale by Gin and the Gents off of the Linko label. I also played I'm Gonna Keep On Loving You by Cool Blues, a soul group from Columbus, Ohio. And we started the set with Viva Tirado by El Chicano, which was off of their 1970 album of the same name. The song is a rendition of Gerald Wilson's original song about a bullfighter. Up next, we have Sweet Breeze. Keep it tuned to KCSB 91.9 FM in Santa Barbara and online at kcsb.org.

0: was Marsha Griffiths covering Here I Am, Come and Take Me off of her album Play Me Sweet and Nice. Before that, we entered into the modern era and we heard Seth Summers' recent single, We Can Make It Through. I also played She's a Bad Girl by Lee Moses off of the album Time and Place. And I also snuck in another cover. I played legendary Tejano singer Steve Jordan covering You Keep Me Hanging On. And we started the set with Good Thing by Sweet Breeze. And that's it for me today. As a reminder, you can leave a voicemail for me if you'd like to request a song for the show, or if you would like to share your memories or stories about the artists that I shared today, or if you'd like to dedicate a song to someone special at the next show, you can call 805-253-3091 and leave a message with your name and where you're calling from at the beep. 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
1: The sun is out and KCSB FM has you covered. Let's dive into pterygium, or surfer's eye. Though it's named after a certain type of ocean enthusiast, this common complaint can affect anyone who spends a significant time outdoors, because pterygium typically develops due to extensive exposure to UV light. The main symptom of surfer's eye is a growth of pink, fleshy tissue on the conjunctiva, usually forming on the side closest to your nose and growing toward the pupil area. In extreme cases, it can cover your pupil and cause vision problems. But don't you worry. Pterygium can be prevented by wearing sunglasses every day, including overcast days. Be sure to choose shades that block 99% to 100% of both ultraviolet A, UVA, and ultraviolet B, UVB radiation. Wraparound styles provide the best shield against ultraviolet light, dust, and wind. This has been a public service announcement from your friends at 91.9 KCSB FM in Santa Barbara.
2: Every Friday and Saturday night, the Santa Barbara International Film Festival's Film Center hosts after-hour showings of cult classics and first-run genre films, sponsored by KCSB-FM. On July 17th and 18th, the 20th anniversary revival of the drama Apocalypto, co-written and directed by Mel Gibson, nominated for 3 Academy Awards. This depicts the Mayan kingdom facing its decline and a young man on a perilous journey to a world ruled by fear and oppression. Next up, July 24th and 25th, features a 40th anniversary 4K restoration of Russell McKee's sci-fi fantasy Highlander, in which a 500-year-old Scottish swordsman, Christopher Lambert, currently residing in New York City, must confront the last of his immortal opponents, a murderously brutal barbarian, Clancy Brown, who lusts for a fabled prize, also starring Hollywood legend Sean Connery. On July 31st and August 1st, a 25th anniversary presentation of the classic cult comedy Zoolander, in which a clueless fashion model, Derek Zoolander, co-writer and director Ben Stiller, is brainwashed to kill the Prime Minister of Malaysia, with Owen Wilson, Hansel, he's so hot right now, Will Ferrell on Crazy Pills as Mugatu and Christine Taylor. And then August 7th and 8th brings us Shane Black's neo-noir action comedy The Nice Guys, marking a decade since its initial release. In 1970s Los Angeles, a mismatched pair of private eyes, Ryan Gosling and Russell Crowe, investigate a missing girl and the mysterious death of a porn star. After Hours films screen at the SBIFF Film Center, 916 State Street. Showtimes are 9 p.m. Tickets and more info can be found at sbifftheaters.com.
3: Construction project along Highway 101 is underway in Santa Barbara and Montecito. Lanes are reduced and some off-ramps are closed between roughly Salinas Street and Padera Lane. Commuters should expect traffic delays through the area and overnight road closures are possible. Drivers are encouraged to drive safely through the corridor and remember to slow for the cone zone. More information, including construction updates and cameras, can be found at sbroads.com. 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
4: This summer, Santa Barbara International Film Festival and the Santa Barbara Zoo are teaming up to present Zoovies. 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
1: 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By authority of the Federal Communications Commission in Washington, D.C.

I'm in Santa Barbara, and you're just here jamming out to my show, The British Invasion, where we rock out and talk out to all the best of British rock and rock adjacent, and just talk about the wonderful, amazing stories behind the artists, the tracks, and the albums to get the bigger picture of British rock. And today we're just getting the bigger picture of really just being able to find long-lasting joy and positive cultural experiences, and we're just doing that through a little bit of Britpop. And I really love that little lovely subgenre. I really love everything that we're talking about tonight. And I really love the song I'm about to play. So without a doubt, I'm sure that you guys are hopefully going to love this one too, because I just find it so beautiful. And that song is Amsterdam from Salad's 2017 album, The Lost Album, Volume 1. And I think this one is really amazing, so I hope that you guys love it as much as I do.

Hey y'all, I'm Sully, and you're still here listening to KCSB FM in Santa Barbara, and you're still just here jamming out to my show, The British Invasion, where we rock out and talk out to all the best of British rock and rock adjacent. And today we're just using a little bit of Britpop to really just talk about just finding long-lasting joy and positive cultural influences. And I just find that really interesting to talk about, and I find the songs we're playing tonight and listening to tonight really good, so I'm just happy to be here. And I'm really happy to talk about the song I just played, I Was Never Here, from Baby Bird's 1998 album, There's Something Going On. And I love how soothing and easy to follow the guitar riffs of this song are, because catchy and inviting guitar riffs were really important in the beginnings of Britpop rock. And I also just find the idea of wanting to claim that you were never a part of something interesting, because it seems to indicate the sad results of what can go wrong if themes like tonight's show theme and subgenre aren't embraced in the right ways. And I also just find this song to be really interesting because, according to Rewind / Fast Forward, it doesn't contain a single rhyming line, and to me that just seems very fitting for tonight's show theme and subgenre, as that sort of randomness and craziness is central to the experience of youth in many cultures, and the fact that they're leaning into it just seems to show finding joy in that. And I just find that really cool. And I also find the song I played right before that really cool, which is Fall Into Me from Dodgy's 2026 album Hello Beautiful. And I like the acoustic guitar on this song because Britpop rock is very heavily influenced by classic rock. And when I think of the very beginnings of rock, I think of acoustic guitar as being their first form of guitar, so I just find that really cool. And I also just like the idea of falling into something or someone, because tonight it's just this show theme and this subgenre that has, they're meant to be about falling into the positive cultural elements being referenced. And I find that interesting. And I also just find the fact that, as Spotify, Discogs, and other sources confirm, this track and album were released in this very same year. It just seems to be a perfect example of the band finding long-lasting joy and a positive element of their own nation's culture, that same element being Britpop music, and I find that really interesting. And I love to be here to talk about that. And I also really enjoy being here to talk about the song I played right before that, the first song I played tonight, which is Amsterdam from Salad's 2017 album, The Lost Album, Volume 1. And I like the reverb of the guitar in this song because the sort of jangly electric guitar style is very commonly used in Britpop rock, kind of a node to the whole 60s style of rock as well. And I feel like this just exemplifies it, and it's so beautiful, and it's so nice to hear, and so exciting and yet calming at the same time, so I find it really beautiful. And I also just like the idea of a city, because cities are a common hub for exactly the kinds of culture that we're referencing in tonight's show theme, as well as in our subgenre, which is built on the cultures of many famous British cities. So I find that to be a nice little tie-in that brings it all back together. And I think that this band is amazing, as Spotify states, its lead singer, Miriam Vandervolt, is just this absolutely amazing, fabulous lady, and the fact that they embrace the sort of rebellion of fighting for women's inclusion in, to be honest, a genre of music where it hasn't always existed, which that rebellion is also seen heavily in British culture. It just, the fact that it's shown there and the fact that it's shown in many other cultures as well, it shows them finding joy in that positive cultural element. And I find that really, honestly, truly iconic to be able to talk about, and I'm so happy that I get to do that tonight. And I'm also so happy I get to play the song that I'm about to play, which is Kalouri's Radio from Corner Shop's 1994 album Hold On It Hurts. And I think this one is really good, so I hope that you guys love it as much as I do.

your sparkle and your style. Red and yellow shoes. You are the one that I choose to choose. More than right, more than right. Behold the good news.

Hey y'all, I'm Sully and you're back here listening to KCSB FM in Santa Barbara, and you're still just here jamming out to my show, The British Invasion, where we rock out and talk out to all the best of British rock and rock adjacent, and just talk about the wonderful, amazing stories behind the artists, the tracks, and the albums to get the bigger picture of British rock. And today we're just getting the bigger picture of finding long-lasting joy in positive cultural experiences. And we're just doing that through a little bit of Britpop, which I love and I think is perfect for that. So I'm super happy to be here and to be doing that. And I'm also super happy to be talking about the song I just played, which is Behold the Miracle from Teenage Fan Club and Jad Fair's 2002 album, Words of Wisdom and Hope. And I love how strong and central the instrumentals of this song are, because Britpop is just known for its really melodic focus, and that just makes this song no different, and I love that so much. And I just find this sort of negative focus surrounding supposed miracles interesting, because it makes it clear that even though change can be a very good thing, sometimes there are things that, as tonight's show theme and subgenre clarify, are good in themselves and can be accepted and celebrated as they are for a long time. And I also just find this album brings some interesting nuance to tonight's show theme and subgenre, as beloved and long-lasting elements of Teenage Fan Club's personal culture are the harmonies in their songs, but they seem to say that it's okay to find new positive elements as well, as Record Store Day points out that they allow Jad Fair to be the singular vocal spotlight of this track and other songs on it, and I just find that really cool. And I also find the song I played right before that really cool, which is Chasing the Day from Cass' 1999 album Magic Hour. And I love how beautiful and enchanting the chorus of this song is, because while still beautiful and having many incredible indie and alternative tunes, Britpop is known for its usage of elements like sing-along choruses and catchy guitar riffs. And I like the idea of trying to find great new things whilst also hanging on to the wonderful old ones, because the ability to reminisce and remember the good is central to tonight's show. And I also just find this track to be personally fitting for me, as I'd say that programming for KCSB is an element of my culture at UCSB, which makes me very happy now and will hopefully continue to do so in the future. And Cast was one of the first groups I found when I was being trained to run this program, so it's really special and important to me. And speaking of things that are special and important, the song I played right before that is special and important, which is Kalluri's Radio from Corner Shop's 1994 album Hold On It Hurts. And I love the mix of the classic rock jangle guitar and other outside influences in this song, because they're just very fitting of the culture of Britpop, as well as the ideas of culture anywhere having the same possible issues or successes, which are up for debate with tonight's show theme and subgenre. And I just find that really cool to talk about and to hear about. And I also just think that this musical group adds to tonight's show theme and subgenre in a very similar way that Salad does, as according to Wikipedia and other biographical sources, its two founding members were men of color, and therefore it seems to spread the same positive image and message about inclusivity as an aspect of musical culture and culture as a whole. And I just find that so beautiful to be able to share, and I find everything about the band and the song so beautiful, so it makes me really happy. And speaking of things that make me really happy, the song that I'm about to play makes me really happy, which is Call Me Names from Echobelly's 1994 album Everyone's Got One. And I love how bright and just amazing this song is, so I'm so happy for you guys to be able to hear it, and I hope you love it as much as I do.

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2: Hey y'all, I'm Sully and you're here listening to KCSB FM in Santa Barbara, and you're just here still jamming out to my show, The British Invasion, where we rock out and talk out to all the best of British rock and rock adjacent. And today, we're just having a really great time, and we're just out here just talking about finding long-lasting joy in positive cultural experiences, and we're just doing that through a bit of Britpop, which, in my opinion, is a positive cultural experience in itself. So I love it, and I love that we get to be here and just be talking about it tonight. And I really love the idea of talking about the song I just played, which is Decisions, Decisions, from Manson's 2004 album, Kleptomania 2. And I find the length of this song really interesting, because when I think of Britpop songs, I think of something maybe simply short and catchy, but even with its length, it still managed to have just the same amazing effect, which I find really cool. And I also find the idea of a decision interesting, because choosing whether to love elements of one's culture is a decision in itself, which cannot be taken lightly. And I also just think this song is really interesting because a quote regarding it is actually referred to in Pop Matter's article discussing a completely different Manson song, Kleptomania, and it just shows how important this song is for tonight's show theme and for Britpop as a whole, as it just highlights it as the exact kind of positive cultural experience that people could find long-lasting joy in through the indication of its clear popularity. So I find that really awesome, and I find that really cool and inspiring. And speaking of things I find cool and inspiring, I also find the song I played right before that cool and inspiring, which is Mess, from 60 Foot Doll's 2015 album, The Big Three Expanded Edition. And this song's guitar sound is really interesting because, as I'll continue to discuss later, its speed and intensity is just more reminiscent of maybe a punk song than a Britpop. But it's still a wonderful tune, and I just think it's intriguing to think of one's life or culture as a mess, because, like other elements of tonight's show, it's an important contrast, which just shows why the themes of tonight's show are so important. And I also just find this album itself to be a really interesting contrast to tonight's show theme and subgenre as tonight's show theme and subgenre as. According to Louder, the reason why it sounds a bit punky is that it was heavily influenced by punk rock, which typically centered around calling out negative elements of a culture instead of finding joy in the ones that can bring about positivity due to just the nature of the period that punk rock was created in. So I think it's just an important and intriguing thing to think about. And speaking of important and intriguing things to think about, I could say the same about the song I played right before that, which is Call Me Names, from Echo Belly's 1994 album Everyone's Got One. And I just love how bright and cheery the singer's voice is, and also the melody of this song is, because nostalgia and positivity and that bright sound are very large elements of Britpop's meaning and sound. And I also just, I love the ideas it presents, and that I'll discuss later, because they just simply are absolutely incredible, and I find them ridiculously important, because there's no possible way, and as I'll discuss later, there's no possible way that one can have a culture that they love if they do not fix failures within it first. And I think with this song and this band, that's 100% done. And I'm gonna continue to talk about that because Echo Belly with its Indian British singer Sonia Madden, and I think that it's so important and meaningful, and it adds on more of the same incredibly important flair as Salad and Corner Shop, where it fights for diversity and just the creation of a culture that people can be proud of and that they can find that long-lasting joy in. And the lyrics of the song also center

0: explicitly around pushing back against and calling out prejudice, and it just seems to just tie the whole idea together perfectly for this show's conclusion. And that's why I love being here and being able to talk about it, and that's why I'm loving everything tonight, and that even though we sadly have to go now, I hope you've all had a great time and you'll come back next week.
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2: 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Spending time outside is a great way to be physically active, reduce stress, and receive vitamin D. You can work and play outside without raising your skin cancer risk by protecting your skin from the sun. Here are some ways you can protect your skin. Be shady. Reduce your risk of sun damage and skin cancer by staying in the shade under an umbrella, tree, or other shelter. Your best bet to protect your skin is to use sunscreen or wear protective clothing when you're outside, even when you're in the shade. Layer up. When possible, wear long-sleeved clothing, which can provide protection from UV rays. If wearing this type of clothing is impractical, try to wear a t-shirt or a beach cover-up. Clothes made from lightly woven fabric offer the best protection, and darker colors may offer more protection than lighter colors. For the most protection, wear a hat that has a brim all the way around that shades your face, ears, and the back of your neck, and avoid straw hats with holes that let sunlight through. If you wear a baseball cap, you should also protect your ears, using sunscreen or staying in the shade. And don't forget your eyewear. Sunglasses protect your eyes from UV rays and reduce the risk of cataracts. And last, but certainly not least, lather up. Put on a broad-spectrum sunscreen that filters out both UVA and UVB rays and has an SPF of 15 or higher before you go outside. Higher numbers indicate more protection. This has been a public service announcement from your friends at 91.9 KCSB-FM in Santa Barbara.
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4: 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Evil better move, yes, they better splurt. Yeah, man, what's the nature presenting Lady J, you know? On 91.9 FM, KCSB. Hey, it's for we. Rup, up, scotch. I'm pretty good to see you, Lady J.

right? But first, we're setting the foundation with the Nyabingi as you listen to the Rastaman chant by Bob Marley and the Wailers. It's coming from the 1973 Burning album on Tuff Gong, and you must know that reggae albums from the 70s can certainly be considered foundational records, you know? In fact, let's hear Perfect Gitomani give us a foundation lesson in one of his new songs called Reggae 101. My name is Lady J, 91.9 FM, KCSB Radio.

Yes, I love that Perfect Getamani is taking us to school in this song called Reggae 101. And even as a veteran artist himself, Perfect Getamani knows to pay homage to some of the founding figures in reggae music. He's calling out the living legends like Burning Spear to even those who have passed on, like Augustus Pablo. So we say give thanks, Getamani, for just livicating this remembrance anthem of pioneers in this Reggae 101 track. He says, no fast food reggae, real roots reggae. In fact, here's another new Getamani track that pays respect to the classic sounds of early reggae on vinyl as he channels this analog sound called Tongue.

Yes, get a money is making sure you know that Mother's Day is not just celebrated one day in the year. Here's his tribute to the matriarch of his family. He says, "You're my favorite person perpetually." This is such a beautifully sang song, so soulful, so timeless, so powerful. And as you can hear, we're definitely playing all the new Get Imani favorites in his musical, newly added in his vault. And that's because Perfect Get Imani will be joining us shortly. In fact, since he's sending love to Mother Irene, let's now listen to him drop a love bomb in his new track produced by Young Trip. Here's Perfect Get Imani, Love Bomb.

0: Yes, Perfect Inamani, sending love to Kenya and sending love to Malawi in this nice reggae-infused Afro Beats track called Love Bomb on Get Imani Records, released this month in July, actually. And now, even though we've been hearing lots of new Get Imani records, let's not forget his very first signature hit song from the early 2000s is a song called Handcart Boy. Here's Handcart Boy.
1: Come on, princess, it's one of my highlights, you know.

Yes, so much love and joy from the Handcart Boy. It's such a signature song by Perfect Gettymani, and it's no secret that Handcart Boy was released on Perfect Gettymani's debut album in early 2000s. It was called Gettymani. And now that Handcart Boy is celebrating 25 years, let's hear the newly released rendition of Giddy's classic song. Here's the 25th edition version of Handcart Boy in a dance hall style-y.

0: Yes, it's Lady J, 91.9 FM, KCSB Radio, and you just heard the 2004 reggae hit called Handcart Boy by Perfect Gitomani. And you already know when you hear the name Perfect Gitomani, the first thing that actually comes to mind is Handcart Boy, simply because it certainly is the song that not only bust him in Jamaica, but also the song that began to give him worldwide recognition. And now, more than 20 years later, here we are still celebrating this song, this time with a brand new rendition of Handcart Boy, which we're listening to right now. It's the newly released 25th anniversary edition of Handcart Boy that is now voiced over an amazing, amazing Sinky Beats dancehall rhythm. And it's so, so fire. And of course, here to talk about this Handcart Boy milestone, his upcoming Reggae on the River performance, plus more new music, and even his current Red and Dread tour, is none other than the veteran artist and producer out of St. Anne, Jamaica, Perfect Gitomani. Greetings and blessings, Perfect Gitomani, and welcome to KCSB Radio.
1: Greetings, Lady J. Give thanks for having me. It's a pleasure. Always a pleasure, yes? Give thanks. Enough respect.
0: Yes, give thanks, Giddy. And, you know, here we are again. You're no stranger to KCSB Radio. In 2024, we talked about songs like Worthy for Ja and Champion in Action and Zion House and even Ja Pilot. Then came 2025. We reasoned about the Ja Pilot tour that actually took us to Africa with songs like Joburg, that then eventually also inspired other songs like Alex Ganja and two major projects, Sibo Siso and Sibo Siso and Dub. And now we've come forward again tonight to give your fans a musical update, because since then, so much music has been released on and off Gitomani Records, including the song we're actually listening to right now, Handcart Boy, the 25th anniversary edition. So I do first want to say congratulations are in order for the 25th anniversary edition of your hit song, Handcart Boy.
1: Give thanks.
0: But I want you to talk to us about you deciding to re-release Handcart Boy, but this time teaming up with Sinky Beats on a fresh new dancehall rhythm to actually make this happen. Because actually, we hear Sinky more with his roots reggae productions and not really so much dancehall. So talk to us about this new venture.
1: Yeah, well, you know, after 25 years of listening to one song, one way, you know, may I say, which is a classical rhythm, you know, it's a classical song. And then, you know, listening to that over the years, you know, and when it comes around to like the 25th year after releasing a song, yeah, you just want to give it a different vibe, you know, and not the one drop vibe, because originally it was a one drop vibe, yeah. So 25 years after, you have new fans, you have just new listeners, you have the younger generation coming up, and we just want to give it that vibe off the now, so to speak, you know, that dancehall vibe, you know. And yeah, that's what we did with Sinky Beats. You know, Sinky Beats catalog is huge, you know, it's just not one drop rhythms are roots and culture rhythms alone. Sinky has his catalog, yeah. So, you know, I was going through his catalog and I came up on the dancehall rhythm, which he did that rhythm a few years ago, but nobody ever used the rhythm, yeah. And listen to it, you know, and Cat Boy, I tried it out on it and it worked. So, you know, we just get into the studio and do it, you know. Like I said, man, it's just a fresh sound, a different sound, you know. It's just different. Dancehall versus one drop. You know, the one drop have this classical vibe about it. Then the dancehall have this modern, you know, feel. So just giving it a little touch up, you know. The massive after now can appreciate it. And, you know what I'm saying?
0: Yeah, and we love the touch up. We love it. But since it's such a classic, give us a taste of Handcart.
1: She get Wally Palove and Jai from the Yankee Art Boy at the same little bobo youth with the M-Fits ride on a market, me juggle paper. Yes, Rasta.
0: Now, I've mentioned this before to you, Giddy, but one of the things that I actually like about Handcart Boy is the duality in the song. And what I mean by that is, of course, when you listen to it, the first line in the song is, she gets a whole heap of love and joy from the Handcart Boy. So we know clearly it's a love song for the ladies. But in the same breath, you highlight the importance of hard work and persistence of the working class, where the Handcart Boy has to juggle bok choy in the market day in and day out. And even though this is one of your first songs in your longstanding career, Gitomani, we still see this type of duality in your songs, even now in 2026. Talk to us about another new song you just released called Love Bomb, because you say, Malawi call me to come over, Kenya call me to come over, coming over for you. Now, these are African countries where a lot of your fan base is located. So clearly you're speaking to Africa when you say Kenya and Malawi. But as I listen to the song, it also clearly a song that doubles as a love song, again, speaking to the duality within it. Again, talk to us about the nice Afrobeat song, Love Bomb, that we're listening to right now, produced by Young Trip. Big up Young Trip.
1: Yeah, Love Bomb is a very interesting track, you know, because it starts out like you're playing homage, you know, to a country, you know, or its people. But then it transcends into a love song, yeah? You know, that's the way it came to me. Started one way and ended up one way, you know? So it's the type of song that has dual meaning, and then, you know, people can appreciate it from two different angles. You know what I say? Yeah, you know, people can appreciate it from two different angles. It have that girl vibe to it, because Malawi, you know, I've met girls before that have that, they go by the name Malawi, or girls on the name Kenya, you know, so it have that girl vibe to it, that girl feel, you know, feel good girl vibration. And then it just paying respect to Kenya people. It's like, you know, I'm longing to be home, Malawi, I'm longing to be home, you know. So the massive, man, and I'm telling you, I've been getting so much feedback from the joint, especially when I'm posting it and just interacting with the people, you know. Yeah, the people really appreciate the track, like I said, and from two different angles, you know, from the girl vibe, feel good vibe, girlfriend boyfriend vibe, and then from just me saying I want to come home, I want to be in Kenya, Malawi call me, you know what I say? So yeah, so it's a good tune, man, good tune for the massive, and I really love the feedback that I've been getting from the single. Big up to Young Trip. And you know, sometimes you just have to just put some stuff out there, you know, into the atmosphere, and hope that the energies pick it up and travel with it, you know. Because example, Johannesburg, first time going to Johannesburg, we sang about Johannesburg before we got the call that we're invited to play in Johannesburg. So, you know, I don't know, probably this is the same thing again, you know. We sing about Kenya until we get there, we sing about Malawi until we get there, so it's out there in the atmosphere, you know. So we'll see what happens, you know. It's a beautiful song, and we'll see where that song takes us. Yeah.
0: Yeah, for sure. And speaking of Young Trip, you've worked with him for some time now, and the results of the work that you've done together have bought some tracks that are real Get Imani favorites, like Traffic and My Stoner Friend, and even the recent Grammy-nominated song, I Kinda Like Me, which is on Jesse Royal's 2026 Grammy-nominated album called No Place Like Home. And even though Jesse did not win the Grammy for the album, it's still a real good body of work. And we certainly say congrats to Kez Nandy, who actually did win the Best Reggae Album Grammy for 2026. My point is that you seem to have a consistency with, you know, working with good producers like Sinky Beats or Young Trip. And I especially love, you know, the new song you have with Young Trip that highlights not only LA lowrider culture, but combines that with a reggae kind of hip hop rhythm that just totally surprised me. It caught me off guard, actually. Talk to us about recording your song called Solo and even shooting the lowrider video in California.
1: You know, Solo was one of those songs. When we get the rhythm from Trip, it's like, you know, this is interesting. This is an interesting one. You know, I said some rhythms you get from some producers, you know, it's like you have to take a breather, listen to it carefully. And I mean, you could jump on it and do anything because, you know, we are an artist. It's like an artist get a canvas and he could pretty much paint anything. But for this type of canvas or within this moment, you just want to approach it from a different angle, you know what I say? So the rhythm track of Solo was one of those rhythms where, you know, I just sit back for a minute and, you know, thought about it properly. And yeah, the vibe Solo just hit me. And that is what we came up with. You know, the flow is different. It's not the regular flow that you would hear in a dancehall or in a reggae / hip-hop track, you know what I say? So I just let the music speak for itself. You know, I just went into the booth, into the studio, and whatever I was hearing, that's the same way I delivered it. Yeah, but it was fun recording the track. You know, we did the track over in LA there, and yeah, man, it's a good vibe from that track, man. The video was very interesting, how the video came about. It's just like we just made links out of nowhere, you know. Big up to the team that helped to shape the video and make links. See, big up to Lady G personally, because you know you were a part of that thing there, yeah? Yeah, man, beautiful track, and just the vibe and the lowrider culture getting involved into it, you know what I say? You know, reggae and lifestyle, you know what I say? Culture, you know, Jamaica, and then the cars actually were from a Spanish link, you know? Spanish lowrider team, you know what I say? So that again too was very good, because we kind of mixed cultures right there, you know what I say? And it's always good, because that's what the music is for, you know? It makes different cultures come together and mix and mingle with each other, and you know, I gain new friends from that also too. So very, very good project, man, you know? It was all good, from the recording aspect to the video to, you know, releasing it and getting the feedback. And like I said, it's not the normal song, you know? So, you know, people definitely jam into that jam, even presently right now, yeah? So good vibes on solo, man. Love it.
0: Now, I know you're going to give us a piece of solo.
1: Solo, man, I roll. Yard, man, I keep it on the lolo. You don't know me, I mean, no know you. Can't blame me like a yo-yo. So, man, I roll solo. Man, I roll up. Gangsters, I keep it on the low, low. You don't know me, I mean, no know you. All respects, you pack your time, you're my baller. Yeah, Rasta.
0: Yes, yes, we definitely want to big up our friends, Manny and Anita.
1: Yeah.
0: Yes, big up our friends, Ralph of Southern Life Car Club. And, of course, big up my brother Jack and White Dog of Majestics Car Club and all of the car clubs of California. Now, Giddy, when I watch the solo video, I must tell you, when I see you hitting the hydraulics in the Chevy Impala, I'm like, wow, this is amazing, especially since I love watching lowriders hop, you know?
1: right. And that was my first time doing that, you know? So it was an experience, too, because even growing up in Jamaica, you know, from, you know, like, you know, back in the 90s with the Snoop Dogg videos and the old West Coast Dr. Dre and that vibe, we used to see those cars, you know, and we used to wonder how they really work, you know, and then getting closer to them and seeing the setup and asking questions about it, and then, you know, the owner of the car had to show me how to, you know, which one is to go to the side, which one is to go up, down, boom. So it's very interesting, man. You know, it's very interesting. Very interesting, man. I was happy. Happy I was able to do it and get the experience. Yeah, good vibes.
0: You had a good time shooting that video.
1: Yeah, man. Good vibes.
0: Where can people find the video, Giddy?
1: The video is available on YouTube, yeah? Hopefully soon on Spotify. Spotify rolled out with a new feature recently, where they're giving artists the opportunity to upload their videos to Spotify directly. I think they've just rolled it out for, you know, not every artist, right? It's like a tester, but I did get the email. So, you know, we're going to put it up on Spotify too. So later on, it's going to be on Spotify. But for now, check out YouTube. And for certain clippings of the video, you can also find them on Facebook and Reels. But for the entire video, YouTube.
0: Yes. Like I said, I love watching lowriders hop. But speaking of hopping, your label, Gitamani Records, just released a rhythm compilation called The Island Hoppin' Rhythm, which features nice songs like Love is Magic by Young Shanti or This is Life by Delano, who's a reggae dancehall artist coming out of the Southeast Africa country of Zimbabwe. The rhythm also features Luton Fire with his song Rasta Man Fitness or Handshake by Ross Frazier Jr. And of course, your very own track, Gitamani, is this Lover of Voodoo. And perfect. Just when I think, you know, I'm in love with the island hopping rhythm, you give us the amazing Senegambia rhythm, and then you give us the Africa Works rhythm, and then of course my favorite, the Manuka Honey rhythm. And I noticed there's one thing that all these rhythms have in common. Giddy, what is that one common thread that all these rhythms have in common?
1: They are produced by Sinky Beats, eh?
0: Yes, the rhythms are produced by the masterful Cinque Beats out of Barcelona, Spain. Remind us what it is about Cinque Beats, Giddy, about his sound that gives you, you know, this motivation and this inspiration to work with a lot of his productions. Because again, I noticed the Cinque Beats and the Gitamani Records collaboration projects they've grown tremendously.
1: Well, it's just the authentic vibration, you know. See, I like Cinque Beats because of the sound. He has an authentic sound. It's warm, it's rich, it's new, but it's old, you know? Yeah, man, it's a very good space to be in, and it's a very good person to be working with. And I think we think a lot alike when it comes on to what we want to hear as the final result, you know? I really do think so. And it's good to be working with a producer like that, where 9 out of 10 times you both agree in regards to the music. Yeah, so Cinque Beats again too is somebody who is what I would call up and running, regardless that we live in two different time zones. If we link Cinque Beats right now, it's probably, I don't know, probably about 2 o'clock in Spain right now. As a matter of fact, Cinque Beats just sent me a message like 5 minutes before you called, you know, and that's probably like 1 o'clock his time in Spain. So, you know, we're always up and running. We share ideas no matter the time of the day. And, you know, if I have an idea, so Cinque Beats jump on this, it's not like he's going to call it back 3 weeks with an idea. You know, it's probably an hour or 2 hours later. So, you know, just the relationship that we have working and how we get things done on time and how we are quick to respond to each other's messages and emails, and you know, it's incredible. Yes, so you know, love working with Cinque Beats, and like I said, the sound is very important. Most of all, the sound is what captivated me when it comes on to working with Cinque Beats. Yeah, since I've been working with Cinque Beats, I've seen a lot of people have been following suit, you know, man. I say, and I'm not surprised. I'm not surprised at all, you know, because like I said, he's a very talented producer. He has a terrific sound. And, you know, like Shabarang say, when DJ hear good rhythm, them ears cock up, you know? In other terms, them ears move. It's like when they hear good rhythm, their ears just start move like a bat wing, you know? You know, so Cinque Beats did make my ears move, and he's making a lot of other people's ear move also. So, yeah, man.
0: I know one of your favorite terms to use is up and running. So, yeah. And you're right, Cinque Beats is one of those persons in your profession that is up and running. So we say big up Cinque for being consistent with such good quality productions, whether it's his rhythms or mixing mastering. We love it. And definitely, we also want to say congrats to him and his recent World Cup win for Spain, for sure.
1: Big. I even forgot that. Big.
0: How you forget that, Giddy?
1: Well, you know, because we're speaking music and not football. But, you know, we could mix it up a little. But, yeah, man. Congrats on Spain for the World Cup win. And Cinque Beats, that's where you're at. So, up, my brother. Enough respect. Congrats again. Double up.
0: Now, another thing about you, Perfect Gitamani, is that there is, you know, certainly no shortage of projects that you yourself voice on alone. But I think the fact that Gitamani Records is able to shine light on other artists is, you know, not only an unselfish thing, but I think also it's very generous. And you do this quite frequently. You know, when we were in Gambia, Mahadi Hammer opened for your show at Domino's Beach in Serekunda. And that led to a beautiful collaboration with you and Mahadi Hammer on your Senegambia rhythm with a song called Smiling Coast, because of course, Gambia is known as the Smiling Coast. So yeah. I want you to let the people hear a taste of that Smiling Coast chorus, Giddy.
1: I've got to return to the land of the Smiling Coast.

0: halls. Halls. Tell them say me soon forward. Me soon forward. Gambia, motherland, Africa, me love.
1: Yeah, man. I ain't that, man.
2: Yes, yes. And just like in Gambia, you have the lovely Rain Africa from South Africa voicing on your Manuka Honey rhythm with her track on the rhythm called Put Your Records On, which we know is basically a Corinne Bailey Ray rendition. So really, the point that I'm making here, Giddy, is that the diversity of artists on Gidimani Records projects show that you will collaborate and work with, you know, the best, whether it's you and Skillinja on the Africa Works rhythm, whether it's you and Pressure on the Manuka Honey rhythm, whether it's you and Mahadi Hammer on the Senegambia rhythm. Each of these artists are from various parts of the world, America, Jamaica, Gambia, South Africa, Virgin Islands, and beyond. This just shows me that overall, you really just favor good talent, right?
0: Yeah, man, it's the good talent, and I don't work with names, I work with talent.
2: Mm-hmm.
0: You know? Yeah, talent is what really, that impresses me. You know what I say? More than a name, more than a big name. So, yeah, of course, big names are good. I do have big names with talent, but, you know, as an independent label, and as an independent artist, though, I still would consider myself underground. You know, we love working with the undergrounders, so to speak. You know, Mercy, and wherever we see great talent, if it's not the deepest forest in the world, once it reaches out to Gidimani, or it, you know, passes in front of my eyes, or, you know, it bounces on my ear, I want to be involved with it, and I'll try my best to just work with it in any way possible, you know. So, you know, over the years, man, Gidimani Records, we have done work with a bunch of different talents from all over the world, man. Africa, America, Europe, Jamaica, you can name it. You know what I'm saying? It feels good. You know, it feels good to help somebody sound better.
2: Yeah.
0: It feels good to make somebody sound better. You know, I love it. You know, give thanks.
2: Now I know I've been talking about your collaborations and rhythm compilations, but because I've seen your work ethic, getting up every day, 3-4 in the morning, ready to work, ready to voice, it makes sense why you're releasing 3-4 songs a month and sometimes even more than that. And, you know, yes, we love the songs, the love songs, the reality songs, the Africa songs. We love all these vibes. But when you bring us a history lesson in new songs like Tongue or Reggae 101, I definitely take notice. Talk about these tracks, because I know that Tongue, it makes me feel like I'm listening to like a 7-inch vinyl record from 1970, and Reggae 101 takes everyone back to school when you sing, you know, it's a real roots reggae, no fast food reggae, food for the soul. And then you call out those who've tried it before you, like Burning Spear and Joseph Hill and Toots and the Maytals and Hugh Mundell and Congos and Alton Ellis and, you know, Steel Pulse and Augustus Pablo and many, many, many more names that you chant. Talk about why making a song like this is so important, especially when you say no fast food reggae, food for the soul, and truth must be told.
0: The thing is that, you know, we have to keep on reminding the massive what this great music is for, you know, where this great music is going, you know, where it's from, you know, where it is right now, what it truly stands for. And, you know, the greats before I and I, the foundation artists that helped to build this foundation that we're standing on, you know, we have to keep on paying respect. We have to keep on reminding the listeners of the genre, what this genre is all about, and the ones who help to create this genre, so that you can actually be, you know, learning and having fun and, you know, dancing from it right now. You know, like the singer said, entertainment is a form of enjoyment, but it's still can educate the massive same time, you know? Yeah, man, the music, like I said, we have to keep on reminding the people of these great artists that set this genre called reggae, you know? Because if you don't, you know, with how things are going on right now, you probably get wrong information from Google sometimes too, you know?
2: Yeah, man,
0: you get wrong information from Google sometimes too, so. You know, we the ones that live it, we have to sing it and let the people know how this thing really got and what this thing is really for, you know, the purpose of this thing and the ones who set it, man, you know?
2: Mm-hmm.
0: Yeah, the ones who set it are very important, you know, so you have to keep on reminding the masses, yeah?
2: Now, everyone knows that Perfect Getamani has an alter ego who happens to be an herbalist, and his name is Bernhard Spliffington. And Bernhard Spliffington released a 12-track album recently called Bake, B-A-K-E. For all your Bernhard Spliffington fans, tell us more about the Bake Project.
0: Bake Project, Bachelor of Arts in Kush Education. Yeah? So, that project now, as you said, the alter ego, Bernhard Spliffington. Yeah, that's definitely a Bernhard project, you know. Yeah? As a herbalist, you know, I just tend to do a lot of songs, like those songs. Yeah, the project, when I link up Sinky Beats, I had some singles that I was working on, some ganja singles that were unreleased. Some were released, some were unreleased, and, you know, just link up Sinky Beats. And the whole idea came along because the last official Bernhard Spliffington project was probably about 10 years ago, you know. 2017 is when the original, the first time that my alter ego was introduced to the world was in 2017, Bernhard Spliffington, yeah. So, Bake is a follow-up, and that's like, what, probably, you know, 10, 9 years later. So, Bake is the follow-up, you know, but it's the same alter ego. So, yeah, man, that project could also link up Sinky Beats. You know, we got some instrumentals, and with what we had plus what we did, we just put them together. We released the project, yeah?
2: And I love that Alex Ganja made it to the album. I also like that Send the Herb by you and Nature Ellis made it to the project. Nice track.
0: Yeah, man. Well, that was made for the project, you know?
2: Mm-hmm.
0: Yeah, that was definitely made for the project, man. And Nature Ellis, I'm a bridging from a long time. Good artist, real artist, you know, bad singer. And, you know, while playing that instrumental, I heard him. Mm-hmm. You know, it's crazy how sometimes you just hear, you know, somebody on a rhythm.
2: Right.
0: You know what I mean? I heard his voice on it. I reached out to him, I think, on Instagram. Boom. Him sent me a number because, you know, I never had his number. But I'm a bridging like that over the years, so. We just link up back, send him the rhythm, you know, real artist again. I think Nature Ellis, I think he sent back the song the same day or the day after.
2: Mm.
0: No, he sent back the song the same day, but just the MP3, because I think he said the engineer was tired and he would send the files in the morning. So, you know, them people that we like work with again. So the project just come to light real quick and real easy because, like I said, we're working with people that are up and running, you know?
2: Right.
0: Yeah, man. Yeah. So good vibes, yeah?
2: Yeah. Now, Giddy, like I said, you have your herbalist fans, but you also have your fans that love your voice versatility. So when you're singing your rough, harsh dance hall tracks like Check, Check, Check, Check, mm-hmm. or you're singing your soft, soothing songs like Mother Irene, we appreciate your love, you know, you not just having one boring sound to present mm-hmm. your music. When your mother heard Mother Irene, which was the tribute song to her, what did she say?
0: She was lost for words.
2: Mm-hmm.
0: You know, she was lost for words. She, yeah.
2: It's such a beautiful song.
0: Yeah, lost for words. And she was like, this is incredible, you know?
2: Yeah.
0: Yeah, man. She's really loving it. It's actually her ringtone right now, you know?
2: Her ringtone for her phone?
0: Yeah, man. Ringtone for her phone, man. She love it, man.
2: Did it?
0: Yes. I'm telling you, she loves it. She loved the track, you know. She turned the track in her ringtone, you know. It's all about her again, so, you know, it's one of those feel-good songs. And, you know, John was Sinky Beats. He did give it a wicked mix, wicked master.
2: Yeah.
0: It's like honey and milk.
2: Yes, Giddy.
0: Yeah, man, smooth, you know. So, yeah, man, mama love it, man. And then, you know, mama appreciate the side of her son more. She appreciates the side more than Bernhard. You know, so I felt good singing it, you know what I said, because I know she always wants to hear not just songs about herself, but, you know, the smoother side. She loved the smoother side of her son, you know what I said, than the rough. you know. But you know, say, as a Rasta, we have to rebel it out more time, and you know, because we live in the jungle and thing and thing. But you know, yeah, man, she really appreciate love that track that I did for her, yeah, Mama Irene, Mother Irene, yeah.
2: Well, the song is so lovely, it's so beautiful, and it takes me to a vibe that I get for tracks like Life Is So Amazing or Worthy for Jah.
0: Exactly.
2: It gives me that.
0: Yes, along that line, you know, the softer side of Giddy Man, as people would say, you know?
2: Mm-hmm. Now, I mentioned earlier in the show that we spoke in 2024. It was right after you performed at the 2024 Reggae on the River Festival in Humboldt, California, which at that time you had just released Champion in Action with Luton Fire. You remember that, right?
0: Mm-hmm.
2: But I'm happy now to see that Reggae on the River has indeed invited you back to the 2026 Reggae on the River lineup, which happens on August 14th, 15th, and 16th at the County Line Ranch. And it features artists like, you know, the living legend Burning Spear, living legend Don Carlos, Desiree from St. Croix, Samurai from Jamaica, Iba Mar, J9, The Movement, Mystic Marley, Army, Teflon Young King, Leaf of Life, Case, Rick Jam, Black Hero, Ding Dong, Kabaka Pyramid, President Brown, and so many more on the lineup. And when I spoke to President Brown last week, I shared with reggae lovers and reggae fans that, you know, the festival goers, they're in for a treat with a Reggae on the River anthem songs, because not only did President Brown, Lujan, and Tough Lion release their Reggae on the River song last week, but you release your track, Reggae Pun the River, highest grade in June to honor this long-standing three-day California Reggae Festival in the Redwood Forest along the Eel River. Talk to us about your single, Highest Grade, Reggae Pun the River, where you talk about the Emerald Triangle.
0: Yeah, well, Highest Grade is just a tribute to, I would say, the entire North Carolina, but there are communities that we have been to a lot in that area over the, would say probably over a 15-year period, because we've been touring that region for a long time, you know. So Highest Grade is really a tribute to NorCal Massive and Reggae on the River Massive, because the NorCal Massive is really what support Reggae on the River. You have the different people from different communities in the area that come out every year, and they show up and they support the festival. So it's a big family, you know. So NorCal Massive, Reggae on the River Massive, you know, Highest Grade track is really made by me for them, you know. And then, you know, so that region is one of the regions in the world that definitely has the highest grade. So, you know, no doubt about it. You know, it's that's their song. You know, I'm looking forward to performing it. Yep, in a few weeks. You know, Reggae on the River is going to be big this year. You know, I'll be performing on Saturday night. And yeah, I'm just look forward to this. Yeah. Go link up the Massive, because like I said, that's like, you know, territory. That's like our territory, so to speak. Because over the years, those people give us the support, you know. They give us the support, man. Rain or sunshine, you know, we can always knock on NorCal door. And yep, they will accommodate you, you know. So, enough respect again to the Massive from that region. Can't wait to be there. Yes, sir.
2: At the end of the song, I love when you know, you hit this nice falsetto note when you sing, you know, Reggae on the River, Country Road, just a few miles to go. It's such a nice way to end the song, because it's such a high falsetto. It's like another, like, part of Giddy that you never really think is part of Giddy until you listen to the full track and you're like, okay, wow, that's another nice piece.
0: Yeah, man, that's what we're feeling, you know, down into the end, because, like, it's like the rhythm is ending and, you know, you're just thinking about that long drive from either, you know, either coming from the north end or you're coming from Oakland end. But after that long drive reaching into the Garberville, Pierce area, you know, it needs that. It needs that falsetto, you know, you need that falsetto style, you know. So, yeah, man. Mm-hmm.
2: Since you'll be returning to Reggae on the River stage, what can Giddy Man fans completely expect from you on the stage at Reggae on the River?
0: Just come out for a show, man. It's showtime. That's all I can say. It's showtime, yeah? Definitely. I'm there to give the Massive a show, you know? So just get ready for a show. That's all I can say. It's showtime, man. Showtime. Yeah, no joke time. Showtime. Big man thing. See? Yeah, man, a Showtime, definitely.
2: You heard it first. You heard it first from Perfect Idomani. Pure good vibes on the stage at Reggae on the River. Again, happening August 14th, 15th, 16th, reggaeontheriver.com, Reggae on the River on Instagram. And again, this stop is just one stop on your current Red and Dread tour, which started in March of 2026 in St. Croix, Virgin Islands for Ross Attitude's birthday Earth Strong Bash, then going to Colorado, then to Los Angeles, to Nevada City, to Santa Cruz, to Las Vegas for the Reggae on the Desert, Big Up Hardeen, to Arcata Theater, to Seattle, Washington, and even Reggae on the River before continuing the Red and Dread tour to St. Louis. Where can people find you on social media to get their Perfect Idomani Red and Dread tour updates?
0: Instagram, Perfect Idomani, and Facebook, Perfect Idomani, you know, and yeah, man, just Google, you know, just Google too, and you know, a bunch of information. 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Perfect Idomani, Instagram, I said. 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Perfect Idomani, YouTube, same way. All across the board, Perfect Idomani, yeah?
2: Yes. You heard it first from Perfect Idomani, and you know, whether you know your fans call you country cousin, whether they call you handcart boy, whether they call you Bernhard Spliffington, or whether they just simply call you Perfect Idomani, we know you're going to always give them your best on stage and your best with consistency in music releases. 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
0: No respect, Lady G. Give thanks. Big up to all the reggae massive out there. And yeah, Reggae on the River. See the item soon. Blessed. Give thanks. One love.
1: 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Watch it myself, them a dance from right go to left. Boom shot, perfect. The man sell you the G around the track. Ha, believe it, no man.
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You're hearing his song called Check, and don't forget, he's one of the featured artists on Reggae on the River, happening August 14th, 15th, 16th in Humboldt at the County Line Ranch with a lot of your favorite veteran and contemporary reggae artists like Burning Spear to Don Carlos to Kabaka Pyramid to The Movement. 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In fact, let's hear Perfect Edamame sing his new Reggae on the River song called Highest Grade, Reggae on the River. All right.

0: Yes, perfect. Get Imani with highest grade. Again, you've been tuned in to Lady J Reggae. 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We say give thanks, Get Imani, for stopping by just to reason with us for a little bit. And again, we're going to do this again next week with another special guest. So make sure you join us then. All right. Until then, stay blessed and live in love.
1: I just the highest grade of man. It only take a second for me brain confirm. Lady J teach the roots, finally them learn. Rastafari youth, so now go make no wrong turn. Highest grade of man. Yes, this is perfect. Get the money, I say Lady J. Give them the roots. Give them the culture. Bang.
2: Construction project along Highway 101 is underway in Santa Barbara and Montecito. Lanes are reduced and some off-ramps are closed between roughly Salinas Street and Padera Lane. Commuters should expect traffic delays through the area and overnight road closures are possible. Drivers are encouraged to drive safely through the corridor and remember to slow for the cone zone. More information, including construction updates and cameras, can be found at sbroads.com. That's sbroads.com.
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6: 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My name is Maya. This is 91.9 KCSB FM in Santa Barbara. Have a really cool show for you guys today. 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It's under the blog section. We have some really cool summer songs for you and a really cool blog post to go along with it. Talking about some summer nostalgia and why we chose the songs we chose. So if you're interested, check that out. It's a really cool playlist. And yeah, we're very proud of it. So cool. Let's just get right into the music. Thank you for listening. 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

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You're listening to Enter the Void. My name is Maya. Songs we just listened to were Lit Up by Lush, Dracula's Lunch by The Symposium, Lindsay by Little Big League, 4141 by Slow Hollows, Fight Night Champion by Cyberbully Mom Club, and Feeling Ugly by Nova One. Song you're listening to now is Daydream by Fishmans. So cool. Really quick, I want to mention Lindsay by Little Big League is a really cool song that is from Michelle Zahner's early bands. She's better known for being the author of Crying in H Mart and also being behind Japanese Breakfast. So very talented artist. My friend Jasmine put me on to Michelle Zahner in general, and whenever I hear Little Big League or Japanese Breakfast or Crying in H Mart, it reminds me of her, and I've been missing Jasmine, so miss you, Jasmine. That one was for you. But yeah, the song that I wanted to get into was the last song I played for you, which was Feeling Ugly by Nova One. I think this is a really well-written song, and when I listened to it, it just like kind of called to me. It's really queer-coded, and I think it's like a really cool song to talk about. So I want to talk about it in connection with the book The Summer Without Men by Siri Hustved. This is a book that follows Mia, who's a poet that was recently abandoned by her husband after 30 years of marriage for a woman who's a lot younger than her. She suffers from a lot of breakdowns and spends her summer in her hometown, and she's reflecting on her life a lot, her relationships, and just her identity in general. And as she interacts with her mom's friends, and a group of younger girls that she teaches, she explores her own gender, what it means to love someone, aging, and her own self-worth. I think a lot of the connection between Feeling Ugly by Nova One and The Summer Without Men is that there's a lot of themes of self-worth and identity that are present in like the lyrics and also the plot. The lyrics, "I'm feeling ugly, and you're thinking of me," is similar in the book because Mia grapples with her sense of self-worth after her husband's betrayal. She feels really unattractive and just discarded, much like the speaker in the song who feels ugly. I think both the song and the book explore the pain and self-doubt that come with feeling undervalued by those that you care about. I think also this struggle with emotional turmoil is a really big part of the song and the book. The lyrics, "I'm caught between love and grief, or just pass me another drink so I don't have to sit and think," is really similar to the way Mia is caught between her love that still exists for her husband, despite the grief of losing her marriage. She struggles with this like emotional turmoil throughout the summer, and she often feels really paralyzed by her thoughts and emotions. I think in a way this mirrors the song, like the speaker's desire to escape their painful thoughts through drinking. And I think also this reflection on like queerness and identity in general is really important in the song and the book. In the song, the lyrics, "Somehow you knew I was always queer," kind of reflects how in the book Mia has a lot of like introspective moments on a lot of parts of her identity, including her femininity and how it's perceived by others, especially as it changes through time as she gets older. And I don't think, while this isn't like explicitly about queerness, I think that the book delves into the complexities of identity and like social expectations, which is similar to the way that the song mentions queerness as a intrinsic part of like the speaker's identity. I also think as women and queer people have a lot of similar experiences in the way that I feel like their identity is questioned, especially by this just like patriarchal fronted society that we live in. And I think that in a way, like, your identity and your queerness can be very like intrinsically linked, and that introspection in a way can be really similar. But I think also the book and the song do a great job in illustrating this like this feeling of being trapped by circumstance. The lyrics, "Won't you please release me," is similar to how in the book Mia feels trapped by her circumstances, her failed marriage, the way that her mental health has been declining since she found out about her husband's betrayal, and also returning to her hometown. I think
she seeks release from these feelings through her interactions and the self-reflection that she does, much like how in the song the speaker seeks release from their emotional pain. I think also this perception from the speaker in the song and Mia of their own faults and imperfections are very similar. In the song, the lyrics, "I can't see the fault lines, though they're right below me," is similar to how in the book, Mia's introspection reveals sort of the fault lines within her own life, her marriage and her own self-perception and her relationships with others. She is also often unaware of these issues until they become like unavoidable and too big for her to deal with, which I think is reflective of the way that the song talks about these like hidden fault lines and things like that. Overall, I think The Summer Without Men shares a lot of thematic elements with Feeling Ugly. I think both explore the pain of feeling like unattractive and unloved, and like questioning your identity and figuring out certain parts of that, and also the struggle to navigate emotional turmoil. I think through Mia's journey, readers can see parallels through the experiences in the song and in the book, which I think is a really cool connection between the two. But yeah, I really like The Summer Without Men. I think that it was a really sick read, and just like I really like the title. I think that it's very like striking, but yeah. And I don't know, if you're a fan of like psychological fiction in a way, I would really suggest this book. It was a really fun read for me. But yeah, that was The Summer Without Men by Siri Hustfed. I hope I'm saying that right. And the song Feeling Ugly by Nova One. But yeah, I hope you guys enjoyed that. I have some really cool songs lined up for you guys coming up next, so stick around for that. Thank you for listening. This is 91.9 KCSB FM in Santa Barbara.

Welcome back, everyone. The songs that you just listened to were Somewhere by Sun Kil Moon, Taking Up Space by Mustard Service, She Sings by Mook, Dawn in the Edan by Ichiko Aoba, Simplicity is Beautiful by Juliana Hatfield, You Swan Go On by Mount Eerie, Fred Squire, and Julie Dorion. And the song you're listening to now is Through by 800 Cherries. Really quickly, before I get into the song that I want to talk about, well, this is the song that I want to talk about, but I just want to mention the last song I played, You Swan Go On, is by Mount Eerie, Fred Squire, and Julie Dorion. Mount Eerie is created by a band fronted by one of my favorite musical artists, Philip Elverum. Sorry, I really don't want to butcher that. He's also the creator of The Microphones, which is another pretty experimental band. Their album The Glow Part 2 is, I think, one of the best albums, or one of my favorite albums of all time. It's super, super interesting. I think that he has such beautiful, like, lyrical imagery, and I think that he also plays with the I guess just like tension of his songs, like the really sweet and like desperate and almost like devastating lyrics are just like undercut by this like either super gentle like guitar plucking or just super loud and like in your face and over the top like backing track. And I just think that it's so cool. He in his album It Was Hot We Stayed in the Water by The Microphones, there is one song called The Pull on that album that is literally the most beautiful song I have ever heard in my life. I've definitely played it on this show before. I definitely recommend you listen to it and just even listen to it with headphones, because it's the type of song where like the sound kind of bounces around and it like feels really cool in your head. But I would stick with this song because you're going to be like, oh my god, like this song is dragging on for too long. But I promise you, if you listen to it with headphones, the song The Pull by The Microphones, put some headphones on, sit down, sit outside and listen to it, close your eyes and just like listen to the lyric. Oh my god, it's just such a good song. So beautiful. I wish I could like get that song tattooed into my like eardrums or something. I don't know, it's just such a beautiful song. When I found that song, I just listened to it nonstop. Also, The Glow Part 2 has some super beautiful songs as well. I really love I Want Wind to Blow, The Glow Part 2, the actual song. So good. I Felt Your Shape is insane. It's just all, like, super insane. But Mount Eerie was his project after The Microphones. Seriously really good as well. I think I just prefer The Microphones a little bit more because of like I just found them first, and my like emotional connections to a lot of the songs are just like insane because I'm like a freak in that way. But I don't know, again, like listen to The Pull by The Microphones, go ahead and listen to all of The Glow Part 2 by The Microphones, and It Was Hot We Stayed in the Water by The Microphones. Those two albums, specifically The Pull. If you're gonna do one thing after this show, you can even turn off this show right now and listen to The Pull and then come back, please. But I love that song so much. I think that it's such a work of art. Anyways, let me stop yapping about that. The song that I want to talk about was the last song that I played for you, You Swan Go On by Mount Eerie, Fred Squire, and Julie Dorion. I wanted to talk about it in connection to the book The Last Unicorn by Peter Beagle. This is a fantasy novel that follows the journey of a unicorn who believes she's the last of her kind. This is an easy read, but it's such a profound read at the same time. And I love books where, like, it's super metaphorical, and I feel like a lot of the meaning can be whatever you want it to be, whatever, like, is either fitting your life in the moment and is, like, beneficial to you. I think that the subjectivity of that is really insane and really cool. But, yeah, The Last Unicorn, super cool. So the unicorn thinks that she's the last of her kind. She leaves her enchanted forest to find out what happened to the other unicorns, and she is joined by a magician, a woman who's always dreamed of seeing a unicorn. They go through all these challenges together, and yeah, they search for answers and strive to bring
hope to a world that has basically forgotten magic. I think that the themes that this book talks about are like identity, transformation, the passage of time, and like the search for meaning and belonging. I think that each character in this book is in their own way really looking for a place where they fit and like a purpose that gives their life significance. I think the unicorn's journey is both like a literal and a metaphorical search for these things. I think that the themes in this book are just really cool to get into and really like dissect the metaphor, if that's interesting to you. But yeah, let me talk about it in connection with the song. So I think that the unicorn undergoes a significant transformation when she is turned into a human woman, whose name is Amalthea. I don't want to butcher that, but yeah, Amalthea. I think this transformation brings a sense of self-discovery and also loss, which parallels the themes of transformation, which I think are present in You Swan Go On. The lyrics in the song, "You little gray goose, get out from under my wing. You said go on, you swan, you turn loose." I think these lines speak to the moment of release and transformation where one must like let go and embrace change. I think in the book, Amalthea's transformation into a human is a forced liberation from her identity as a unicorn, and it's like compelling her to face the world in a new form. I think that the change in the character's identity shifts to mirror the song's narrative of a swan, symbolizing like purity and beauty, being urged to break free from the familiar and sort of venture into this like unknown. I think also the pain and beauty of change is also like a theme that both the song and the book share that is really like poignant. I think the unicorn's transformation is both beautiful and painful, which reflects the way that the song explores the same like complex emotions that are involved in change. The lyrics, "With your hand down by my throat, you held onto my heart and pumped blood through." I think this line illustrates the like visceral and intense nature of change, where love and transformation are both life-giving and like really painful emotions to experience. And in the book, Amalthea's experience as a human is marked by really deep emotional pain and a sense of loss, especially as she starts to forget her true nature as a unicorn. This bittersweet beauty and like the pain of forgetting align with the way that the song depicts love and transformation, and also like finality and also new beginnings is a present theme in the song and the book. I think that the idea of endings that lead to new beginnings is really emphasized in both of these. In the song, the lyrics, I was so your hand on my heart pumping blood went limp and oh I fly. I think this captures the finality of an intimate relationship and the subsequent like liberation that you could feel, or even rebirth. I think that in the book, the unicorn's eventual return to her original form signifies both an ending and a new beginning. She's no longer the same unicorn. Her experience as a human has changed her, and it can't be undone. I think that this mirrors the song's theme of a relationship ending but leading to personal growth and freedom. But yeah, I think that they both really get into these themes of transformation and liberation, and like how bittersweet the nature of like changing can be, either your identity or just changing the path that your life is on. I think that the lyrics of the song and the narrative of the book really echo each other in this like portrayal of pain and beauty, and sort of how like intertwined those two facets are. I think evolving identities and like the idea of endings as the beginning of a new start is really interesting and done really well in both the song and the book. Again, the book that I'm talking about is The Last Unicorn by Peter Beagle. I think that this book, it is an easy read and it's a fun read. And I think that what makes it fun is that you can sort of make up your meaning as you go along, and whatever feels right to you and fits within the book's narrative can be what the book means. And I think that those types of books are really special and really cool and really fun to follow along with.
And that's why I really like this book. Again, it's The Last Unicorn by Peter Beagle. And the song that I'm talking about is You Swan Go On by Mount Erie, Fred Squire, and Julie Duryan. Again, I really recommend checking out Mount Erie or The Microphones, specifically the poll from the album It Was Hot, We Stayed in the Water, or just the entire album The Glow Part 2 by The Microphones. Super, super cool. Just like, I don't know, I could nerd out about that for a long time. But let me get back into playing some music for you guys. So thank you for listening to all of that. 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

0: Major construction project along Highway 101 is underway in Santa Barbara and Montecito. Lanes are reduced and some off-ramps are closed between roughly Salinas Street and Padera Lane. Commuters should expect traffic delays through the area and overnight road closures are possible. Drivers are encouraged to drive safely through the corridor and remember to slow for the cone zone. More information, including construction updates and cameras, can be found at sbroads.com. That's sbroads.com.
1: Every Friday and Saturday night, the Santa Barbara International Film Festival's Film Center hosts after-hour showings of cult classics and first-run genre films, sponsored by KCSB-FM. On July 17th and 18th, the 20th anniversary revival of the drama Apocalypto, co-written and directed by Mel Gibson, nominated for 3 Academy Awards. This depicts the Mayan kingdom facing its decline and a young man on a perilous journey to a world ruled by fear and oppression. Next up, July 24th and 25th, features a 40th anniversary 4K restoration of Russell McKee's sci-fi fantasy Highlander, in which a 500-year-old Scottish swordsman, Christopher Lambert, currently residing in New York City, must confront the last of his immortal opponents, a murderously brutal barbarian, Clancy Brown, who lusts for a fabled prize, also starring Hollywood legend Sean Connery. On July 31st and August 1st, a 25th anniversary presentation of the classic cult comedy Zoolander, in which a clueless fashion model, Derek Zoolander, co-writer and director Ben Stiller, is brainwashed to kill the Prime Minister of Malaysia, with Owen Wilson, Hansel, he's so hot right now, Will Ferrell on Crazy Pills as Mugatu and Christine Taylor. And then August 7th and 8th brings us Shane Black's neo-noir action comedy The Nice Guys, marking a decade since its initial release. In 1970s Los Angeles, a mismatched pair of private eyes, Ryan Gosling and Russell Crowe, investigate a missing girl and the mysterious death of a porn star. After Hours films screen at the SBIFF Film Center, 916 State Street. Showtimes are 9 p.m. Tickets and more info can be found at sbifftheaters.com.

0: 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I reduce my green waste by grass cycling. I leave the clippings on the lawn and I compost my extra yard waste.
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3: 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More information and a link to the bike map model can be found at sbcag.org under Featured News. 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

0: That was Last Day on Earth by Slumped, followed by Apple Salad by Shut Ups. And we got Slumped on the line right now. Yo, what's up? You're listening to Your Life in America on KCSB 91.9 FM in Santa Barbara and live on KCSB.org. Thanks for tuning in. Thanks, everyone, for supporting the show. Got lots of interviews that have happened in the last couple weeks, so check them out wherever you stream music. Every interview from this show is available on Your Life in America Spotify. And the show's live on the radio every Saturday night at 10 p.m. Got a dope guest on the line tonight. We got Nate from the band Slumped on the phone line. Nate, what's up?
1: What's up, man? How you doing?
0: I'm chilling. How are you?
1: I'm great. I just taking it easy at home right now. Hanging out with my dog. Cracked open a drink.
0: Sick.
1: Life is good.
0: Yo, life is good, man. That's real. What kind of dog do you have?
1: I don't even know, dude. She's like white, and she's about like, I don't know. Here, stand up. She's like, she's like a foot and some change long, maybe a pushing 2 feet long. She's like, you know, she's like, I don't even know how to describe her, man. She's just like a stray dog from Mexico. Nice.
0: That's dope.
1: Yeah.
0: That's dope.
1: Yeah.
0: So she's been through it a little bit.
1: Like, yeah, she's hella loud and annoying, and she's like kind of bad, but but we love her and we take care of her.
0: That's right. That's what's up. Where are you calling from right now?
1: I'm calling from Frisco.
0: Frisco. So do you live? Yes, I've spent some time in San Francisco. Where exactly? Last time I was there, where I was on tour with In Time, my friend's band In Time, and they played Neck of the Woods. Like the downstairs part, which was dope. This band covered Allegiance, which was sick. It was Will's band. I can't remember which one because he's in like 50 bands. So that we were kicking it there, and then like Mission District, I think. So that's where I was.
1: When was this? Was this like the other day?
0: No. This was like in September. It was like
1: that sounds like really recent.
0: No, it was like in September. So what part of San Francisco are you in? Do you live in?
1: So I live like Outer Mission, kind of towards Daly City, Ingleside, kind of like on the border of all these different neighborhoods. I would call it Ingleside. So if you're looking for me and you want to come kill me, that's where you can come find me. I'm walking my dog, my little rat dog everywhere.
0: That's right.
1: Yeah. So I live out here. It's hella cool. It's like, it's pretty quiet. Other than the fact that I live off the side of the freeway, I live off the side of 280.
0: Okay.
1: So I'm literally staring at the freeway, like in my backyard. So
0: yeah.
1: Other than that, though, the neighborhood itself is pretty quiet.
0: That's sick. Yeah, I lived by the freeway at one point, and I kind of got used to it. And
1: I'm just used to it.
0: Yeah, and like I'd fall asleep to it every night, and then I moved away from the freeway, and I was like, "Yo, it's way too quiet here, man."
1: Yeah, it's weird. It's like it's hella weird when you go to somebody else's house, or I stay the night at somewhere, or like you know, being on tour all the time, I'll sleep in a hotel room every night, and like it's all quiet.
0: Yeah.
1: I like it. Like freaks me out. I can hear my tinnitus like kicking in. You know what I mean? Like my ear starts ringing. I'm like, dude, it's like way too quiet, you know.
0: Yeah, I
1: like it though. I like the busyness.
0: Me too, man. I love the city. I love San Francisco. Also, it's a really really cool place. And if you're making it work out there and you got your bread up a little bit, I guess that's sick.
1: Yeah, I would say bread is down right now.
0: Yeah. But bread, you're doing
1: bread
0: it though.
1: Bread is at an all-time low, but my spirits are at an all-time high, truly.
0: That's all that matters, man, you know?
1: Yeah.
0: Yeah, 'cause

0: Santa Barbara, but like, and I think people, yeah. and people often are like, oh, Santa Barbara. And I'm like, dude, like I work for a nonprofit and I don't make that much money, but I just make it work. Yeah. You know?
1: Yeah. Yeah. I mean, if it's just on your mind, like making it work every month, then yeah. it's just going to work. You know, you can't not make it work.
0: Yeah.
1: You know,
0: it's there's like, always a solution. It's like, well,
1: I only have one option is to make it work no matter what the, you know, whatever the solution may be.
0: Yep. Yeah, that's what's up. Like, yeah, I love California from top to bottom. It's awesome.
1: Same.
0: My last time in San Francisco, that time we were there for like 2 days. It was dope, dude. I like. Yeah. I really think I was like, San Francisco is awesome.
1: I don't know how I'd never run into you because, like, I go to shows all the time in the city, and I mean, you know what I mean.
0: I'm sure we've been cross paths at some point.
1: We've probably been in the same room like multiple times.
0: Yeah. Yeah, but I'm gonna come up there for RBS. I'm coming. We're I don't know. I guess I can't announce this show yet, but we have a bigger show in Oxnard the Saturday of RBS Fest.
1: All right. Yeah.
0: But I think I'm gonna mob up there to see Allegiance on Friday night. Cause
1: is Allegiance playing?
0: Yeah, they're like coming back and playing the pre-show. So I was and I'm like, dude, I'm 33. So like that was like a band that came out when I was getting into hardcore. So And yeah, I just love San Francisco. So I think I'm going to mob up there and kick it with Will Hendo.
1: You should. That's clean.
0: Yeah. I haven't been to Gilman in a minute either. So,
1: You know, what's so funny is that I'm supposed to, I don't even know if I'm going to be home to play that because I may or may not be on tour. Because that's like, I don't even, when is that? Like April or something like that?
0: I think it's in April, yeah.
1: Yeah, it's like at the end, it's the last weekend of April. And I'm like, I may or may not be leaving for a U.S. tour that, like, around then. I hope that I can play it because Fentanyl, my other band, is supposed to play. I think we're supposed to play the Friday or Saturday.
0: Oh yeah, I think it is the pre-show that Fentanyl is on. I think.
1: Yeah, it's gonna be like it's like kind of a stacked show, but
0: it's dope. Yeah,
1: I'm kind of not like I'm trying not to get my hopes up because I don't know the exact days of my tour yet. So if I could play it, I would be super grateful and appreciative to play it. But also like, but I mean I don't know like. Like there's a lot of other bands though, you know, coming from like different places that kind of like. I'm like, it's supposed to be RBS. You know what I mean? And I'm just like, it's cool. And I all the love and respect and support to Danny and Ace. Shout out Danny and Ace. But I'm like, come on. That's our thing. RBS is our thing. You know what I mean?
0: Yeah.
1: I'm being a little stuck up.
0: No, that's all right. I mean, you got to rep that, dude. That's
1: what I'm saying. It's like, bro, that's ours.
0: Because
1: like,
0: you could throw down like a 2-day RBS fest with just like Northern California bands, and that it would be tight.
1: You could do it in one day.
0: Yeah,
1: you know what? I think we should just do like battle the band style, 15-minute sets, just backline the whole time.
0: Yep.
1: And then just get like just put like 15-20 bands on, and that'll last for like you know a few hours, and then boom, everyone goes home. Your feet don't hurt, your back don't hurt,
0: dude. Yeah,
1: you get to go to bed on a reasonable time.
0: Yep,
1: that's what I'm more into nowadays.
0: Me too.
1: Yeah. That's why, like, when I book shows and stuff, or if I ever try to like book shows, I like maximum 4 bands.
0: Yeah,
1: maximum.
0: Yeah,
1: like there's no need. It's so funny too because like pre-pandemic, bands they would be like. There'll be like a 6-band bill and you're like, oh my God.
0: Yeah.
1: But now it's like 3-band bills and it's so clean.
0: I rock with that, man. I'm all right with that.
1: Yeah.
0: We do.
1: Same.
0: We have like bigger, like I think when it's like a touring package or something where it's like, okay, we need to have 6 or something, it happens. But yeah, we do a lot of 4-band shows that are done by like 9:45. It's so sick.
1: That's what I mean. Sometimes I'm like, it catches me off guard. Cause I'm like, oh, well, I budgeted for midnight,
0: yeah.
1: But now it's over by 9. I don't know what to do with the rest of these 3 hours. I'm already outside.
0: I know. Yeah. So
1: but anyway.
0: Yeah. All right. Well, we're talking to Nate from the band Slumped. If you want to let us know what you do in Slumped and who the other members are.
1: Yeah, for sure. So I'm Nate. Obviously, I play guitar and I sing. I play lead guitar. All the ripping guitar solos. and all the primary vocals. And then we have Blue Broderick from the band Diners as a permanent member.
0: Nice.
1: I have kind of like a rotating list of drummers. Like, I got this dude, Adrian. He also plays in my other band, Fentanyl, sometimes. He has a crazy last name. I can't even remember his last name. It's like German, but he's like Filipino, so it's really weird. But
0: that's sick.
1: And yeah. It's crazy. And then we have this other dude, Will Jenkins, who wrote all the drum parts, or played them rather, like on the record. And then what's it called? And then Reese Moran, obviously, on rhythm guitar and backup vocals. And who am I missing? And then for bass, we've been having Hadley Davis from the band Shut Ups playing, and he's like, but we've had like Thomas from Spy play bass. Like, I've had like Jacob Breeze from Old Spiritual Cramp play bass. Like, you know what I mean? So it's kind of just like rotating list of members. I have my buddy Cole Berber, who actually lives in Santa Barbara. Sometimes he'll play synth and lead guitar with me.
0: Oh, sick.
1: Basically, it's just kind of whoever can do whatever. Like, sometimes I'll have Cole or somebody playing lead guitar with me, but if Reese or something can't go or can't be at the show, I'll have Cole play all the rhythms and I'll sing all Reese's parts, and then I'll have Blue do the guitar leads and harmonies and synthesizer.
0: Sick.
1: So it's kind of crazy. It's kind of just like, I just throw out like a wide net, like between like my music friends. And I'm like, yo, who can do this?
0: Yeah. And it works.
1: And it's like, and it works somehow. I don't know.
0: Yeah.
1: Well, sometimes it's like comes down to the wire, you know?
0: Yeah. Yeah. Well, so you guys make Slumped is a good band and has good songs. So I bet people are stoked to play those live, you know? And you guys, play a lot of dope shows too.
1: We have been playing historically. We have not played cool shows, but recently, in the last like couple of years, like I would say kind of when we played with, we did two shows in Southern California with Super Heaven.
0: Yeah.
1: And that was kind of the beginning of like where the shows started to get cooler. You know what I mean?
0: Yeah.
1: But like before that, I'm not even joking you. So many of our shows were bogus. Like, it was like favors we were doing for people, and hey, my friend's band needs a support band for this day in the week. Like, it's like a Wednesday, you know what I mean? It's just like, but now it's like, it's kind of developing into this kind of this go-to band kind of thing. You know what I mean? Like, now people are, you know, it's starting to catch people's attention, and I'm in no rush whatsoever. You know what I mean? I'm like, whatever, it could take however long it needs to take. But like, you know, now we have the shows with like, we had those shows with Trauma Ray in Southern California recently. And we had those shows and all these shows are like, you know, bigger, sold out. We just played with that band Ultra Q and Just Friends at the Gilman. And that was like sold out. And so we've just been playing like these, like, oh, we played like Jesus Piece, two shows with Jesus
0: Piece. Oh, that's right. That's sick.
1: Yeah, super, super random. And it was just like, I like being that, you know, I like kind of being that oddball band on the bill sometimes. Not all the time, but sometimes. You know what I mean? And then what else? And then then that show with Pity Sex or whatever that's coming up. And then that band Anxious. So we have like, we have really cool shows that have just been boom, boom, boom, boom, boom, like back to back to back. And it's like super unusual for the band, like, to be honest. And so like I'm getting up there kind of like I'm like staring at like a bunch of people, and I know that they're obvious. I didn't sell the show out, but I'm just like looking at all these people, like, I can't believe like I'm up here right now, like playing for it. It's almost, it feels hilarious because I've been at the band for so long. You know what I mean?
0: Yeah, for sure. Yeah, it's I mean, you've been in music for a while and played in lots of bands and are in bands. Like, you know, it's kind of just like paid dues. You know what I mean? Like,
1: Yeah, definitely.
0: I when I listen to Slumped, it's like similar to Seltzer and you know, bands like Spiritual Cramp and like Drug Church and stuff, and like it's mm-hmm. it's just good music, you know? Like it's just like I listen to the self-titled Slumped LP, and like it's just Last Day on Earth. It's just like, you know, and I know like people who are super technical and musical will be like, oh, it doesn't have this or whatever. But it's like, it's just kind of the music where I'm like, dude, how could you like not enjoy this?
1: You know what I mean? Like, yeah, it's supposed to just be fun. It's before like, anything else. Like before it's like some parts like that are like messy and stuff that I left in the record, like on purpose. I was like, you know, like guitar solo kind of sucked, but like it's like messy and I kind of like it that way. You know what I mean? Like, or something like that. You know what I mean? Or like, I'll do like a sloppy take of a guitar solo or lead or something, or like I'll kind of, you know, flub one of the notes or whatever. And it's just like, and I'm like, you know what? No, it's like more fun. It feels more natural. Yeah. Like that's kind of what the decision comes down to. It's not like this is the best take. This sounds like a computer did it. Like that. I'm not into that. I'm into making like fun music. You know what I mean? Like, yeah, and I think what I try to do, and I think what I do decently is with Slump anyway, like write super fun music. And I try to like, and people like don't get it at first and they hear it and maybe it comes off more serious in the recording. But then when we play live, it's kind of this spectacle and it's like there's a synthesizer and then we're doing like guitar harmonies, you know what I mean? Like twin guitar solos and stuff like that. So it's like, so it's, I don't know. People, after they watch it, they're like, oh, like, I didn't know that it was like sick. You know what I mean? Like, dude, it's like fun and sick.
0: Yeah. No. I think that, especially when you know, you got people coming from hardcore or who are also involved in hardcore, that element of like what separates a band like Slumped or Military Gun or something like that, who can play lots of like diverse shows and lineups, but it's not like your traditional, like alt rock or whatever band. It's like you guys, like, you know what a like epic show is and what like a really energetic set is and like how to make that music, or not how to make that music, but how to play that. And like that really always transitions into, you know, I feel like there's a lot of really, that's happening a lot in like the hardcore and hardcore adjacent. Like you said,
1: definitely.
0: Like
1: I think people are just like getting kind of sick of playing the same thing. I mean, right now it's like, right now, in my opinion, I'm like, there's like six hardcore bands. You know what I mean? It's just like, it's the same ones that everybody books, and they're the best ones that everybody's decided are the best ones. And they're the same ones that get booked on every bill. And I'm like, that sucks. No offense, because they're probably, you know, my friends. But like, I'm like, that sucks. I don't even want to go to that show because there's going to be too many kids there and it's going to be all hot and sweaty.
0: Yeah.
1: And I'm wearing a super expensive jacket and I don't want someone to rip it.
0: Yeah.
1: You know what I mean?
0: No, I got
1: and
0: you.
1: Some kid's going to mosh and like hit me in the face and I'm going to beat this kid up or something. I don't know.
0: Yeah.
1: So it's like, so I think everyone's getting sick of that. And I think everyone's kind of moving more towards like writing actual music. You know what I mean? It's like, and obviously like hardcore music is music, but it's like right now it's kind of, you know, it's kind of just like, it's kind of stale, if I'm being honest. You know what I mean? It's like, I like a lot of bands. There are some contemporary hardcore bands that I do like, but I think like, it's kind of derivative. You know what I mean? It's just like, there's one band that's like the most popular band and then everyone's copying that band.
0: Yeah.
1: And like, that's kind of always been how music is.
0: For sure.
1: But like, but for hardcore, it's like, no, it's supposed to be like your own thing. You know what I mean? It's supposed to be your own spin off. It's your own take on something you really like. So, you know, if your favorite band is, you know, Earth Crisis or like Kickback or something like that, like you're supposed to do your own spin on those bands. If those are your favorite bands that you're pulling influences from or something like that, you know what I mean? Not a carbon copy of the other band that's more popular than you. And I don't like that. You know what I mean? But like, I think with that being said, I think like bands are starting to make like spin-off bands. You know what I mean? Like, and I truly hate the hardcore adjacent quotation thing that like people get sometimes. Like, Spiritual Cramp, my other band, has worked really hard to get away from that.
0: That's
1: you know what I mean? Like
0: that's sick, yeah.
1: But and I'm trying to do the same thing for Slump. Definitely didn't help that we played the Jesus Peace shows. But actually it didn't help that two of my bands played the Jesus Peace shows. But definitely, like, I'm trying to move Slump into a more, like you said, like a more fun place and more creative place. And it's like, but also, I know everybody in that world. I'm not a tourist. I've been in that world for as long as I can remember, since I started going to, like, shows. You know what I mean? Yeah. So it's like, I've done that, and now I want to do this. And it's just like, but I'm still punk rock, but I like to make alternative rock music. You know what I mean?
0: Yeah,
1: and the same thing with like that band Anxious, like you were bringing up, like it's the same thing for them, I'm sure.
0: Yeah, for sure. No, I agree 100%. Like I feel bad at times because I do play lots of new hardcore on the radio.
1: Totally,
0: I've been listening to Juice WRLD for like the last 6 months straight. That's like all I've been listening
1: to. Oh, okay, sick. Yeah, yeah.
0: So I'm like, and I feel bad because sometimes I'll have to hit my homie up and be like, hey, is like, what's like, if I think I'm missing something that's coming, that has come out or something. Like, But no, I feel that. That's why I love to listen to bands like Slumped and like Seltzer and like just stuff.
1: It's
0: that's
1: just like a breath of fresh air.
0: Yeah. Totally. Like sometimes I want to just like stage dive to Last Day on Earth and I don't need to.
1: That's what I'm saying.
0: I don't need to get like windmilled.
1: That's what I'm saying. And it's like, and I encourage that. And at Slump shows, like, you know, in my core, I'm a punk, you know what I mean? So it's like, so when people like, you know, I came from the hardcore world, I'll never deny that. But like, I'm at, you know, at heart, I'm a punk, but like, so when Slump is playing, like, I'll tell people, I'm like, yo, like, if you jump off stage, like, that is totally cool with us. Like, we are down with that. You know what I mean? But we don't look like it because with Slump, I'm like, you know, it looks very like nerdy and stuff like that. But I do that, you know, it's like, you know, it's like kind of intentional, but like, we have a style, you know, that I like. And for all my bands, there's a style, you know, but like, but for Slump, I think it looks like, oh, like, we don't want to bother them or something like that. You know what I mean? And for Spiritual Cramp, it was kind of the same way for a while, too, where it was like kind of this, oh, they look kind of pretentious. Like, we don't want to, like, bother them while they're performing. But it's like, no. We like the aggression. Like, we don't want, like, hardcore dancing at our shows, but, like, but we love like dog piles and like
0: stuff
1: like jumping up front, flipping off the stage for, you know, a song that sounds like the Beatles or something like that. Like for Slump, for example, you know what I mean? It's just like we played with that, that band Scowl.
0: Yeah.
1: And we did a 2-show thing. Like we did a matinee show and then we played the real show at Neck of the Woods.
0: Oh, okay. And that was like, the one that was like Golden Gate Park.
1: Yeah.
0: Right.
1: Yeah, that's okay. Another show that was like really packed out and like really fat that Slump played. Like that was a great show too. Mind you, we had a wonky lineup for sure. Like definitely like a weird lineup, but and our set kind of sucked, but it was like, you know, it was still super fun. And at that show, kids were like trying to figure us out and they're like, "Wait, it's kind of like," and Scowl's doing it too. Like that's a perfect example, like of a band that's like a hardcore band that's trying to go more alternative. And it's like, that's the thing, is that that is the climate right now. It's like alternative music and hardcore, like those are the two reigning things right now. And you notice like with Turnstile, they've gone like alternative pop, you know what I mean? So it's like, which is cool, but like it kind of opens up that door. And so like these kids are watching us and they're trying to figure out, they're like, wait, is it like cool if we act a fool for this band? Cause they're kind of like, they don't look like a hardcore band.
0: Yeah.
1: But they don't, you know what I mean? But they don't know that we're all like kind of from that world or whatever. But like, so when we're playing, then someone like kind of just tested the waters and like walked around me like stage dove. And then the rest of the set was just stage dives and like crowd surfing.
0: That's
1: and
0: so
1: like
0: sick.
1: I was like, dude, this is like what I've always wanted for this band, is to be like a very inclusive, you know, all inclusive kind of like, even though it's like soft in certain areas, like just kind of this like dog pile band. That's what I'm saying. You know what I mean? So it's like, but at that show, that really felt good. Cause I was like, Before that, I don't know that anyone's ever done that before, like stage dope. I was like, kind of, I was cracking up while I was saying it because I was like, this is so funny. Like,
0: yeah, it's awesome.
1: It's finally happening. You know, years later, people are starting to figure it out. Like, oh no, we can like be involved in this.
0: Yeah,
1: you know?
0: Yeah, it's funny. I guess maybe it's just maybe people that maybe younger kids or something. Like, I don't know. We have this bear friends in this band Out West from this area. And they're very much like
1: shout out West. That band is sick,
0: dude. It's one of my favorite bands of all time.
1: I want to play with that band so bad. If you, yeah. I want to. Hey, listen. If you're listening to this radio show, someone needs to find me a spot to play in Santa Barbara with the band Out West.
0: Yeah.
1: Straight up.
0: I'll text Ryan afterwards.
1: So bad.
0: Yeah, Ryan is in, going to UCLA and he's grinding right now. But I'll text him, yo, because they're one of my favorite bands of all time. But they would play when they all lived, because Ryan lives in L.A. now, and they have some different members, but they'd play in Oxnard and stuff, you know? They played with, like, Dead Heat, and like, you know, we had them open for Fiddlehead, and... But, yeah, they, like, played a barbershop show one time, and, dude, like, they played, and it was, like, insane. Like, people were, like, crowd surfing, and it was, like, you know, there was, like, it was just, like, it was so sick. And they're not, like, a hardcore band by any means at all, you know?
1: Yeah, but, like, that's kind of – everyone's trying to, like, relive that, like, 90s Y2K thing. And, like, that's – for bands that are very 90s, like, oriented, like, that was the vibe. Yeah. You know what I mean? It's, like, it was still rowdy. Like, it wasn't, like, everyone just sitting there bored and watching. Like, everyone was very involved. Like, go look at any old Nirvana video. Mm-hmm. You know what I mean? Like Nirvana playing to like 7,000 people with no barricade. You know what I mean? So it's just sick. Like people just on stage, like, or whatever, or, you know, whatever the case may be. And like, that's the vibe. You know what I mean? It's like, yeah, it's soft rock stuff, but you got to get involved. You still got to get involved just because it doesn't have breakdowns or whatever, like, you know, circle pit parts or whatever, like you can still get down and still be involved in it, you know? It's like,
0: I
1: want more people to know that
0: for sure, man. Yeah, I think the more you play and the more that happens, it'll happen more. But yeah, like I love the Hives also, and
1: don't even get me started,
0: dude. Yeah, I was listening to the Hives recently and I text my friend, I'm like, just like the Hives, if the Hives played like a small room with like a stage, like I feel like people would like turn up for them, you know? Like,
1: yeah. Well, the Hives are a hardcore punk band.
0: Yeah. Like, that's what my friend said. Yeah.
1: Yeah.
0: They're awesome.
1: They're like, I mean, we played, so like Spiritual Cramp, we played with them in Santa Ana at the Observatory.
0: Oh,
1: and
0: dude, that's awesome.
1: Like, and it was like what we do, like what Spiritual Cramp does, like, you know, when Spiritual Cramp is my most like, I don't know how to say it without saying bad words on the radio, but like, we're so in character. You know what I mean?
0: Yeah.
1: It's just like, it's full on, like from the minute, like it's a completely different, headspace. Even like from the moment I wake up from that hotel room on tour to the moment I step foot into the venue, like, and to the end of the show, to the last, you know, step throughout the venue, like when the show's over, and I get all my stuff and I get my luggage and I get out of the venue. Like we're fully in character, you know what I mean? Till I go to sleep. And then I wake up and I do it again it's a 24-hour thing.
0: Yeah.
1: And so we have this whole kind of thing we have going on. And if you've ever seen Spiritual Cramp, you'd know what I'm talking about.
0: Yeah, I have, but, yeah, for sure.
1: So we, you know what I mean? We get on stage and we like, we peacock everywhere basically. And then, but here's the thing. Is that like that's our thing and we're like the best at it in our like contemporary scene, right?
0: Yeah.
1: But the Hives wrote the book.
0: Dude.
1: Do you know what I mean?
0: I do, yeah.
1: You know what I'm saying? Like we're taking a page out of the book. They wrote the book. You know what I mean? So it's like when we played and we did our thing and we're like, you know, our little arrogant, like ego thing, like on stage, and it's kinda like funny, but it's also like kind of badass. But like
0: yeah, it's dope.
1: But then the Hives get on and it's like, oh yeah,
0: the goats. Forgot.
1: Like they made this up. Like they invented this. You know what I mean? And it's like, so they are like, oh my God, like that band is so, I don't even know. Like definitely top five bands I've ever seen in my life.
0: Dude, yeah. I've never seen them, but that's awesome that you that you
1: it will blow your mind. Like, I'm not even joking you.
0: Yeah, dope band. Shout out to the Hives.
1: Yeah, straight up. And, shout out to the Hives.
0: And man. Like, I that's one thing that like I love the radio so much, because that's how I became a fan of the Hives, was because I used to listen to K-Rock when I was younger. And, you know, it's, like, before Spotify and, like, you know.
1: Yeah.
0: That's how I discovered.
1: It's like satellite radio.
0: Yeah, dude. Like, I discovered bands through listening to, like, K-Rock on the radio. And it was when, like, what was it called? What was it? I can't remember the single that they had. It's I don't know if it was off Tyrannosaurus. Oh, Two Time and Touch and Bro. It was off Tyrannosaurus Hives. And I remember hearing Two Time and Touch and Broken Bones on the radio. And I was like, yo, this band is so sick. And then I, like, bought the CD at Target. And I've just loved that band ever since.
1: Dude, yeah, that Tyrannosaurus Hives, I think, like, it's, I don't know. Like, I think it's arguably one of their, I don't know if I would say it's, I think it's, it might be, I don't know if it's their best record, like, unanimously, but it's my favorite record off of theirs, I think.
0: Yeah, me too. It's, like, it's awesome.
1: Like, dude, like, See Through Head, and you know what I mean?
0: B is for Brutus.
1: Yeah, what's the other, like, super fast, like, punk song that they have on that? See Through Head and...
0: Well, Abracadabra's, I think, is the first... I think that's what the first one's called. That one's, like, a little bit faster.
1: Yes. I think that's the one I'm talking about.
0: That's like the opening track.
1: See Through Head and No Pun Intended. Like, those songs, like, on that record are, they're straight hardcore songs.
0: Yeah, exactly.
1: Like,
0: yeah.
1: You know what I mean? So it's like my other band, Fentanyl. That's like what our riffs sound like. It sounds like those songs.
0: Yeah,
1: like,
0: awesome.
1: You know what I mean? But with, like, Kenny screaming on them. But, like, yeah. Oh my God. I love that band. It's funny. Speaking of the Hives, I have a Hives band in my house. Like, I can't listen to the Hives or my girlfriend.
0: What?
1: Because they, like, it's just too crazy. Like, so when we're whipping around the city, like, my partner's just like, I'm like, can I put something on? And they're like, it's as long as it's not the Hives. That's the consensus in my household. Is like, as long as it's not the Hives. That's how much, like.
0: That's awesome. 'Cause
1: I just go crazy and I start, like, nerding out about it, like how I'm doing right now. Yeah. I'm like, no, but you don't understand. Like, this is like, this song is like, you know what I mean? I start getting all nerdy about it. And my partner's just having, like, an anxiety attack in the passenger seat. You know what I mean?
0: For sure. Yeah, no, that's what's up. Well, I'm glad we could talk about that. I wasn't even planning on that. I just threw it out there. 'Cause
1: I love them so much.
0: Yeah. And, like, okay. We're talking to Nate from the band, Slumped. We're on KCSB 91.9 FM and on KCSB.org. So I don't know, take this comparison how you want, whatever, but okay. I'm a huge Weezer fan, and, like, love the Green Album. Yeah, and so I always, like, some songs.
1: Unpopular opinion from most people.
0: Yeah, whatever. I'm not, like, a music historian, so I don't really care, like, I like what I like, and if it's not, like, sonically incredible to musicians or whatever, like, I just don't really care. I just it's not my favorite Weezer album, but
1: but it's so good.
0: Yeah, and, like, some of the Slump songs kind of remind me of, like, Photograph a little bit.
1: I'll tell you this right now. When I was mixing the album, I was telling the engineer, my homie Rye, shout out Rye.
0: Rye from Greyhound? Rye,
1: yes.
0: Yeah, hell yeah.
1: Yes, I love
0: They're
1: Rye.
0: Awesome. Yep.
1: Rye is the best. But Rye's like an angel. And so we were mixing. So I was going in. Mind you, I'm working Rye overtime. And I'm like, yo, you know, I don't really want anybody else to, like, mix the record if it's not you. You know what I mean?
0: Yeah.
1: I think, like, for maybe for the next one, which I'm already kind of, like, working on, I think maybe for the next one, maybe I'll drop, like, hella guap and just save up, like, a lot of money and, like, get mixed, like, by somebody else. But I was like, for this, I was like, I'm just trying to get on the board
0: Yeah.
1: You know what I mean? And like, I just want to be in conversations mostly. It's like, I didn't think I was going to change anybody's life with it necessarily, but I was like, it's a better expression. Like, it's a better, like, it reflects who I am now and who I like, how I write music now. And so when I was mixing it with Rye, and I'm like kind of like a tweaker or something. Like when I get to the studio, I'm like, how long are you down to do this for?
0: Yeah.
1: And you know what I mean? Like that's what I asked the engineer. How long today are you down to do this for?
0: Yeah.
1: Cause I'm down to go for 15 hours. That's you dope. Know what I mean? Like,
0: yeah.
1: And like, that's how I am. So poor Rye is just like, just getting funnest. You know what I mean? And so we're doing this record. And the thing that I said about the mix, I said the song that I gave Rye and Amar, who mastered it, Amar Lal, I gave them the Green Album, and I said, and I gave them Crab, that song Crab.
0: That's off the so Green Album. Funny.
1: And I said, make it sound like this. And we sat there and meticulously mixed it until it sounded like the Green Album.
0: Well, there you go. So I wasn't far off then.
1: Yeah. So you were like right on the money. So it's hella funny that you said that, because it's like, not many people would pick that out. You know what I mean? Only like. Honestly, that is kind of music nerd of you, even though you said you're not. Like,
0: I guess so. I guess just organically, yeah. It wasn't Crab, I mean? But it was the song Photograph for some reason. I was just like, oh, Photograph, yeah. That's dope. Well, yeah. All right. I get some music nerd points there, I guess.
1: There you go. Yeah, you get some points. See? Welcome to the music nerds.
0: All right. I'll take it. So for time's sake,
1: sure.
0: We'll talk. So Last Day on Earth. Slumped record just came out a couple months ago, right? End of last year. Yeah, if you want to just share a little bit about that record, writing it or you know, making it.
1: Yeah, I mean they're honestly, like, you know, you mentioned you know, before we started this, like the, you know, you mentioned the Central Coast or whatever, and you know, I love the Central Coast. I'm a big Central Coast advocate, but like, so a lot of these songs, like for Slumped, a lot of these songs are songs that I wrote or like started tipping away on from like the time that I lived in the Central Coast to the time that I moved back to the Bay. And I've said this before in different interviews, but like there it's like kind of this collection of songs that I didn't know what to do with, and I was like playing in like, you know, a death metal band and like a grindcore band and like you know what I mean? I was like, well, what do I do with these like pretty songs? You know what I mean? Like, I don't know how to do this. And so it's kind of just this like collection of songs that like I've written, you know, like, or had an idea that started out as like a phone voice memo or something. Since I lived like in Lompoc, Santa Maria area, you know, like, and I just like kind of developed stuff over time. And that's how I kind of got this, you know, how Slump sounds now or whatever.
0: Yeah. But that's awesome.
1: Yeah. I worked really hard to like make it sound the way it does now. Because before it was kind of aimless, you know what I mean? It's like, okay, I have this, like, I have voice memos on my phone since from when I had an iPhone 4 or whatever, you know what I mean? Like writing songs and like, and I'm like, what do I do with this? I'm like, here, I'm going to put it away. And I put it away. And then I bring it back out, you know, when I'm like, here, let me dig all the way down. Because that's when I feel like, wow, I was the most creative, is when I didn't have a direction. But now I feel very, like, in a good way, I feel very, like, formulaic. And so I'll pull those songs and bring those songs forward. But I do it in a way that I would do it now.
0: Yeah.
1: Do you know what I mean? So that's kind of where I was at. I think the title track, Last Day on Earth, I was kind of writing like a funny song, like it'd be funny, like this, you know, it's a very paraphrased song. It's a very summarized song because it's so short, but and it's actually very early on in the record, but like it's kind of this idea of like, I was like, what if I was gonna die tomorrow?
0: Yeah.
1: Like, you know what I mean? Like how would it sound? And it would sound like that. And I think I, you know, captured it really well.
0: Yeah, and lyrically, you know, if you listen to it and lyrically, it makes total sense. But you did it in like a cool way that was kind of like not like super morbid or anything. It kind of like
1: talking
0: about people you'll see on the other side and stuff like that. And like, it's, it's very
1: that's totally.
0: It's dope. I feel like a lot of
1: it's like happy. It's like kind of bittersweet.
0: Yeah.
1: Like that line about me talking about, you know, see Sophia on the other side. Like Sophia was my dog that had just passed away. And I like had wrote those lyrics like after my dog had just died.
0: Yeah.
1: And so I was like, you know, I'll see you over there. You know what I mean?
0: Yeah, no, I really pay attention to lyrics. I love lyrics in all types of music.
1: That's really cool.
0: Yeah. And I just, you're a really, really great songwriter in terms like lyric, obviously sonically, but looks like you're really good at writing things that, you know, are obviously about, you know, relationships, friendships, just life in general, you know, pain and joy and all that stuff. But in a way that's like, in a way that's cool, you know, that kind of makes me think about it like, oh, that's, you know, and then throwing like names in there and stuff like, hey, which is kind of a dicey thing to do. No, whatever. It's your
1: you
0: style.
1: Know,
0: I mean,
1: sometimes it's like, I've seen bands do that to where it's like kind of, ooh, like,
0: yeah.
1: Like, dang, what's this one band? I'll just drop their name. I don't even care. They're never going to listen to this probably. But this band, Prince Daddy and the Hyena.
0: Oh, yeah.
1: They're like They have a song called Lauren. And apparently, like, I got insider information of these names and stuff. Like, sometimes it's cool. Like, if you're famous, it doesn't matter.
0: Yeah.
1: You know what I mean? You could drop a million names and no one would ever take it any other way than, you know what I mean? Like, they're like, oh, it's a cool song.
0: Yeah.
1: But if you're, like, not that big, like, and you're dropping people's names, it's like, dang, like, you better hope this song does, like, really well, because that's really weird that you just drop this chick's name, and you know what I mean?
0: And then they're going to be like, yo, I heard my name on your track, and that, like, song sucks, and no one likes it. So.
1: Yeah, and nobody really likes it that much, and you're not really that big, and it's just like, you're kind of this mid-tier band, and now you just got my name in your song. It's kind of weird.
0: Hey, one of the hardest lines on Last Day on Earth is "You talk the talk, I rock the rock." I love that. that line's hard, dude.
1: I thought that line was pretty funny.
0: Yeah, Undressed is a great song. I love that song. I love that whole record. But
1: Undressed is a funny one. Yeah, that's kind of just like me. It's funny because it's like, you know how I was saying I would love to play a show with Out West, and it's funny that it's cool as hell that I'm doing this. You know, you're having me on this your radio show from, you know, Santa Barbara. And because that's kind of what Undressed is about. It's kind of catching up with an old friend.
0: Yeah.
1: And kind of like, kind of flexing on them. You know what I mean? Just be like, well, this is what I've been up to. And I'm like, you know what I mean? Like, I'm kind of like a thing now, and you're still doing the same thing. That's like what the ethos of like Undressed is about. It's kind of like, you just talk about doing all these like crazy big things or whatever, but I'm just rocking. You know what I mean? That's like the whole essence of this song. Just catching up with like an old friend. It's just like, they're just still doing the same thing, you know?
0: Yeah. Dude.
1: Shout out to my Central Coast friends though. With that being said, I love them still.
0: So what are some memorable shows you remember going to at like Rock City or maybe?
1: Oh dude, I got one for you. Was it Goleta? I'm trying to think. There was a show that my band, my old band, it was like a grindcore band called Bad Days. And we used to play, you know, we would play some smoked shows, but like, but we played one really cool show, with that band, that band Piece by Piece, Downpressor, Treacherous Skin, shout out Dead Heat. And then we did a show at the library, and I think it was in Goleta.
0: Carpinteria, maybe.
1: No, it wasn't even Carpinteria. No, it was like Goleta or Santa Barbara. It was this one-off spot, and they only did like a few, like a handful of shows there. And that was like so cool because people were like actually like moshing to our band and stuff, and like you know what I mean? Like, and that was kind of the first glimpse of like, oh dang, like people are going like hella hard to our band, you know?
0: Yeah.
1: And like, I'm trying to think, there was one Rock City show, somebody broke their neck. I think I was like 15 or something. And it was like my first actual hardcore show. I was like, you know what I mean? Like, cause I had gone to like the melodic hardcore shows and I thought, you know what I mean? Like, I knew like melodic hardcore and then like terror.
0: Yeah.
1: And then like hoods. I just had this weird, like, you know what I mean? But But like that was that Rock City was where I first caught like real hardcore bands. You know what I mean? Where it was like, no, this is like right down the middle, like Backtrack or early Backtrack.
0: Yeah, they played there a lot.
1: Yeah, like a long time. You know what I'm saying? So it's like, and I remember somebody broke their neck. I saw a story so far one time at Rock City.
0: Nice.
1: Like when they released that breakout record, that Tumblr ass record, or sorry, Tumblr
0: you can
1: record.
0: Say ass, it's all right.
1: okay. Under Soil and Dirt or whatever, like that old record that they put out.
0: Yeah.
1: Like 10 records ago. And I remember seeing that band there, and like, I remember some girl like fainted, but it was so dense in there,
0: yeah,
1: that like she didn't have anywhere to fall, so she just fell straight down, you know what I mean, like she went to a squat, and I was like, what's wrong with this chick? And it's like, is she looking for something? And I looked down, she's passed out, and I was like, oh, I gotta get her out of here. So I like lifted her out, just like wheeled her out of the show, and she was like passed out. It was super crazy. But like, and then I'm trying to think, I got that dude, the other dude, Nate, that plays in that band, God's Hate, mm-hmm. That he punched out my nose ring one time at Rock City.
0: Dang.
1: Yeah, I saw War Hungry at Rock City, you know,
0: dope band.
1: Like early Twitching Tongues.
0: Yeah.
1: Like back when these fools were wearing like flannels and had like short hair, you know what I mean?
0: Yeah,
1: like,
0: yeah.
1: They were wearing like a lumberjack, like red flannel, had like short hair. What's it called? I don't know. I've just like seen so many shows at Rock City specifically.
0: That's awesome, man.
1: We didn't really go. Some of me and my friends that lived in like Lompoc and Santa Maria, like we didn't really go for, because I mean that's already like, dude, that's already like a two.
0: Yeah,
1: it's like a two and some change.
0: That's like a 40-minute drive for me. So
1: right.
0: All the way from the Poke, that's even further.
1: And that's with like probably like minimal traffic. You know what I mean?
0: Yeah.
1: And like. From Lompoc, that's like 2 hours. Some, you know what I mean? It's just like, it's kind of brutal. So we, that was kind of as far as we went. Sometimes we'd go to like Pomona. We went to, trying to think, was that the other bit, Cobalt Cafe.
0: Oh yeah.
1: I saw TY's like, you know, when they said they were going to stop playing shows, even though they still play a million shows now, you know, shout out Justice. Love my boy Justice. But what's it called? Yeah, I caught them like their last tour since Soul Search there. Seemed like Alpha Omega there. Just like, you know what I mean? Like all the bands, you know what I mean?
0: Course.
1: Like all the cool bands, you know? It's like.
0: Yeah, that's what's up, man. Well, unfortunately, we're out of time. I want to be able to play a Slump song and some songs. That's how we do it, though, man. It's
1: sure.
0: Radio Power Hour, homie. We get in, get out. This ain't a 4-hour podcast, you know. this is definitely one of my favorite. I've done hundreds of interviews at this point. This is definitely one of my favorite interviews I've ever done.
1: That's cool.
0: Yeah, dude, it's dope. I just love chopping it up with
1: Don't
0: people.
1: Don't give me the space to talk for like an hour, dude. I'll just talk the whole time.
0: No, it was awesome. Well, I appreciate
1: cool,
0: you.
1: Thanks for having me on.
0: Yeah, no doubt. I appreciate you taking the time, and I can't wait to see Slump keep going and playing off the new record. Check out Last Day on Earth if you're listening. Check out Slumped, and thank you so much, Nate. Appreciate you, man.
1: Thanks so much for having me on.
0: Yeah, I'll hit you up next time I'm coming up to San Francisco.
1: Yeah, please do. Definitely. We'll get into something crazy.
0: I'm down. All right.
1: We'll get in like a sweet, like a sick bar fight or something like that.
0: I'm down. Yeah. All right. Have a good night, man.
1: All right, man. You too.
0: All right. Peace.
1: Peace.

0: That was Armadillo by Roswell Kidd. And before that was Ketchup by So Perfect. If you tuned in late to the show, you can hear the interview I did with Nate from Slumped. Wherever you stream music, just search Your Life in America. Until next week, peace.
1: Santa Barbara County Association of Governments, or SBCAG, is asking the public to review an AI-generated bike map and identify missing bike facilities, incorrect route information, and other issues before the map is finalized. Community members are encouraged to begin by reviewing the areas they know best, such as the streets around their home, workplace, school, or other frequent destinations. Using an interactive online map, participants can pin a comment to report missing facilities, incorrect comfort ratings, access issues, and other observations that will help improve the final countywide bike map. A final draft of the countywide bike map model in English and Spanish is available for public comment through Friday, August 14th. If you notice something missing or inaccurate in the neighborhood you know best, you are encouraged to provide feedback. More information and a link to the bike map model can be found at sbcag.org under Featured News. Once again, that is sbcag.org under Featured News. The Santa Barbara Historical Museum invites you to explore two new Project Fiesta exhibits honoring Old Spanish Days history. Finding St. Barbara explores the city's patron saint and marks 100 years of her presence in Fiesta celebrations. Learn her story and how she was adopted as a civic symbol over the last century through religious iconography, sculpture, pageantry, and personification. An interactive call to action encourages locals and visitors to spot St. Barbara in public art and nearby landmarks. The second exhibit, Arte de los Mantones, is a showcase of Spanish shawls spanning from the early 1800s to the early 1900s. The shawls were often used in traditional Spanish dance and worn during celebration. There is no cost for either of these exhibits, and more information about both Project Fiesta exhibitions can be found at sbhistorical.org. That's sbhistorical.org.

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I'm back and sharing música de Latinoamérica y la diáspora latinoamericana que te hace bailar poquito y pensar mucho. Radio Chicana plays music in English and Spanish that highlights the lived experiences from marginalized genders in Latin America and the Latin American diaspora. Since the World Cup has been happening this past month, every week we'll be listening to some music from countries who have been eliminated from the competition. Since I wasn't here live last week, this week we're listening to music from countries who said goodbye during the group and first knockout stages, Panama, Uruguay, and Ecuador. We're also going to listen to some music from Venezuela and highlight some of the recovery efforts continuing after the deadly earthquakes that happened there. This week we have a mix of rock, punk, hip-hop, synth-pop, tamborera, and more genres. And we started out by listening to Cuestión de Actitud with Te Atrevas a Cuestionar, You Dare to Question. They're a hardcore band from Guayaquil, Ecuador, formed in late 2015 by Elizabeth and Catalina Coronel, Tatis Jimenez, and Tatiana Rico. Their goal is to sound as heavy as possible, which they do, and write lyrics with strong messages of social consciousness and defiance. As an all-female band, they seek to demonstrate that battling through life and the stages of Ecuadorian underground scene is a question that could do a matter of attitude. 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

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Radio Chicana is here, back, and sharing música de Latinoamérica and la diáspora latinoamericana, que te hace bailar poquito y pensar mucho. Ni de aquí ni de allá, which translates to not from here, not from there. Radio Chicana plays music in English and Spanish that highlights the lived experiences and shared struggles from marginalized genders in Latin America and the Latin American diaspora. Since the World Cup has been happening this past month, every week we'll be listening to some music from countries who have been eliminated from the competition. And since I wasn't here live last week, this week we're listening to music from countries who said goodbye during the group and first knockout stages, Panama, Uruguay, and Ecuador. We're also going to listen to some music from Venezuela and highlight some of the recovery efforts continuing after the deadly earthquakes that happened there on June 24th. We're listening to a variety of genres, and we're in the middle of our punk section now. We started out by listening to Plástico Negro from Asesinas. They're a punk band from Montevideo, Uruguay. After that was La Bestia with Realidad, an all-female punk group formed in 2002, the Ecuador. Their first concert took place outside of a bullring amidst the social movement against bullfighting, which is pretty cool, I think, and like the coolest first venue you could have probably in actually making a stance and playing for what you believe in. In 2004, they recorded their CD titled Realidad, and in 2024, they re-released the songs on a cassette. The lineup is Karina Clavijo on vocals, Erika Reclade guitar, Alejandra Necande on bass and backing vocals, and Jimena Cabrera on drums. Their lyrics have a defiant attitude towards authority, church, politics, and machismo. After that was Psh Psh with Caracas from their 1983 demo. They're a trio that rose to fame in the 1980s from Venezuela. They were active until 1988. We're going to keep along and listening to some more punk music. Again, this is Radio Chicana on KCSB-FM in Santa Barbara.

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This is La Vida Chicana with La Chilindrina. La Vida Chicana plays music in English and Spanish that highlights the lived experiences from marginalized genders in Latin America and the Latin American diaspora. Since the World Cup's been happening this past month, every week we'll be listening to some music from countries who have been eliminated from the competition. I wasn't here last week, so we're listening to music from countries who said goodbye during the group and first knockout stages. So that's Panama, Uruguay, and Ecuador. And we're also listening to some music from Venezuela that highlights some of the recovery efforts continuing after the deadly earthquakes that happened there on June 24th. So, like I mentioned, we are going to listen to a variety of genres, but so far it's been punk because I really, really like punk. So we're still in this section. We will transition shortly to some more mellow rock, but for now, we listen to SK with El Nuevo Tren. They are a punk group from Panama, composed of Valeria Candelero, Maria Alejandra Branco, and sisters Chantal y Cristal Rivera. After more than 6 years active in the Panama underground scene, the band released its debut album, Peligrosa, in 2011. The song topics were about rebellion, parties, and the ability of women to perform any work that they want to do, because despite everything, patriarchy is still trying to dictate what women can and can't do in society. They're influenced by rock, especially, and punk, especially the Ramones. And so this song's kind of funny because it's talking about how someone was attacking them for being punk, and then that person started dressing punk and kind of just calling them out and being like, yeah, that's not cool. Why were you being judgmental? After that, we listened to the Cassettes with Yola Mala from Guayaquil, Ecuador. They started in 2009. And then we listened to Yaki Sola with Como Estoy. They're from Montevideo, Uruguay. And then that whole set was completed by Indio Black from Uruguay. And they had the song Uruguay. They're an alternative punk rock band formed in 2001. This album has a whole bunch of people from the area, but the vocals are Susana Peralta, and that's pretty much this whole set. Thanks so much for tuning in tonight. I appreciate you listening. If you missed any of the tracks that we played earlier and you didn't catch it, if you go to kcsb.org, you can look up the playlist. And it has all the information there, and it even links you to artist pages where you can support the artists if you liked any of the songs for tonight. Again, we're going to listen to some rock now. Thanks for tuning in. 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

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And I'm La Chilindrina here, your host. I play music in English and Spanish that highlights the lived experiences from marginalized genders in Latin America and the Latin American diaspora. Tonight, we're listening to music from countries who said goodbye during the group and first knockout stages of the World Cup. Panama, Uruguay, and Ecuador. We're also listening to some music from Venezuela and highlight some of the recovery efforts or the lack of efforts from some countries like the U.S. after the deadly earthquakes that happened there on June 24th. We're listening to a variety of genres tonight. We had some rock right now and then ended up with some metal. We started out by listening to Massenger with Fulan Polonese. They are a band from Ventura, California, but the lead singer has some roots from Panama and brings her identity into her music, in particular with this song. First, the band name as a Spanglish slash mispronunciation of an 80s anime cartoon and toy robot Mazinga Z. The lead singer, Sasha, was into the cartoon in Panama as a kid, and her mom got her an anime robot toy that wasn't that one, but she called that one Massenger, like a mispronunciation. And he's a robot that's pictured on the back cover of the album that this song is from, the Massenger LP. Then the song itself, Fula Colonese. Fula is blonde-haired or light-skinned person in Panama, and Colonense is a native or resident of Colon in Panama. And then the word Peliata is a girl, and in the song she goes, Peliata Ojos Verdes, which is green-eyed girl in Panama. And the rest of the song is in Spanish, and one of my favorite songs by them. And they have a lot of other songs that they sing in Spanish, and that's her bringing her background and roots to Central Coast California. After that, we listened to Smoking Dolls with Matar Mariposas from Cuenca, Ecuador. They started in 2011 by Roxy and Karina, and they initially played covers of bands like Nirvana, Hole, and L7 without sticking to any genre. Then they began to search for a vocalist and found the artist Maziz. And then later reconnected with a friend that joined their group that they knew from when they were in school. And they had all been like in separate musical projects before they like assembled to create this super group. All-female supergroup. And then we heard Alpha Wars with The Glass Between Us. They're an alternative metal duo from Panama, and they're a supergroup of sorts too, with Maciel and Juan Carlos having had successful careers before they banded together to make this group. Then after that was Onirica with Niños de Piedra. They're from Quito, Ecuador, and they're a metal band with influences ranging from heavy metal, thrash, and doom to power metal. And that was all we listened to in this section. I did also want to mention that this next section, we're going to be listening to rap and hip-hop. We're going to listen to, I think it's a hip-hop artist from every country that... hip-hop artists from every country that we're playing tonight, so it's really exciting. So here's where the genre shift is going to change. So thank you so much for tuning in. This is KCSB FM in Santa Barbara, and the show is called Radio Chicana.

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Radio Chicana plays music in English and Spanish that highlights the lived experiences from marginalized genders in Latin America and the Latin American diaspora. Tonight we're listening to music from countries who left or were eliminated during the group and first knockout stages of the World Cup. That's Panama, Uruguay, and Ecuador. That means next week will be music like Mexico and, you know, other countries like Brazil too. We're also going to listen to some music from Venezuela, or we have been listening to music from Venezuela that highlights some of the lack of efforts that some countries like the U.S., who's sitting on $8 billion worth of Venezuela's oil, that's wealth that they stole, while the deadly June 24th earthquakes have stolen 3,500 lives and caused over $6.7 billion in damages. So if they had that money, they could be helping their people, but they do not. We had some artists from Venezuela singing in this section. We heard from Gabilonia with Rap Fat. She is a rapper and songwriter born in Caracas, Venezuela. Very, very amazing hip-hop foundations that she pulls on, blending boom bap influences with modern Latin American rap production. Her flow is clear, her articulation is on point, and man, her ability to deliver lyrics so precisely is amazing and unmatched, in my opinion. After that, we heard from

Arma Cocoa from Uruguay, and then we had Rima Roja and Venus from Ecuador, and Anarquia Ruiz, that is also from Venezuela, from Caracas. And then after that was Guerreras en el Mike with Guerreras de la Calle, and they are from a collective of mujeres from Panama. We're about to have another shift in genres, and we're going to listen to some regional music from Venezuela.

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I play music in English and Spanish that highlights the lived experiences from marginalized genders in Latin America and the Latin American diaspora. Tonight, we're listening to music from countries who said goodbye during the group and first knockout stages of the World Cup. That's because I wasn't here last week, or I would have done this show last week, so I'm a week behind. And these countries are Panama, Uruguay, and Ecuador. We've also listened to some music from Venezuela and highlighted some of the lack of recovery efforts from the U.S. after the deadly June 24th earthquakes. Despite their invasion of Venezuela these past 6 months, it doesn't make sense that they basically took over a country and are not providing any help. When disaster strikes, there's people trying to find their loved ones in rubble with their bare hands all across Venezuela. Speaking of Venezuela, we did listen to another artist from Venezuela, like I mentioned, that started out this set that was featuring some more genres that are more local to the different countries. So we started out by listening to Mafer Bandola with Venezimba. She is Venezuelan origin and also performs with this other group called La Dama, that is an international collective of women that sings in Spanish, English, and Portuguese. And they bring their different roots and create music together to represent the diaspora of Latin America. Then after that was Lágrima Ríos with Candombe Federal. She is an icon of the genre that is candombe and tango. Lágrima Ríos is an Afro-Uruguayan singer whose break came in 1956. Candombe is a style of music and dance that originated in Uruguay and among the descendants of liberated African slaves. After that, we listened to Silvia de Gras with La Cita, a singer from Panama that is considered the queen of tamborera, which is, again, a genre that is very, very popular, that kind of formed in Panama, or I guess did form in Panama. It was created by this Panamanian pianist and composer, Ricardo Fabrega, in the early 20th century. 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

was Foro with Duelo en el Cielo, one of my favorite tracks of tonight. I love it so much. The artist is Patricia Horowitz, a music producer, singer from Uruguay, does techno, electronic music, minimal techno. Awesome, awesome person. Not just an electronic music producer and singer, but is also an industrial designer and illustrator who constantly engages in artistic and technological research. 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Radio Chicana plays music in English and Spanish that highlights the lived experiences from marginalized genders in Latin America and the Latin American diaspora. Tonight, we've been listening to music from Panama, Uruguay, and Ecuador, as well as from Venezuela. And it's been a variety of genres. We had another shift from having done some more traditional music to now moving into some synth pop. Dream pop, all these pops that are going to happen and have been happening. We also in this set heard from Sex Otis from Ecuador with When I'm in Your Eyes and their dream pop and shoegaze band formed. The duo is Emilia and David Yepes. Really cool thing about Emilia is that she is also a professor in UNAM in Mexico. It's really cool. It has her doctorate degree in music technology. I was like, that's so cool. Then we listened to Lucia Romero with Funeral from Uruguay. This is KCSB FM in Santa Barbara. Radio Chicana. 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

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For the next month, I'll be here every Saturday from 11 p.m. to 1 a.m. Sunday, sharing música de Latinoamérica y la diáspora latinoamericana que te hace bailar poquito y pensar mucho. In English, Radio Chicana plays music in English and Spanish that highlights the lived experiences from marginalized genders in Latin America and the Latin American diaspora. Tonight, we'll listen to music from countries who said goodbye during the group and first knockout stages of the World Cup, Panama, Uruguay, and Ecuador. I'm a week behind since I was out last week, so next week our playlist will be featuring music from Paraguay, Brazil, Mexico, Colombia, who all did not make it to the quarterfinals. Tonight, we also listened to some music from Venezuela and highlighted some of the lack of recovery efforts from the U.S. after the deadly June 24th earthquakes, despite their invasion of Venezuela. There are 4,300 people dead, 17,000 injured, and many more listed as missing. Rescue teams have halted searches for survivors. Family members continue to scour the ruins for their loved ones in the hope of giving them a dignified burial. Many Venezuelans have expressed anger at what they see as the U.S.-backed government's inadequate response to the disaster before the international teams arrived. Unfortunately, our time has come to an end, so I can't talk more about this tonight, but I will next week. So we have to wrap up tonight, and I'll just have to tell you what we listened to, which this set, we started out with Nokia 1100 from Julia Lunar, and her name is Natalia Soboredo. She's a Uruguayan artist from a singer-songwriter and also an electronic artist based in Tacuarembó. The album is Nostalgia Digital, some bedroom pop. I really like this song because at the end, it's actually one of my favorites for tonight. The end reminds me of Disorder from Joy Division, if you know that song. Niña Lobo from Montevideo, Uruguay with Montevideo Despierta. And then Marley's Pop with Oh Hollywood from Panama. Lógica Estelar from Panama City. And then that was that set. We're going to end with El Juri in Busca de la Paz, looking for peace. I love this artist. She was born in Guayaquil, Ecuador, but she's now in New York City. And this song is a very, very powerful message. Thanks so much for tuning in. I hope you tune in next week. This is KCSB FM in Santa Barbara.

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1: You know how we're doing it, live Wednesday nights, 10 p.m. to midnight. Right here, KCSB-FM, you guys are tuned in, Word on the Streets radio show. It's your boy, D-Tragic. 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Also at D-T-R-A-G-I-C. Man, we got Big Shot Mancini coming in, you know, coming in. No, he's calling in a little bit. That's right. You know, it's going down. And make sure you guys keep it locked. We got some show information for you guys. And we got all kinds of brand new heaters for you guys. Some blappers tonight for you guys. So make sure you guys keep it locked with us. You know what I mean? It's going down. You guys check this out. Brand newness right here. We got that new.

0: 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It's your boy, D Tragic, up here. You know, KCSB FM 91.9 in Santa Barbara. 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Go to kcsb.org. You'll see the playlist. We're just slapping that brand new Rock Marciano, that Broadway Billy joint right there, too. Sean P, man, we had to play that Bustelo joint. You know, Smith & Wesson on that one, on top of everything, man. And big ups to Oh No and The Alchemist, man, a.k.a. Gang Green, man. Had to hit you with that rundown joint right there, man. Super off the hook. And big ups once again, Rome Streets doing his thing. Brand new one out. Had to put that belt to the, you know, it's going down. So, you know, we got shows coming up and everything, man. And right now, we happen to have Big Shot Mancini with us, too. You know, how you doing? How you doing, brethren?
1: All is well. All is well, you know?
0: Good, big dog, good. Hey, you know, like, this show coming up, man. Flip the Beat. Shout out to Ilian Roswell, man, doing his thing. You're going to be at that show doing your thing, too, as well. Like,
1: absolutely.
0: Tell me about what's going on over there real quick.
1: Yeah. Me and a legend, that's Raw. Going to do our 1-2 on the stage, man. So we're going to come on the other side of the coast, man, and tear it down.
0: Man, looking forward to that. Looking forward to that. So for cats, like, we got some of your guys' music. We've been playing it. I'm going to drop something, too, like, before we get up out of here tonight. But, like, but you know, so with the beats, you know what I mean? Knocked on the beats right there, too. He's legendary producer. You know what I mean? Absolutely. Made beats for everybody's favorite MCs, you know what I mean? And and you've been coming with the bars, man. You got some sharp pen skills right there and stuff. What do you guys expect? Like, what would you tell people to expect when they come see you guys?
1: Bass lines and punch lines.
0: Boom, boom. Bass lines and punch lines. Okay.
1: Absolutely. You know what I mean? So you're going to get, you know, the legendary Raw beats, man. And, you know, me on the 1-2s, man. It's a perfect pairing, man. I don't know if y'all remember DMP, Dirty Music Productions, but, you know, we're taking it to Early Street, man.
0: Okay. Some,
1: you know, if you're from the crib, you know about that. But, you know, we're bringing that to L.A., man.
0: Dope. So like, you guys got some new projects, a new project you guys are putting out, too, as well.
1: Absolutely.
0: Are you guys going to be dropping any of that? I'm sure you're going to be dropping some of that, right?
1: Yeah. The project should be dropping around the same time as that show date, man. So perfect
0: dope,
1: time.
0: Dope.
1: But the project that we got is called Tie What A Tap.
0: Okay.
1: You know what I mean? My solo effort, Knots, is doing the entire production on that project, and it's crazy, man.
0: How come, what's the Tidewater part of it right there, man? I'm like,
1: well,
0: I'm from California.
1: Yeah,
0: so, I'm thinking there's a tsunami coming. Like, tell me
1: right,
0: about it.
1: Right. So the Tidewater is like, you know, our small radius, man, that we call the crib. So that's like Norfolk, Virginia Beach, Chesapeake, Portsmouth, Suffolk, you know, Hampton, Newport News. So
0: Word. It's
1: called the Seven Cities, man. So it's the Tidewater area. So they always say something in the water when it comes to VA.
0: Okay.
1: So we're giving you a whole glass full of that, you know what I mean, with this project, you know what I mean?
0: Sip slowly. Who are some of the features? Do you have a lot of features on it? Anything like, what's your number one standout?
1: We got some legendary features, man. Actually, we got Ev on the project, Evidence.
0: Oh, dope.
1: Yeah, man, he blesses, man, and
0: I got my friend,
1: my VA fam, Ilian Roswell on the project.
0: I'm tight. Got the V Lord.
1: We got a couple of surprise features on it, man. But you know, classic music, man. Real legendary, man. How we doing it?
0: That's fresh right there. And you know what, classics, man. Are you guys putting out vinyl? On this release, are you guys dropping
1: any
0: vinyl? Oh, okay, that's
1: absolutely
0: real hip hop. That's real hip hop, you know, business right there.
1: It's only right. It's only right, man. So you know, we gotta have the, you know, the jiggy jiggers on our joint, man. You know, the spin backs. Yeah.
0: That's fresh. Real quick, let people know, like, your social media so people can go follow you up.
1: Absolutely, yeah. You can type in, it's at Big Shot, BIGSHOT. Mm-hmm. Mancini, MANCEENI, and then of course the homie Knots Raw, NOTTZ, RAW, You know what I mean? So yeah, tap in, man. Tap with a tap. It's the project, man. Look out for it, man. You won't be disappointed for sure.
0: That's tight, man. So I'm looking forward to that. And man, you guys are performing. You guys performing a whole set or like?
1: Yeah. Okay. We're gonna tear it down.
0: Dope. Well, cats, that's on August 8th right there. People tuning in. You know, August 8th, like I said, you can follow me. I got the flyer up on the social media page. Shout out to Ilya and Roswell. I'm about to put you up on him, too, as well, so you can other people can get involved. Are you looking to see anybody else, like, performing there that day? Anybody you're looking forward
1: man,
0: to collabing with?
1: See everybody there, man. You know, this will be my second time, you know, in L.A. So, you know, second time. Gonna be just as legend, man. Show, man. But definitely looking forward to connecting with my dog Crisis, man.
0: Yep.
1: You know
0: Crisis
1: what I mean?
0: Up there.
1: He's gonna be out there. Yeah. You know, I heard Blue gonna be through there, and I'm just really just network, man, with the other talent there, man. So
0: that's
1: gonna be a legendary night, man.
0: That's fresh. Planet Asia was up in there last time. Too as well too.
1: What?
0: He slid through. He's in LA, you know. So you never know who pull up right there real quick. Like I was telling people, August 8th in LA. You know, I can get you the addresses and everything. You guys roll through and check this out, man. These cats are really making beats and spitting some ill rhymes. There's gonna be like up and coming MCs too, breaking out all kinds of equipment. You know what I mean? Playing beats live. And showcasing, it's something really good for the producers. It's like, you know, a lot of producers go in the background, you know, and it's usually the rapper out front doing his thing, and you know, you tend to forget about the producers and stuff. So this was for them right there.
1: It's definitely going to be an event, a whole vibe, you know.
0: Word up, man.
1: Definitely something y'all don't want to miss.
0: And that Tidewater Tap, man, I'm looking forward to you guys performing some joints off that too as well.
1: We definitely gonna have you straight, man, when that's gonna drop.
0: Well, once again, man, I appreciate you calling in on the late night tip, man. Out that I know it's late, so man, I look forward to seeing you guys out there, man. You keep doing your thing, man.
1: Absolutely. Salute.
0: All right, big shot. All right, holla at your boy. All right, Word on the Streets Radio. It's your boy D Tragic, man. I'm gonna drop this on the strength, big shot Mancini and Knots.
2: Puka.
1: One.
0: Yes, sir.
2: One.
1: All right, all day, man. Appreciate you, son.

Report on the Streets Radio. It's your boy, D-Tragic. You know what I mean? I don't know what is going on. But, man, like I was telling you guys, man, that beat battle, it's not even a beat battle. It's like a producer showcase. I just want to come back on and let you guys know that, too. And shout out to Knotts and Big Mancini, you know what I mean, on their newness. You know what I mean? I'm looking forward to getting that. You know what I mean? I'm going all the way out to L.A. to get that for the listeners. You know what I mean? And it's coming out soon there. So you heard it. A lot of cool stuff coming up tonight, too, as well. We got new music. And if you guys go to the website, kcsb.org, you'll see the new stuff we just played. Like I was telling you guys, that Rock Marciano just dropped. Brand new Rome Streets just dropped right there, too. It's called Socket to My Pocket. You know what I mean? Time to get paid. That's what he's talking about on this one here. It's really super dope, though. And I want you guys to check out that new Gang Green album. It says it's better than McDonald's. You know what I mean? That's a cool one right there, too. And I was looking at the lineup, too. And shout out to Wild Child from the Loot Pack. He's on that one, too, as well, on one of them. So a lot of cool features off of that. You know what I mean? So you guys check for it. Also, too, like I said, up on the website, kcsb.org, you got the whole playlist, everything we played tonight. So you'll see that Knotts and Big Shot Mancini we played. It's called One Life to Live. And that's some real talk, man. We got one life to live. All these cats got videos, too, so you can go on YouTube and check out their videos if you're not up on game with them, too. And shout out to Jill Scott from that North Side, you know what I mean, played that, too. And Tierra Whack is on that song, too, so real super dope. If you guys have heard of Tierra Whack, she's doing her thing, you know. Jill Scott, she's super dope. We got more stuff for you guys tonight, you know what I mean? So hopefully you guys keep it locked with us. We're rocking till midnight, and I got some more for you too. You guys heard of Buckshot Shorty, man. We got this new one. It's a good day. Rock with us.

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I've been waiting for you. You have many questions, and though the process has altered your consciousness, you remain irrevocable.

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up? 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We got that new banger. Game Time, KB Lil Yogi. We're going to do it up, baby.

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Word on the Streets Radio at the top of the hour, man. Got about another 30 minutes left, though. And, man, a lot of new music. Hopefully you guys went to our website, kcsb.org, right there. You'll be able to see what we're playing tonight, you know? You just would have seen that Grouch and Eli featuring Eli, you know what I mean? It's called Mac, Like Water, you know what I mean? Also, too, shout out to my boy Destruct. Played some high-level artistry by Destruct right there, too. And had to play some of that new AZ. Had Nas on that one. It's called Surprise. All of this is up on our website, too. You'll see that Errol Eats Everything. Shout out to Errol for hitting us up a couple weeks ago. You know what I mean? That Round and Round is a production by Static Selecta. It's a remix featuring Rome Streets. And I was telling you guys a little bit earlier, Rome Streets has a new album that just dropped everywhere. You know what I mean? Sock It to My Pocket. Super dope. You know, he comes with a unique style of rhyming. You know, we played some Coyote, a joint called Rehab. It's a new one they just put out. A lot of cool stuff, like I'm telling you guys, too. And shout out to my girl, man, Nejma Nefertiti, man. She shot me that new Brooklyn Bridge RMI remix. Super, super dope. And right after that was that MC Wix. You know, MC Wix made the intro to our show, Don't Sleep, Don't Sleep. Him and Moody 909, they got a new project out. And I played one that's produced by Seed. It's called Godlike. So if you guys are tuning in, you know, you would have heard that too. And it's on our playlist. So you guys keep rocking with us. We're going till midnight, another half hour left. And, oh, I want to let you guys know, too. You guys remember Cormega. Speaking of Cormega, you know, Rome Streets has a joint off his new album called 95 on Shrooms. But in the hook, he talks about 95 Cormega on Shrooms, you know. But so, you know, Cormega, I just want to let you guys know, if you were sleeping on it, Cormega has a show this Friday. It's the 25th anniversary of The Realness. You know what I mean? So it's going down at the Regent Theater, Los Angeles. My boy DJ Survive is on that one. My boy Paz One is on that one right there too. Big Twins, you know what I mean? The infamous Amadeus on it. Man, it's an 18 and up show too, so everyone can pretty much go. You know what I mean? So it should be pretty dope. Should be pretty dope. Just gotta let you guys know that. Shout out to my girl Amanda too. Always put me up on game. Appreciate you, homegirl. You know what I mean? So we're gonna rock till midnight. You guys keep it locked with us. Word on the Streets Radio, trying to let you guys have it. Check out this glorious joint right here. Cormega.

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0: 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It's your boy, D-Tragic, and you guys are tuned in to Word on the Streets radio show, hitting you with exclusive independent hip-hop music every week. Something new for you guys every week, man. We appreciate everybody that's tuning in, everybody that calls in and rocks with us. And shout out to Big Shot Mancini and Knots, man, that new Tidewater, you know, project that they got going on, Tidewater Tap. You know, looking forward to seeing them on August 8th, man, at the Flip a Beat and the Cook Up Coming Together collab. It's a beat producer showcase. And super dope. Appreciate you, Big Dog, for calling in. And man, lots more for you guys. We got Dr. Moriarty next week coming through live, and I think he's gonna bring True to Cali with them too as well. So you guys make sure you guys keep us locked. We got independent hip-hop slappers for you, and he's gonna be bringing some new project that he's working with too, Max. So you guys keep it locked with us right there. And that's your boy D-Tragic, and I'll see you guys next week. All right, we got about 5 minutes left of the show, so you guys keep it locked. All right, that's what's up, man. Peace.
1: 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All Flows Reach Out, and you're rocking with Word on the Street Radio. 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That's how we do it.

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1: Hello, I am KCSBBot. I am here to tell you that the following program may be objectionable to some listeners. 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

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My name is Zoo from all over, coming to you back here at home in good old Portland, Oregon. We just heard our first punk bands of the day, starting off with the legendary Los Independencia from San Bernardo, Santiago, Chile. And that was the song Positiva Libertad from the split full length that came out in 2002 on Activate Discos. I couldn't find any information on Activate Discos. They only put out like 6 releases and 4 of them are Los Independencia. So maybe it's their label? I mean, they're the pride of Chilean punk, so I hope they're getting to call the shots on their career. Actually, my great friend and yours, Dr. Allie, from upstairs, lived in Las Cruces on the coast, and she said that San Bernardo is a legit, like, pretty gnarly area. Like, the northern part of Santiago is nice. A lot of the hip-hop scene is up there. And, yeah, South Central Santiago is a rough area. It makes sense that some great punk rock would come out of there. Speaking of great punk rock, we started that off with a record that almost made my 2K25 Yeet list. One of the highlights of the past year for sure. That was Norcos y Horchata with the song Live, Laugh, Toaster Bath from the amazing Precious Little Album LP that came out in September of last year on Take the City Records from Madrid, Spain, Eccentric Pop Records from Wilmington, North Carolina, and Rust on the Blade from Milan, Lombardy. And Norcos y Horchata are from Detroit, Michigan. Really glad to see some perfectly executed woes in this episode. Thank y'all for that, for kicking us off with some classic punk rock woes. So, once again, you're listening to Maximum Rock and Roll Radio. My name is Zoo from all over, and I've never felt more like a Portlander than I do when I go

especially compared to how mild summer's been back here in Portland. But yeah, the very best part was that we got to visit Fat Mike's Punk Rock Museum and Wonder Emporium. It was wild. We only had like 45 minutes to spend there, so we totally blitzed it. But it was a really cool, albeit overwhelming experience. I definitely recommend setting aside a few hours. It's like much bigger inside than we thought. It legitimately took us about 45 minutes to do one lap, like the whole 45 minutes. But a big takeaway that I got from it is the vastness of the punk rock genre. I was like kind of expecting it to be a no effects museum, you know what I mean? Like punk rock in context with who and what they've experienced. Which I mean would make sense. It's only like 3-something years old, so obviously they're going to reach out to their friends for memorabilia first. So yeah, quite a lot of California punk rock from the 80s and 90s. But then very randomly, we were upstairs, right? We went upstairs and we saw some Fall Out Boy stuff. And then they had one of the Locusts uniforms. It kind of threw me, like, wow, that is so polarizing. Pop punky emo next to power violence. I totally wasn't expecting to see power violence represented. But those two are punk rock bands, just coming from very different places. And it stuck with me, like, how polarizing they are. And it got me thinking, okay? How would you make the perfect punk rock museum that would incorporate the entirety of punk rock? Thinking about the vastness of the genre and the number of subgenres, it'd have to be huge. I truly don't think it could be done. You're bound to leave something out, and that something will be the most important element of punk to somebody. I honestly think it's impossible. So, that said, I was thinking, maybe we could go the other direction. Can we talk about punk rock as a genre without incorporating any subgenres? Like, what is pure punk rock? Even the early bands are today classified as proto-punk, or classic punk, or classic hardcore. What's punk? So we've got a batch here that, I mean, I think can't be filtered into any subgenre. Just punk. So let's give it a try here on Punk Rock's own Maximum Rock and Roll Radio. Okay, first up, speaking of Punk Rock's own Maximum Rock and Roll Radio, this is the, I think a two-piece band, Nasty Party, from Sydney, Australia and London, England, with the song I Can't Stand the Radio.

third one. I really wrestled with including them, but I think they're an important band in the modern landscape of what punk rock is and is or isn't trying to be. Anyway, that was the Molotovs from London, England, with the song More, More, More from the Wasted on Youth LP that came out in January on Marshall Records from Bletchley, Milton Keynes. Like, what? Yes, the Marshall Amp Company has a record label now. Also weird, too, since they kind of sound like a mod band that would be playing boxes, right? Also apparently Blood Records from London and Rough Trade from London did small run specialty releases. What? Is this punk? I really can't tell. It's very polished, very produced pop punky rock. I'll say that, yeah. It's very, very British to me. So I usually give a pass to British bands because that's a different world over there. The power poppiness of it all. It's not that. Let's keep an eye on them. Yeah, I can't tell what they stand for yet. Before that, yeah, definitely a pretty straightforward skate punk band, which I think is pretty straightforward punk, like popish punk rock. That counts, yeah. Maybe a bit more on the poppy side. Still punk rock, come on. That was the song Brook Park Road by Violet Ray from the skateboard concept album This Is Skate Rock. There you go. Full length that came out in February of last year, then got a physical release on the Double Kick comp that includes their self-titled EP from 2018 and This Is Skate Rock. And that came out on Otisus Media Records from Corpus Christi, Texas. And Violet Ray are from the current greatest music scene in the world, Cleveland, Ohio. So no need to check them at all. And then before that, some poppy, melodic, not quite hardcore, right? That was the band Motormouth with the song Too Tough from their self-titled 7-inch EP that came out in 2023 on Take the City Records from Madrid, Spain, and Roaring Blood Records from La Rochelle, Nouvelle-Aquitaine. And Motormouth are from Brussels, capital region. And we started that off with Nasty Party, the song I Can't Stand the Radio, from the Loaded Dice 7-inch that came out in 2022 on Take the City Records from Madrid, Spain originally, then later their self-titled LP that came out in 2024 again on Take the City Records. And Nasty Party are from Sydney, Australia and London, England. I think they're a two-piece. That was like some pretty straightforward punk, right? Right? I just can't. It's punk rock, damn it. We're listening to Unfiltered Punk Rock today. Yeah, we're doing that. So, once again, you're listening to Maximum Rock and Roll Radio. My name is Zoo from All Over. And thank you all for joining me once again while we try and figure out if there are any punk bands left in the world. I think this makes sense, right? So for context, how these episodes are put together, Michael from the North Bay and I have a running list of bands and records to play, and it's sorted by genre, and we use that to put episodes together. That's how we get our themes for each episode. Anyway, we have a column just called Punk, and I've been meaning to explore it, so this episode seemed like a good opportunity. However, when we sat down with it and started listening to those records, yeah, almost all of them fit into a specific subgenre. Like, right away, we were like, oh, that's definitely a garage band. Or, no, that's definitely a hardcore band. Like, almost all of them. So we, as we do, went down a rabbit hole. So much of what I do is trying to find the parameters of punk rock. Like, how far we can stretch the definition of punk. How far it can go. I like exploring lesser known and or, like, respected subgenres and showing them some respect. So in that case, right... Like, what is even punk? Like, punk. Not the children of punk. Not the, like, branches of the tree. But what is the tree itself? We know the roots, where it came from. Like, the Stooges, Los Psychos, come on. We know the fruits of what it spawned. So what's the base? What's the trunk? Is it possible to be a punk rock band at its core in 2026? Or have all the subgenres created a funnel that every band gets sucked into and shot in a certain direction? Are there bands that are punk, period? I think we're finding some today, right? Anyway, what else we got?
Yeah. It's rowdy. It's dirty. Yeah. It's uncomfortable calling it straight up punk rock. Yeah, this is the band Dog Lips from Portsmouth, New Hampshire, with the song Pub Stars.

was, like, kind of more punkier than Oi, but can't deny the Oi in there. We just heard the Stress Balls from, oh, I mean, the Oi capital of America over here, Boston, Massachusetts. And that was the song Bootlegger Revolution from the Last American Weekend LP that came out about a year ago. Yeah, July of last year. On Steffi's Records, also from Boston, Massachusetts. Last American Weekend is the only release by the Stress Balls, and the only release by Steffi's, so maybe it's their label? Hell of a one and done. Like, great job, fellas. Captured the character of the worst version of the American punk, I'll say that. Before that, Fierce One. That was the band Deseos Primitivos with the song Toro Toro from their self-titled LP that came out in 2020 on Going Under Records from Bakersfield, California, and No Front Teeth Records from London, UK. And Deseos Primitivos are from Oakland, California. Shouts out MRR headquarters. And, oh, and Jack Shirley engineered this one. They're, okay, it's not hardcore, right? No, it sounds punk. It sounds punk. It's just pretty bare knuckle. Maybe garagecore territory, but a lot of the Bay is pretty raw sounding these days. So that's just what Bay Area punk rock is up to in 2K26. And, okay, before that, we heard some fist-pumpy punk rock. Yeah, that was the song Tostasy Dad by R.O.B.O. from the Contamina 7-inch EP that came out in 2021 on Discos Me Cago en Dios from Madrid, Spain, and R.O.B.O. are from Madrid. And then we started that off with, okay, yeah, I picked this one because the artwork was very Vegas-y. That, and I mean, of course, it's rowdy, rocky punk. It counts as punk rock to me. That was the band Dog Lips from Portsmouth, New Hampshire, with the song Pub Stars from the Four Big Ones EP that came out a few months ago in March. I believe self-released, but they've also worked with Strange Mono from Philadelphia, Pennsylvania before. Maybe we'll see a cassette release in the future? Anyway, Four Big Ones are four aces, that's what it's referring to, that are in the dude's hand on the cover art. Tight. Get yourselves that chicken dinner. Very Vegas-y, I love it. So, once again, you're listening to Maximum Rock and Roll Radio. My name is Zoo from All Over. And thank you all for joining me as we figure out exactly what is punk rock, as inspired by the collection at the Punk Rock Museum in Las Vegas, Nevada. And I do, yeah, I totally recommend it. If you find yourself in Las Vegas, easily one of the coolest things to do there. And it is a spectacle, seeing all the pieces and seeing all the photos. Also shouts out MRR's own Rob Coons for having a couple big photos in there. Really proud to see his work displayed so wonderfully. It really is a community environment. I think that was the aspect of the museum that hit me the most. That everything in there is donated by punks and musicians that had them. Like, it's definitely not a collection of memorabilia that was bought for a lot of money at auctions. Those were donated by friends. There's a bunch of, like, famous Smash guitars in there. Like, they have a Jerry Only bass that was incredible. And Jerry himself donated and delivered it. It's for a great cause, and everyone came together to make it happen. It's more like walking through a scene vet's garage rather than a curated expensive collection put together by investors. It made it so much more personal. The way it should be. Anyway, okay, so what's up next? You know what? Speaking of personalized experiences, let's do a local band. One of the best things about going to Vegas is coming home from Vegas. So I wanted to listen to a local band right when I got off the plane, and I grabbed this one. So let's hear it. This is the band Scontro from right here in Portland, Oregon, with the song One Way Out.

That was some dirty, dirty, dirty punk rock. Maybe a bit of garage sprinkled on top. That was Toy Tiger from just over the border in Vancouver, BC. And that was the song If You Love 'Em, Remind 'Em from Take a Trip on the Tiger Side that they released in 2022 and then got an LP release in 2023 on LSM Records, also from Vancouver, BC. And Try and Stop Me Records from Machen, Leipzig, Saxony. Before that, we had some fun poppy punk right out of the garage. That was the band The Bad Shapes with the song The Bad Shapes from their self-titled LP, The Bad Shapes, that came out in 2020 on Wanda Records from Nürnberg, Burgenlandkreis District, Saxony-Anhalt. And The Bad Shapes are from Berlin. Before that, I need to understand this band. I'm so confused. We heard the band Ghost in the Willow with the song Westerberg from the Still Here LP that they self-released a few months ago on March 6th, 2026. So, Ghost in the Willow are from Phoenix, Arizona, but they seem to have a real fascination with the Pacific Northwest. I heard about them because they have billboards all over Portland, like at least 10 or so, all over downtown and southeast, all advertising this record. Or no, I think a few of them were advertising their show a few months ago at Twilight, which is like a smaller punkish venue. So looking into them, they are purely independent. And they have billboards. What the fuck is going on? I looked it up. Each billboard is like $4,000 a month. And there's at least 10 of them across the city. What is happening? Who is bankrolling this Arizona band? And why are they hitting the Pacific Northwest so hard? I'm stunned that an Arizona punk band would drop that kind of money to advertise a self-released record and a DIY van tour in, like, this small market specifically. I've never seen anything like that. I don't know. I haven't even seen major labels buy billboard ad space for a record in years. Everything is social media. You know, I'm spiraling. I'm thinking about this too much. I'm very confused. But you know, I did listen to it, and the record is pretty good. Hella college rocky, which pretty on the nose with the Jim Dickinson era Replacements influence, obviously, but that's my favorite kind of punk rock, so I'm counting it, especially for today's episode. I think I'm just floored with the state of punk rock today. Like, what is DIY independence anymore? I don't think even the Molotovs have billboards. Rant over. Anyway, we started that off with Scontro from Portland, Oregon. And that was their ode to punk rock, One Way Out, from the What Else Can I Do cassettes that came out in 2024 on Razor Records from Pittsburgh, Pennsylvania. And apparently they recorded it in their rehearsal studio. So, if y'all are listening, where do y'all rehearse? Did you jump on that new metronome on Northeast Flanders? Apparently it's air-conditioned, but parking sucks. So, anyway, long live PDX punk rock. Long live DIY, real, whatever DIY even is anymore. Okay, so once again, you're listening to Maximum Rock and Roll Radio. 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My name is Zoo from all over, and thank you all for being here while we dissect the true definition of punk rock. Motivated by the inspirational Punk Rock Museum in Las Vegas, Nevada. And it really is inspiring, honestly, to get an idea of what this genre and lifestyle is, and more importantly, how it's evolved. I mean, I really do believe that one of the big reasons that punk has survived for so long, like shit, we're coming up on the 50-year anniversary of punk next year. Yeah, so I do believe that one of, if not the biggest reason that punk rock has survived for almost 50 years
is actually because of the subgenres. Punk is very approachable, and it should and does encourage creativity. By all means, play with the genre and make it your own. Let it evolve with every new generation. That is what has encouraged, I guess, five full decades of generations to find and contribute to punk rock. So, all that said, I know I get a lot of pushback from purists, and that's fine. Punk rock and your definition of punk is worth defending. That push and pull keeps us fighting for what we believe in and encourages healthy competition. We can, like, check and balance each other. So, me being over here on the side of evolution in the genre, I still want to make time and space to respect the purists. So, thank you for caring. And thank you for keeping me in check. Reminding me of where the core is. The hard... No, I'm not going to make that terrible pun. okay. Two more... okay, perfect. First up, we gotta do a Vegas band. And I love that they're youths. We'll start off with some great classic snotty poppy punk rock with still pretty, like, savage lyrics. We'll start off with the band The Dollheads from Las Vegas, Nevada. Gotta hear what's actually going on in the scene on the ground there. We'll hear the song Burger King is Hiring from the Adult Essence LP that came out about a year ago in July on Bottles to the Ground from, I guess they're in Los Angeles, California. Not exactly sure where in LA. And it's an offshoot, well, I think they're connected, like a sub-label of Fat Wreck. Anyway, it's Fat Mike's label, so I thought that'd be nice and appropriate today. And we'll close out. This band caught my eye and I really loved the story. We'll close out with the band Cheap Wigs from San Diego, California, with the song Shopping Mall from the I Hate Rats full-length that came out like a month ago. Less than that, actually, June 5th, on Donut Crew Records from Denver, Colorado. So I read on their Bandcamp that this band started, like, last year, began in spring of 2025, when Mr. Bob, an art teacher, started jamming at school with Octavio, a junior drawn to Bob's raw guitar style. After forming a strong musical connection, they recruited a sophomore, Lily, to play bass, who in turn brought her friend, Soraya, as vocalists. In May 2026, Cheap Wigs recorded their debut full-length album with Demetrius Atuna at K Street Creative Studio. No matter what it sounds like, or where it's coming from, or where it's trying to take it, punk rock is always available to anyone that's inspired by it. Any age, any experience, passing that torch, passing that knowledge down to the next generation adds to the growing history. And truly, a big takeaway that I got from the Punk Rock Museum in Las Vegas, Nevada, is that it's all just things. It's broken guitars, set lists, pieces of clothing. It all probably lived in someone's garage for decades, and then their friend, Fat Mike, that they met through music, asked if he could put it in a glass case, and then it became something. It's all just junk from a moment in time until it's all put together, and we can take a step back and realize that those moments added up to something. Every time I see a band, especially with young people, those first shows, those first guitars, those first records, it's like you shouldn't have to wait 50 or 49 years for it to mean something. It's just a thing until somebody does something spectacular with it. And it meant a lot that all those things came together because their friend Fat Mike asked for them. It's a celebration. And on a personal note, it really did warm my heart to see some issues of Flipside and Maximum Rock and Roll. Those issues, like these radio shows, weren't made for any reason other than people wanting to gush about music without being told to shut up. So thank you so much to the Punk Rock Museum for getting all this junk from shithead weirdos together so we can see that it all really did matter. And it does. So once again, you're listening to Maximum Rock and Roll Radio. My name is Zoo from all over, and I love you all very much. This is the Dollheads from Las Vegas, Nevada, with the song Burger King is Hiring
and then Cheap Wigs from San Diego, California with the song Shopping Mall.

0: 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I'm Jody Evans, one of the co-founders of Code Pink, and we're broadcasting through WBAI 99.5 FM in New York City, WPFW 89.3 FM in Washington, D.C., KPFT 90.1 FM in Houston, and community radio stations across the country. 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So welcome today as we continue to shudder and have our hearts broken with the hell of fascism and Zionism and wars waged by insane white men holding the U.S. hostage with their hate and insanity. I know it's hard to witness. It is especially hard to witness alone. Please remember, they want to shut you down. They want you to feel overwhelmed, confused, frustrated, alone, and powerless. 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It starts with being in community, which I will talk about more in the second half of the show. But first, I want to start with our guest for this week. I reached out to Peter Coyote as Code Pink joined the coalition coming together called the Summer of Peace to raise up peace and love, to remind people what we are missing, and to educate on the cost of war. So everyone will be with us this fall as we say no to the $1.5 trillion war budget Hegseth has submitted to Congress. It is so important that we all throw ourselves in front of this ask and never let it happen. You know, sometimes people say, how did we get here? How did we get here? It's because we don't fight. Liberals never fought for what is needed for life. But we are going to. We are going to show the world that we can stop this madness. We're going to show ourselves that we can stop this madness. You know, it was this week in 1969 that I stayed up on a hot summer night and watched men walk on the moon. But it was also 7 years before that when 16 Grinnell University students left their school, began a hunger strike, and traveled to the White House to say no to nuclear weapons. What we do matters. It builds muscles of our being. It builds who we become for the rest of our lives. And I think you'll be able to feel this in listening to Peter. So welcome today to Code Pink and our guest during our Summer of Peace. We're starting at a root of like, how did activism happen around peace? And we've got our amazing guest, Peter Coyote, with us, which I'm super excited about because one of my heroes, he's done amazing work all his life. But, you know, just to start, he's an actor, an author, the narrator. You know, he's known to millions for his role in E.T., and he's the Emmy Award-winning narrator of Ken Burns' documentaries. But before that, in 1961, he was a 20-year-old student at Grinnell College, one of the students who became known as the Grinnell 14. This is during the Cuban Missile Crisis. They drove to Washington, D.C. and staged a three-day fast outside the White House protesting nuclear testing, an act that got them invited inside by President Kennedy. It made national headlines, and Tom Hayden said it helped spark the student peace movement of the 1960s. So I'm thrilled to have Peter Coyote with us today to tell us what happened then and what we need to do now, because he also has an amazing Substack that encourages, has a theme of the theater of protest that we'll get to at the end. But let's start at the very beginning. Peter, can you bring us into like, what was that like? Sure. Because we all operate out of activism happening our whole life. And I know there was activism around the civil rights movement. So here you are around the threat of nuclear war. Who were you? What happened? How did this evolve?
1: Well, you have to remember that Bob Dylan said the atom bomb created rock and roll. And what it did was it made young people anyway recognize that suddenly mass extinction was a possibility, and we might not live to enjoy the fruits and privileges of adulthood. It was that clear. And there was a lot of anxiety going around the country, a lot of science fiction films about extraterrestrials that were not friendly. And they were a kind of cross between nuclear threat and the threat of communism. It was on the beach, all these movies about nuclear disasters, which the public was not really confronting. So go to 1961. I'm a student, a sophomore at Grinnell College. And the Cuban Missile Crisis is beginning, and it's looking bad. And it looks like we are heading for a nuclear collision with Russia. So a group of us just stopped going to classes, and we just began monitoring the television, 24/7. And we decided we had to do something. And one of our guys was a pretty savvy Democrat named Michael Horwat from Virginia. And his father was somehow associated with politics some kind of way. And we just started meeting and planning. And the first thing we did was we raised enough money to buy two old cars, a 48 Chevy and a 49 Ford. Then we held a press conference about what we were going to do. And an insurance executive in Des Moines bought us a brand new Chevy and gave us three walkie-talkies. So we had three cars, and there was a lot of pushback from the school who were from the students saying, "What gives you the right to use our name?" Well, we had the right. We were students. We're going to Washington. So we drove to Washington, and

So we went back. We were staying at a place called Gaunt House. Perfect name for fasters, Gaunt. And we're sitting there, and this guy comes in breathless, slightly older than us, breathless. And he says, "You've just been invited into the White House. It's the first time in history that protesters have ever been invited in." So this guy was Marcus Raskin, who was the chief of staff to McGeorge Bundy, who was Kennedy's national security advisor. He's also the father of Jamie Raskin, congressman. And he just drummed it into us that this was a big deal. We had to capitalize on it. So one of the things we did, so Kennedy was in flying over to Phoenix when he'd sent the invitation to us. So he wasn't there, but we were going in to meet McGeorge Bundy. And our spokesman was this guy, Michael Horwat, very deft, very smart, kind of like what was the name of Obama's guy? He's bald now, but he wasn't. Ben, anyways, like a seasoned political pro. He was very good. But just as we're going into the room, he taps me on the back. He says, "Pete, you take this one." So we sit down. There's McGeorge Bundy. He's about as far away from me as you are. And we're sitting there. And the first thing he does is he offers us orange juice. And I'm thinking, we didn't have time to do anything. I just sort of read the room with my back. And I thought, we're fasting. We're not breaking this fast. So I said, "No, thank you." And he got icy. He said, "Gandhi drank orange juice." We said, "Good." I said, "Good for Gandhi. We're not. Thank you very much." And I was sitting with this guy and I had an epiphany. I knew with whom I was having the pleasure. My father was such a pirate. He was a powerful Wall Street broker. He was the boxing partner of Philadelphia Jack O'Brien, world light heavyweight champion, a tough guy. And McGeorge Bundy was a tough guy. And I realized that we were meaningless to him. He was solving a problem for his president. We were like people waving goodbye to the Queen Mary. The ship had sailed. And I suddenly saw through the whole scam and the game. But we had this meeting, and because of the meeting, we had a lot of publicity. So we all sat down and we began pre-internet writing letters to colleges, 100 colleges, maybe more, and calling people we knew at different colleges and enlisting them. And we managed to get other colleges to send delegations to keep this protest going for a year. And it went close to January of 1963. It evolved and metastasized into the first 23,000 student demonstration in Washington. And that's why Tom Hayden called the Grinnell 14 the beginning of the student peace movement. So, first of all, I politely disagree. I never use the word activist. I just don't use it. And I'll explain why. Because it's a word invented by our enemies. And if you want to separate someone from the broad mass of humanity, you add an IST after the name. You call them a communist, a socialist, an artist, an environmentalist, whatever it is. And the implication is most people are just ordinarily doing nothing, but a small radical subset. The ones you have to watch out for are these activists. Well, I say that people who are doing nothing are hypocrites. And I say, I'm not an activist. I'm just engaged in my life. And my life was being threatened by the actions of adults. It's still being threatened with thousands of nuclear weapons. The RAND Corporation did a mock-up on a war between India and Pakistan using nuclear weapons the size of Hiroshima, which are 50 times less powerful than the ones we have today. And they found that an interchange of 10 nuclear weapons from each side was enough to cast enough dirt, smoke, and soot into the atmosphere to block the sunlight for a decade.

0: there would be no crops growing on Earth. Okay? It's called nuclear winter. So we're spending hundreds of billions of dollars a year to bluff one another, building weapons that cannot be used, that can only degrade, that can only provide fissile material, which is being guarded in Russia, let's say, but from guys making $50 a month. All somebody would have to do would be get 10 pounds, strap it in a suitcase with some dynamite, and blow it up in New York, and you'd have radioactive waste all over New York City. Like you could, nobody could smuggle a suitcase into the city. So it was crazy then, it's crazy now, but we weren't thinking about activism. We were thinking that we were young, we were eager, we wanted to get in the world, we wanted to flex our muscles, we wanted to have a life, and we didn't want it curtailed by a bunch of people who'd already had their shot. And a few years later, not a few, maybe, let's say that was 63, well, in 1972, I was on my family farm after my dad had died and a whole bunch of fellow communards had moved there. And the Metropolitan Edison Company wanted to condemn the property because they wanted to build a cooling plant for a nuclear plant in the Delaware Water Gap to send power to New York. Well, we were not going for it. So me and my friend Kent Minault, we sat down and we studied it. We leafleted, we got 3,000 people to come to a board of supervisors meeting in Northampton County and discuss it. And there was the board of supervisors and there was the president and there were two guys in white coveralls with slide rules and helmets. And Kent and I just got up and we were both in the mime troupe together. So we just played ping pong with each other. We pointed out that the half-life of plutonium is 25,000 years, that anything with living cells will be corrupted and turned over. If it's so safe, why aren't they building it in New York? Why are they building it here in North County? Anyway, we gave a little 15-minute speech, and the chairman was flabbergasted, and he turned to the guys and he said, "Wow, do you guys have anything to say?" And they said, "We weren't expecting anything like that." And he gaveled the meeting and he said, "I declare this the first meeting of the Northampton County Anti-Nuclear Club." And 3,000 people signed up. So you can't make this shit up. You know, it's not activism. It's not strategy. It's just, what are you called on to do? How fully will you commit to it? You know, and sometimes you get the breaks and sometimes you don't.
1: Wow. You covered a lot there. And I want to go back a little bit because you, at the very beginning, you talked about how media played a role in what you did, that the movies that you saw, the fear, the propaganda.
0: Yes.
1: Had really brought you to an awareness of life, of like, how do you see that propaganda being used today?
0: Well, wait, I have to quibble with you because propaganda implies falsified information directed to a source.
1: Okay.
0: The movies and things that were coming up were filtering anxiety through the minds of artists. And this was their response. So this wasn't propaganda. This was like the mind of the times expressing itself through song, through music, through whatever. Yes, of course, there's always propaganda. There's always the government is always lying to its own people, but which is why I watch foreign news, because they tell the truth about foreign countries and they lie to their own people. So there, you watch both. But so the media.
1: Well, I think that's an important distinction you just made. Because we're talking about 60 years. So
0: well, I'll tell you what's different. What's different today is that since Ronald Reagan's administration, from 1929 to the Reagan administration, there was something called the Fairness Doctrine that was law in the United States. And it was predicated on the fact that the airwaves belonged to the American people and everything that transpired over them should be to their benefit. So news and radio and TV, all those people were mandated to discuss controversial issues fairly, squarely from every side. And it was very strict. If you went on TV and you talked badly about me, I was called on the next night to answer. So at that time, the Heritage Foundation, the very same Russell Vogt Project 2025, was part of a network of think tanks that had been built in response to a guy named Lewis Powell that Nixon put on the Supreme Court. And Lewis Powell had written a letter to the Chamber of Commerce in 1971, and it was a declaration of war against civil rights, against liberals, against faculties, against TV media. And he was laid out a blueprint for how the private sector and free enterprise or neoliberalism could take power back. And it was immediately recognized as a work of genius. And some of the richest people in America, the Koch brothers, Richard Scaife Mellon, Joseph Coors, they pulled it out of sight. And they began funding these well over 100 think tanks. And they began hiring people to come up with language and concepts and ideas and strategies to weaken the power of government to regulate the corporate sector and wealth, private wealth. And they did that by weakening democracy. So by the time Reagan was in office, that was one of neoliberalism's big victories. Then flash forward to the Clinton administration. By this time, neoliberalism had become so ensconced as the only legitimate way to talk about the economy that Clinton, Larry Summers, and Robert Rubin transformed the Democratic Party into a neoliberal party to get the same big bucks the Republicans were going over. And he gave them two gifts. He gave the money two gifts. The first was he ended the ending of Glass-Steagall, which was a law that prevented investment banks and consumer banks from merging. And the end result of that was the financial collapse of 2008, the false mortgages and all that. But the more destructive thing he did, that only lasted a year, was he passed something called the Telecommunications Act, which ended the limits on how many TVs, radio stations, and newspapers a media corporation could own. And so within 2 years, 50 diverse media companies had gobbled each other up like piranhas until there were three. So today, every single news media network is owned by the corporate sector. And there are two disastrous occurrences of that. One is that the bandwidth of ideas available to the American people is limited from the center left, Rachel Maddow, Nicole Wallace, to the far right. If you compare that to every European or Scandinavian parliament, where you have a fascist party, a communist party, democratic socialism, green party, health party, consumers parties, somehow they have the bandwidth of ideas. And from all the fighting back and forth, they've all agreed on taking healthcare out of the for-profit sector, taking higher education out, taking public services out of the for-profit sector. So it's like Americans entered the World Series of poker and everybody else is using cards with 52, decks with 52 cards. We got given decks with 40 cards. So since they're corporations, they're under no commitment to air ideas that they don't consider appropriate to their legal mandate to create profits for their shareholders. So we have no idea how the Finns managed to end homelessness. We have no idea how the Asians as a culture have made all their schools equally excellent. They certainly didn't fund them by zip codes, which builds in, you know, poor schools. So I just sent a piece about this into the Atlantic. Cross your fingers, they might take it. But this has started since 1971. Trump and everything we're fighting with now is the the byproduct of 65 years of work that has been backed by hundreds and hundreds of millions of dollars, buying senators, buying legislators. The Congress is a wholly owned subsidiary of money, and yet no one will talk about the three things that every single parliament does to protect their politics from the power of money. And that's full federal funding of elections. Every candidate gets the same amount. Bingo. Two, limits or ending of donations from corporations and private wealth. And three is absolute transparency. Everybody can go online, press a button, and find out who gave how much to who. Now, the American system is so corrosive that we're beginning to mess up the Europeans because we're sending lobbyists over. We're sending them to Belgium. We're sending, teaching them about PACs and money bundling. And so you're starting to see the same problems with populism and this and that rising in Europe, because as the parliaments get pulled toward the profit sector, they're not serving the people anymore. And the people are the first to understand it. So I'm now demanding of every politician that asks me for money, will you stand up and fight for full federal funding of elections, a ban on corporate and private donations, and absolute transparency? And if they won't, I'm not interested in them, because I'll tell you what's going to happen. The Democrats are going to take everything, but because they're the corporate party, they're going to be on a leash. And they're going to have permission to share more of what's stolen than the Republicans. But in 18 months, they're not going to be able to get health care. They're not be able to get daycare. They're not going to be able to get child care. They're not going to be able to get living wages. They're not going to be able to do any of the things that people really need. And the people will grow discontented, and they'll find another mellifluous, charismatic guy, and we'll just be hamsters on the wheel. And this has been... I volunteered for the Stevenson campaign when I was 14, and I've been watching this since I was 14. And you and I were together with Jerry Brown watching how the sausage was made in California. So I can barely watch the news anymore because they have to go to such lengths to avoid the subject. They keep saying, oh, if we get the right fighter, if we get the right guy, the right this, the right that. The right guy has to get other people's money to stay in office and build his coalitions and buy off the competition. Unless we control the money, we are not fundamentally changing the system.
1: Well, or unless we be like you and be an engaged citizen who says, no, this is not okay with me. I'm going to sit somewhere in front of power and say, no, I won't accept this. Yeah. And in, you know, it's as a doctor, as a nurse, as a teacher, as a, you know, a person who understands the cost of what is being stolen every day. And our summer of peace is about stopping a $1.5 trillion war bill. That war bill takes the money out of education. It takes the money out of healthcare. It takes the money out of the needs of the people. It takes it out of housing. It takes it away from all the things that you're talking about, because we know at Code Pink that war just serves the war economy. It's not going to end until all those people making all those billions of dollars off of war are stopped. And it's
0: let me turn my TV off.
1: Okay. It's going to take each one of us to stand up and say, no, I don't accept this anymore. I'm not going to sit still for the funding of more nuclear weapons than have ever existed on the planet. The funding that it's really, we've now with all of the war budget and with the description that you have, we live in a country where most people are anxious. I would say even the rich are anxious. So it's like nobody is liberated. And I want to go back to the question. It's like what you are talking about is that your response came out of an authenticity and a relationship to the world you lived in, and even an innocence in relationship, because you said you got inside the White House and you learned a lot, you know, so it's like, I am going to throw myself in front of power and say no. And you learned in the process, but also you were arising out of being an artist. And I don't want to put ist in the end of it, but it's like you arose out of creation, out of a relationship to life that's engaged with life. And when I was asking about the media piece, when you talk about rock and roll, when you talk about the movies that were a response to the anxiety, they were forms of art that connected us as humans to what was happening and spoke to our anxiety. That all that art has also been co-opted into propaganda. Instead of how do we speak to each other in a moment of anxiety, in this moment of limbo that we're in right now, where there's a ceasefire but not a ceasefire, where there's a war and not a war, where we're watching the most horrible things we have ever seen in our lifetime. And while, yes, that story you told about what a nuclear weapon can do hovers over all of our lives, but we are so numbed by all of it that it's hard to find ways and the inspiration to engage. So I just want to remind you that that was Peter Coyote, and we'll be back to hear more from him after our break. But you know, Peter has been a exemplar of engagement from the beginning when he left college and went to the White House to say no to nuclear weapons. I just want to remind you that you're listening to Code Pink Radio on WBAI 99.5 FM in New York, WPFW 89.3 FM in Washington, D.C., KPFT 90.1 FM in Houston, and community radio stations around the country. We'll be right back after this short break. Please stay with us. There's more from Peter ahead, and I have a lot more to share with you.

0: Welcome back. If you're just joining us, I'm Jody Evans. I'm one of the co-founders of Code Pink, and you're listening to Code Pink Radio, broadcasting through WBAI in New York City, WPFW in DC, KPFT in Houston, and KPFK 90.7 FM in Los Angeles. I just want to remind us that we've been listening to Peter Coyote. He is one of the Grinnell 14, and we've been listening to him talk about what moved him to go to the White House in 1961 and say no to nuclear weapons. And we'll come back and I'll ask him some more questions. So I want to go back to where you were also looking out in when you started your trip to Washington, D.C., at something that you just described as being very ominous. What inside of you said, I have the power, I possess something that I must use, and I must therefore go in front of those that make the decision and express myself?
1: Well, that's a hard question to answer. So I started much earlier than that. I was born in 41. By the time I was 12, the McCarthy period was in full swing. And I had a lot of relatives that had been communists or socialists, labor organizers, union organizers, school teachers, all of this. And, you know, maybe when they were in their 20s, they were fascinated with communism. By the time they'd figured out who Stalin was, they were out of it. But they were getting called up to committees. And I saw adults weeping in my living room because they were either forced to inform on the people who'd been members with them, or they were never going to work again. And I can just run off lists of my family friends who were blacklisted screenwriters and actors and teachers. And my mother's cousin was the first man fired by the New York City school system for being a communist. And he sued them 28 years later and won 28 years back pay. But I was horrified by that because they were lying about my relatives. They were calling them traitors and they were calling us this and that. We were all Jews. That didn't help either. Jews were not white in 1941 when I was born. Jews did not become white people until the mid-60s when, after World War II, the suburbs got built and lots of people moved into those neighborhoods on GI bills. The other thing that set up my point of view was my mom had a disastrous nervous breakdown when I was 3. And a 19-year-old black girl from Vance County, North Carolina, came in to take care of us. My dad was out minting money, and he couldn't be bothered. And this woman became a source of safety and a source of confidence. And my mom would be out with a glass of scotch playing solitaire at 3 in the afternoon. And in the kitchen would be Sue Nelson and Sue Howard and her boyfriend, Ozzy, who she later married, and John and Violet Ellerby, my dad's chauffeur, Chris, Jules Monk. There'd be jazz on the radio. There'd be fighting about the Bible, about politics. And by the time I was 10 years old, I knew what white was. I knew what whiteness was. And I wasn't having any part of it. I go to town with my black mom and people would treat her like a shoplifter. I was furious. So when I came to school, I was already politicized. I was an outsider for being a Jew. I was an outsider for being a lefty. When I came to Grinnell, that year, 1960, they did a 10% increase in students from the East. And that's where I met all my best friends. We all came. We were all writers and all active and smart and thinking about stuff. So I don't know what gave us the wherewithal, but it just seemed nobody else was doing it. And you're either going to bitch or you're going to step up. And so we stepped up and we did what we could do. And I'm still doing that. I write for Substack every day and I keep writing about money as the corrosive effect in our culture. Remember, it's not just the war budget. After World War II, the top tax rate in the United States was 91%. It came into effect after you made $200,000, which was the equivalent of $2 million today. So if you made $210,000, You just paid 90% on the $10,000. But that was the money that built the highway system, built the computers, built the wealth, built the culture that made America the model of the world. And little by little, Lewis Powell, the Heritage Foundation, the Manhattan Foundation, the Cato Institute, the Hoover Institute, all these guys kept working and cutting taxes as the nation was growing. So you're getting more people, more demand for services. The military-industrial complex is getting everything it wants. The millionaires are getting their taxes cut. They're being laid onto the working class through, you know, payroll taxes and through, what do you call it when you buy something and you, there's sales taxes, right? So, you know, the Pentagon has never been audited, and all these things are a byproduct of money running the system, and no one will talk about it. So I watch TV 5 hours a day. I go from every news channel. I listen to people talking, how are we going to get over this terrible thing? And it's a complete taboo to mention money. It's the worst you'll hear is we've got to get the money out of politics. And according to my friend Jody, the worst offenders are the Democrats. So, you know, what can I do? I'm a Jew with an animal name. I just keep writing and nudging and nudging and nudging and hoping the ideas will gain currency.
0: Well, I love what you said about, you know, stop bitching and engage. And I think what we're telling everyone this summer is we're looking out and seeing horrors, and engaging helps that anxiety too.
1: You bet.
0: When we engage together in community, we're reminded about life. We're reminded why we're here. We're reminded why we're alive. And it's not about money. It's about life, and it's about love, and it's about care, and it's about joy.
1: You bet. So, look at the No Kings days.
0: Yes.
1: I mean, look at the masks and the games and the fun and the humor. That's the American people.
0: Yeah. Oh, well, I mean, just we're learning about it with the World Cup right now, because it's taking us back to the relationship with each other as people instead of the horrors of what money and those in power are doing.
1: Yeah.
0: All right. So yes to engaging. Thank you for inspiring us. And Peter, how do people follow you on Substack?
1: That's under my name, Peter Coyote.
0: Okay, cool.
1: I can barely work Substack, so none of my posts go under my Substack. They're just all answers to people, but you just search and you'll find them all.
0: All right. Well, thank you for what you did. Thank you for what you constantly do, which is to speak the truth about where we are and what we can do. And you create the Arts Council of California is still out there 50 years later. And it was about community. What your intention was is like, how do we support those who need to express themselves locally and create community? And it still does that. So we call that the peace economy, where the war economy, capitalism, tries to take us away from each other, creates loneliness, and destabilizes the commons. You are a commons creator. So gratitude for that.
1: Well, thanks. One more thing I want to mention is, the next month, I'm doing two events with Jared Huffman on Christian nationalism. And Christian nationalism is the Taliban. It's got nothing to do with Christ. It's got nothing to do with Jesus. It's got to do with, and I'll tell you, the leader of the Christian nationalists is Mike Johnson, the Speaker of the House.
0: Yeah.
1: And they want Bible-oriented law. They want law run according to the Bible. They want women not to have control of their own bodies. They want Christians to be the only ones to participate in politics. And they're armed and they're dangerous and they have extensive networks. And the regular, normal, true faith Christians are afraid to confront them because they're Christians. And this is a big threat.
0: Well, I want to say it's a big threat around the world. It's not just in the United States.
1: Yeah.
0: Being weaponized, Christianity is being weaponized in Africa and Latin America, and it's very dangerous.
1: Yeah.
0: Today, Mike Johnson put forth a request for $350 million to be out of the war budget to be used for the communists on our shores. So just so you know, he's because, you know, Jesus was a socialist, so I don't know like what Christianity he's part of, because the values of Christianity and Jesus are the values of communism and socialism. But
1: nobody has met a communist. No American could tell you what a communist is.
0: I know.
1: And no American knows that socialism is just capitalism with rules.
0: Yes.
1: There are plenty of rich people in Europe, but they've taken certain things out of the public sector, out of the private sector, that everybody needs. Light, heat, power, water, childcare, education. And then you can make your profits elsewhere.
0: Exactly.
1: But they're going to be coming for us. Don't worry.
0: Yeah, I know. Well, holding hands with you and always with you. Thank you so much for all you do. Deepest gratitude.
1: Thank you so much. You have to hang up on me. I never hang up on a woman.
0: I love the Peter Coyote never hangs up on a woman and has remained this passionate 65 years since leaving college to do a hunger strike with friends outside the White House. Let's break down what we learned. His history mattered. What we see each day, what we and others are suffering, needs to be our impetus, not shut us down. It needs to be what teaches us, not makes us quiet. It needs to teach us about the world and the structures we live in, and remind us that it is people power that has always made the difference. What do we learn? To not let the warmongers get away with murder. To do whatever we can to stand up, to speak out, and to do it together and in community. We all have different skills and different ways of seeing the world and what we can bring and how we can engage together. And it's that synergy in which we learn, and it where magic happens and where the next step arises. Community matters. And when we come together, we are a force to be reckoned with. So that is one of the key things that I want us to get out of listening to Peter. What else is to not listen to the naysayers? Remember when he said, oh, you can't go and represent Grinnell University? And he's like, who says we can't? Don't let the naysayers get in your way. Stand with and for your values. Because if we don't, they aren't represented. If you're not standing with them, they don't exist. It's the other values that can swallow us up. So always remember, when there's something happening that you don't agree with, that pivots it back to you to use your voice and to speak your truth and to speak what is valuable to you, to be what is valuable to you. No, we are not with the values of hate and greed and violence. They're overrepresented in the public, in our media, in our ways of life, in the literal culture we live in. It is up to us to remake this culture. More than ever, we need to be visible as we stand for peace, as we be love and kindness and care. It's up to us every day, and it's actually easy and nourishes us back. You know, like if we looked at what the people were feeling from the World Cup that ended this last week, they were feeling the beauty of being together. I was kind of amazed that in my neighborhood, everybody was watching together. They weren't in their homes alone. But what they got out of this was being together, hundreds of them, in front of a television, in front of a bar. Here and where I live, they were like just in front of trucks in the street. Because people want to be together. They're not going to listen to these warmongers anymore that are separating and dividing us. What we really felt was that the people want to feel connected. They want to feel the beauty of humanity. I mean, even the halftime show was all about love and connection and the beauty of who we are as people. People around the world are longing to be connected again. This violence, it's not what we want. But yet, it is up to us to declare what we want, to be what we want. We saw people are turning their backs on hate and lies and violence. So we need to be building that unstoppable swath of peace and love. You know, one of the other things Peter said was when he went into power, when he went into the White House, he saw that power was only interested in itself. And he turned away and he spent his life building the power of the people. So, you know, let's take that lesson. Like, power is there for itself. That system of violence is there for itself. We can turn our backs on it. We can build the future together. And it will be obviously way more beautiful and nourishing and supportive. So, you know, the other thing he said is like, be approachable, be peace. The audience for engagement right now are the people. Those holding the reins of power are insane. Stay away. You're not going to understand what they are doing. It makes no sense. So don't get dragged under by their stupidity. Pivot away and build the future committed to the people, the planet, and peace. What we do creates the strength in our voice. When we engage, we learn, we become smarter, we build the muscles of engagement that are committed to life that last our lifetimes. Peter's 84. He's as vocal and engaged as ever now. So, you know, it's that strength you hear in his voice. That's his lifetime of, I'm not going to let them win. I promise that being engaged and working for peace adds years of vitality to your life. And it also makes you wiser. So I mentioned earlier when I was talking to Peter about this time of limbo we're in and how we need to name it and turn our backs on it. So we're in the limbo of ceasefire. That's not a ceasefire or war. That is it a war, not a war, on again, off again? And a president and someone who should not be in the White House in the kind of limbo of power. Therapists say that limbo is a very unhealthy emotional state. So I want us to like look at this. Therapists say ambiguity is harder on the nervous system than bad news. Research on stress constantly shows that uncertainty can produce more anxiety than a known negative outcome. You know, when something is unresolved, the mind can't put it away. It just stays open. And the brain keeps allocating all this attention and vigilance to it. And so you never really get a chance to rest. It also blocks grief, because grief brings a process of healing and where then we can learn to adapt with the new reality. But if you can't resolve something, you can't grieve it. And so that you're no chance to start building the new life or the new routine. Limbo suspends that process. You can't fully mourn something that isn't confirmed to be over, and you can't fully move forward into something that isn't confirmed to have started. So it's like you're in this space of, It also invites us, we're constantly what if and connected to it. It's kind of like I say, don't let them pull you down. Well, in a way, the limbo keeps you connected because there is no resolution. And so you stay connected to where the no resolution is. It also erodes agency. Limbo means you're waiting on someone else and on something else, on a decision, on a person. And it creates like a sense of passivity. And that can definitely wear you down because it takes away your sense of control, which is then moves you into a sense of helplessness and, you know, depression. So this also, by the way, it's not than normal life. So you're living in a really dangerous space. And if it goes on and on, the therapists say it doesn't allow you to downregulate and give any kind of clear resolution. So in a way, it's just like you're constantly inflaming and irritating your entire psyche. So I want to help you out of the state if you are experiencing it, and also maybe to recognize it. We're not in limbo because we know exactly what we need to be doing right now. And that is taking our attention to stop the 1.5 trillion Hegseth war bill. Everything depends on it. That money is stolen from our tax dollars, and it deprives us, our communities, the commons, life itself, with what it needs. So that just means start organizing locally. As I mentioned at the beginning of the show, we at Code Pink are part of a national coalition called the Summer of Peace. Activists are engaging with summer camps, summer activities, gatherings, farmers markets, or just creating their own events to raise awareness about the war bill and what it costs our communities. So, as Peter said earlier, it is time to stop bitching and engage. It will keep you sane and it will bring us the future we all need for life to thrive. Find a way to make this a summer of peace in your community so we can have a fall that is robust in engagement to stop Hegseth's war bill that just flows our tax dollars to the rich. 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
2: Dadbrain, I've seen all those super secret agent spy movies. Russia is full of cheating, lying, and backstabbing intrigue.
3: The Cold War is over, Pinky. 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
4: National Native News. I'm Jill Freitas. Alaska's Native Healthcare Organization is set to receive a $400 million settlement from the federal government for unpaid expenses to provide medical services. The U.S. Department of Justice announced the settlement Tuesday. Aliona Niden with the Alaska Desk reports.
5: The Alaska Native Tribal Health Consortium filed a lawsuit in 2021 claiming that the federal government did not fully compensate the organization for administrative costs over 7 years of providing medical services. The settlement follows several U.S. Supreme Court decisions in favor of tribal health contractors like the consortium. Lloyd Miller is a tribal attorney who handled three cases involving costs that the government had refused to pay.
6: To be sure, a significant amount of money is owed the tribes. The latest settlement you heard about is just one of many settlements that have been achieved throughout the United States.
5: The Alaska Native Tribal Health Consortium provides health services in clinics throughout the state and at the Alaska Native Medical Center in Anchorage. The organization also runs rural infrastructure projects in villages. The consortium entered an agreement with the federal government under the Indian Self-Determination and Education Assistance Act. Under that agreement, the consortium is responsible for providing health care that the federal government would otherwise provide through agencies like the Indian Health Service. The consortium said in its court complaint that the government failed to reimburse administrative costs for healthcare services between 2014 and 2022, with the exception of 1 year. Natasha Singh is president and CEO of the Alaska Native Tribal Health Consortium. She said in a prepared statement that the settlement helps make sure that, quote, resources accurately reflect the true cost of operating a complex tribal health system and advancing self-determination in healthcare, end quote. Singh said the details of the settlement are still being finalized. Tribal attorney Miller says this and other cases follow a 2024 U.S. Supreme Court decision that the federal government owed money to the Carlos Apache and Northern Arapaho tribes in Arizona and Wyoming.
6: When the court held that those two tribes had been underpaid, the court was saying that every tribe in the United States that has a contract with the Indian Health Service has been underpaid.
5: Miller says many tribes have filed or reactivated litigations with the Indian Health Service in the last 2 years. In Anchorage, I'm Alona Naiden.
4: There's a new way to give back to Ketchikan's unhoused population. The Ketchikan Indian Community, or KIC, rolled out a new program this month where people can pay for or assemble care packages to those in need. Emily Edenshaw is the tribe's administrator and CEO. She says that the initiative is aimed at tourists.
7: You know, we often invite tourists to our homelands, but there's really a need for service tourism. And, you know, you have the second largest tribe in Alaska that's really tried to innovatively create an experience for our tourists to leave a community in a better place than they found it.
4: Care packages are $25 and include necessities like toothpaste, deodorant, socks, and sanitary products. Edenshaw says each dollar raised for the program will go to support the tribe's permanent supportive housing project, a 28-unit housing complex for seniors set to open next month. Edenshaw says the new care package program is a way to carry the legacy of the former warming shelter space. She says a little bit of support can go a long way.
7: Bring your families by the gift shop and use it as an educational opportunity while also making an impact in people's lives.
4: Edenshaw says visitors to the tribe's gift shop will see information about the new program as soon as they walk through the door. She hopes to inform the cruise lines of the program so that more tourists can participate in it. This story was provided by KRBD's Hunter Morrison. And I'm Jill Freitas.
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Your host, Selecta Ala, I'm here and with you, live in effect. Big up the Rambler, Candy Mountain mixtape. I really enjoyed listening to him play those Woody Guthrie songs live tonight. What a treat. You know, that's the essence of KCSB. Everything the station stands for. Shows like the Candy Mountain mixtape are just delivering. And I've just got mad respect for it. Up, down, all around. All right, my friends. Ready to get in the groove. Let's do it. Let's keep it rolling.

0: Are you feeling world? 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What about the say, dogs? 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
1: we band with shooting away. What pull up?
2: There you go, a new track from Zaga and Taurus Riley. I'm all right. You all right out there? Everyone all right? Miss Shayla, all right? Miss Crystal, all right? Mama, you get you all right? I know I'm all right. I'm more than all right. I am living the dream. Here we go.

Little Blue and Leela I Gave For Ya, Believe. Well, as I mentioned last week, President Brown and Chalice and G will be at Soho Restaurant and Music Club on July 24th. And I'm going to play a President Brown track for you right now. This is Life Is a Gift.

the soulful vocals of Mortimer, the song Careful. Well, many may have heard that reggae has gained another angel. The ancestors have called the one called Fountain Emoja to join the party on the other side. Well, we give thanks for all the music that will continue to live on and the artistic contributions in his lifetime. Rasta got soul.

Ah, such a beautiful voice. Rest in heavenly power. How y'all feeling out there? You good? You good? How's the Terry Dome? Is the Terry Dome popping off tonight? Oh, well, it's always a pleasure to know that you guys are rocking out. And special shout out to John and Zeke. I know it's fun over there. All right, my friends, this one's for you.

0: This summer, Santa Barbara International Film Festival and the Santa Barbara Zoo are teaming up to present Zoovies. This three-part series of the family films will play on three Wednesday evenings at 5:30 p.m. on the hilltop at the Santa Barbara Zoo. Here's the lineup. On June 17th, it's The Lion King. On July 8th, Finding Nemo. 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

Don't give up. Hold on. That was The Gladiators, a classic cut for you. Now. Culture now. All right, my friends, we're coming to the top. And that means I've got another hour of reggae music for you. Hope you're enjoying the vibes. Hope everyone's good out there. How's Tafari, Michael? You good? All right. Jah is the way.

I hear two of my sisters are rocking out there, Dion and Ruby. This next one is for you. This is the unconquerable Hempress Sativa. Rock it in a dance. All right. I hope this helps you continue to get your groove on.

All right. We just heard Marcus Garvey. Excuse me. I'm reading, talking, and multitasking here. How are you guys doing out there? You good? You good? But do you like how I pause and wait for the response? I know you're good, because if you're listening to the show, then you have to be good. You know, how can you, like, be on a bad one while listening to reggae music? It's just not possible. Reggae music is the medicine in the time of need. All right, well, I mentioned earlier that President Brown, reggae artist, will be in town on July 24th at the Soho Restaurant and Music Club, along with Chalice and Keith Garcia, Keith G, and reggae music coming to town, which is a gift to this town, right? Our little musical hub is covering many genres, and that's one of the things I love so much about Santa Barbara. So I'm going to play another President Brown song for you right now. This is Rough Road. Check it.

All right. Next, we've had a special request coming in from Timmy. This is for Everton Blender. I love Ja. This is a great, great song, great selection. And big up yourself, Kelsey, Bay. Much love to all of you.

0: Yes, John 9, Steamers, A Bubble. We love that classic hit from John 9. All right, I've got a treat for you. Up next, brand new track from Prince Theo and Ailu, Little Tip of Love on the Ramp Up Rhythm. Check it.
1: Theo Nehemiah Ailu, crying for the youth, them. Yeah, oh yeah. All the fun and fun, you them must survive. Them no love to see when get to people's drive.

Nice one. Brand new from Prince Theo and Ailu. All right, you've been listening to The Blazing Fire, KCSB FM in Santa Barbara. We've got time for about another song here tonight. Hope you've enjoyed the vibes. It's always a pleasure, and thank you for all the check-ins, the shout-outs, the song requests. Big up Stuart Graham. Thank you for checking in. Glad to know you're tuned in as well. All right, my friends. Blessings and love.

Welcome back to the Better Way Gospel Hour on the one and only KCSB FM Santa Barbara. This is Dee with the Better Way Gospel Hour live in the studio this beautiful Sunday morning. Thank you so much to Walt and Los Eligidos Radio and all of the contributing DJs that we heard there. And this morning I'm bringing you some good news music. At 8:30 a.m., Pastors Bill and Bernadette Johnson will join us for our Sunday morning message. And at about 9:30 a.m., we'll have local artist Anthony bringing us some, coming into the studio and going to play us one of his own songs that he's written. You might have seen him and Natalie play around town at various restaurants and things. Looking forward to that. It's going to be awesome. And I'm going to kick it off here this morning, keep it going with some good news music, going back oldies a little bit. Got some Sam Cooke coming up here, and a little bit of local music from Ali Page and Ethan C. Davis from some of their 2017 albums here. So I hope this blesses you this morning. Stay tuned, and bless you all this morning.

Welcome back to the Better Way Gospel Hour on the one and only KCSB FM Santa Barbara. You just heard J.J. Hairston with Miracle Worker live. Before that, Jesus Culture with All I Need Is You. And we kicked off the show with the amazing legendary Sam Cooke with Pilgrim of Sorrow. And keeping it going here, I'm going to play a track that Justin Young, local artist who was here last couple of weeks in the studio, he introduced us to Shirley Ann Lee, amazing singer from the 70s, some great recordings that were re-released. So this is How Can I Lose by Shirley Ann Lee, followed by Tasha Cobbs-Leonard with Your Spirit featuring Kara Shears. So going from kind of sort of a oldies, you know, beautiful, almost solo style to some big band Tasha there. And at 8:30 a.m. we'll have Pastors Bill and Bernadette Johnson bringing us our Sunday morning message this morning. Stay tuned right here to the Better Way Gospel Hour on the one and only KCSB FM, Santa Barbara.

0: That was Anthony Brown and Group Therapy with Blessings on Blessings. Love that. Some good high-energy big band gospel to get you up this morning. Before that, Tasha Cobbs-Leonard with Your Spirit off of the excellent 2017 album Heart, Passion, Pursuit. And we had Shirley Ann Lee kicking us off that set with How Can I Lose? An amazing, a re-release or re-engineering by Numera Group. So fun. Thank you, Justin Young, for introducing us to that one. I've been listening to that album all the last week. We're so happy and thankful to have Pastors Bill and Bernadette Johnson on the air this morning for our Sunday morning message. This is a re-air, so I'd love your prayers just for Pastor Bernadette to feel better this week for full healing, Pastor Bernadette. And this is from last year. This is the Christ Attitude, a teaching from Pastors Bill and Bernadette Johnson. Pastors from Lompoc, California, right here in the Better Way Gospel Hour.
1: Praise God. The subject of the lesson today is, who's the boss? Who's the boss? It's taken from Luke chapter 10. I'll be reading verses 1 through 3 and then picking it up at verses 16 through 20. That's Luke chapter 10. Starting at verse 1 through 3. Verse 1. The Lord now chose 72 other disciples and sent them ahead in pairs to all the towns and places he planned to visit. Verse 2. These were his instructions to them. The harvest is great, but the workers are few. So pray to the Lord, who is in charge of the harvest. Ask him to send more workers into the fields. Verse 3. Now go and remember that I am sending you out as lambs among wolves. And now we are picking it up at verse 16. Then he said to the disciples, anyone who accepts your message is also accepting me. And anyone who rejects you is rejecting me. And anyone who rejects me is rejecting God who sent me. Verse 17. When the 72 disciples returned, they joyfully reported to him, Lord, even the demons obey us when we use your name. Verse 18. Yes, he told them, I saw Satan fall from heaven like lightning. Verse 19. Look, I have given you authority over all power of the enemy, and you can walk among snakes and scorpions and crush them. Nothing will injure you. Verse 20. But don't rejoice because evil spirits obey you. Rejoice because your name are registered in heaven. May the Lord add a blessing to the hearing and reading of his word. And now, Pastor Bill, with the morning lesson. Praise God.
2: Praise the Lord. This is some who claim to know God, only know him as the God of the Bible, a Bible they may never have read. Others struggle to understand the place and purpose of God's inspired word in the world of today. That word of inspiration is the word of God offered to the world, by the anointed body of Christ, the body he calls his church.
1: Yes.
2: The church, for all of its frailties, faults, and shortcomings, still is a work of divinity, a work of divinity created by the Spirit of Christ to continue the work of Christ in this world. The church is purposed. It has purpose, and the church has power. And the church has the authority of God, the authority of God vested in Jesus.
1: Yes.
2: And relegated and delegated by the Christ Spirit. That Spirit is found in the assembled body that we call the church.
1: Mm-hmm.
2: The church is charged and given the authority of Christ. And despite the claim by some that other factions and powers prevail, and that Satan is really in charge, the world wants to know and needs to know who's really the boss.
1: Yes, yes.
2: For Satan has no divinity, and he has only limited power. Satan's authority does not override God's authority in this world. His deceptions and lies do not equip Satan to exercise the authority that is often attributed to him. The world may excuse his actions and pardon the chaos that he unleashes against the world,
1: mm-hmm.
2: a world that's vulnerable and filled of innocent people affected by the lies and deceptions of Satan.
1: Right.
2: World societies may accept his role as a tempter and an evil influence, and an even evil influencer. But Satan is not the boss in this world.
1: That's true.
2: We learn in verse 18 of Matthew 28 that Jesus proclaimed himself, Jesus,
1: yeah,
2: as having all authority.
1: All authority.
2: All authority over heaven, all authority over earth,
1: mm-hmm.
2: and that this authority has been given to him through his empowerment of the church that Jesus created in the upper room.
1: Yes.
2: That church is probably unlike the church that we envision in our minds and that we construct with earthly materials. Christ's church is not a shiny building on a hill.
1: Uh-huh.
2: It may not be a super mega-sized 501c3 facility.
1: Yes.
2: It may not be a socially or politically relevant entity of popularity and prominence. The church with authority to impact change in a land or nation of lawlessness. That church is the church that Jesus purposed for this world.
1: Yes.
2: And it is a church dedicated to worship. Worship of God as the creator and as the power and authority over all that is.
1: Mm-hmm.
2: A church that abounds in righteousness, in justice,
1: uh-huh.
2: grace, and compassion. A church modeled in the image, the very image of Jesus, who showed godly truth and morality.
1: Yes.
2: The world, the nations, households, and courts of law are in need of the church. This church, as long as that church is the emblem of truthfulness.
1: Yes.
2: The belt of truth is the first weapon fashioned by God to combat the deceptions, lies, and divisions perpetrated by the lawless authority that pretends to rule this world. The world wants to know who's in charge.
1: Uh-huh.
2: The church is the voice The church is the power. The church is the truth.
1: Truth.
2: And the church is the authority.
1: That's it.
2: The authority of God to lead the world and confront and conquer all the evils of Satan.
1: Praise God.
2: That's a summation of our lesson this morning. Again, coming from the 10th chapter, the book of Luke. Pastor Bernadette returns now to share further insights, reflections, and again to bless us in prayer.
1: Praise God. I want to thank Pastor Bill for the morning lesson. And be assured that our future hope is in Christ.
2: Yes.
1: That anchors us. And we need to understand that and yes, accept it in his name.
2: Yes, Lord.
1: As we bow our heads for a word of prayer. Our Father and our God, we come to your throne of grace with thanksgiving. Yes. Blessed be the wonderful name of the Lord.
2: Oh, Lord. Oh, Lord.
1: Your name is worthy to be praised. Guide our path, O Lord, in the path of righteousness for your name's sake. Hallelujah. Praise God. And be the beacon light for us and help us to guide others to your grace and mercy. Provide for the down and out and those who do not know you in the pardon of their sins. We stand on, hallelujah, John 3:16. Hallelujah, praise God. And we're asking you, oh God, to bless those that find themselves without the necessities of life, of food and clothing and shelter. Help them to look to you as a source and be their rock, according to your riches and glory by Christ Jesus. Matthew 6:33 says, seek ye first the kingdom of heaven, and all these things will be added unto you.
2: Yes, yes.
1: Touch, Lord, now touch at the point of their need. Touch the bodies of those who are in hospitals and sick rooms and deliver them from their pain. We believe, oh Lord, that you are a mighty healer today.
2: Yes, yes.
1: And just touch, oh God, and we stand on by his stripes we were healed. Help each believer to reach out and touch someone today to boldly open their mouths and say, Jesus is Lord.
2: Yes, he is.
1: And that he died on a rugged cross for our sins.
2: Yes, he did.
1: And that he lives. He lives today. Give hope to those who are in prisons and jail cells and deliver them from their bondage of oppression. Be the advocate of their and their lawyer. We pray for all the bereaved families and those who are feeling sad. We continue to pray for all the lost souls and those who do not know you in the pardon of their sins. And now, Lord, we ask you to continue to bless Brother D, Sister Z, Little J, their family, their ministry, Sister Roz, her family and ministry, for all the pastors.
2: Yes, Lord.
1: Pastor George Brooks,
2: yes,
1: Pastor
2: Lord.
1: Flicklin, Pastor Sherrod, their families, their ministries. We continue to pray for Sister Nayada and Daniel and family, Brother Jason, Jenny, and their family, for Rosemary and Fred and D'Artagnan. Jerry, just touch his body. We pray for missionaries and elders and bishops and those toiling in the vineyards. And
2: oh, yes.
1: We ask all these blessings in the name of Jesus, our Lord, our Savior, and our soon coming King. Amen and amen.
2: Praise the Lord. Amen.
0: Thank you so much, Pastors Bill and Bernadette Johnson, for that Sunday morning teaching, the Christ attitude. Again, just want to lift you up in prayer, Pastor Bernadette, for full healing, and hope you guys will be back on the air next week. We're keeping it going here. Here is some, I've got an interesting set here with some sort of 90s Christian pop. Pretty interesting. This is a song that was actually, I remember hearing it on the airwaves when I was a kid. We've also got some, let's see, what have I got here? Yeah, some, you know, actually I'm going to change my mind here. I'm going to play Justin Young, made an excellent set called Divas. And it's got some great artists in there. So thank you, Justin. I'm going to play Justin's set instead right now. And of course, at about 9:30 this morning, we'll have Anthony, local artist, coming in the studio here to play us a song that he has written. So that's going to be really exciting. I've heard him play it at the UCSB open mics before. It's going to be fun. So anyway, this is Justin Young's song, Justin Young's entire radio set called Divas. Enjoy. Right here in the Better Way Gospel Hour on the one and only KCSP FM, Santa Barbara.

That was Justin Young's Diva set right here in the Better Way Gospel Hour on the one and only KCSB FM Santa Barbara. You just heard Cleo Soul with Things Will Get Better. Love that. Before that, a whole bunch of divas. That was Mariah Carey with My Saving Grace. Before that, Destiny's Child with Amazing Grace. And before that, Whitney Houston with Jesus Loves Me. Thank you, Justin. That was so interesting. Justin will hopefully join us here on the show again in the next couple of weeks here. Thank you for bringing such interesting variety to our good news music here at the Better Way Gospel Hour. Let's see. I'm going to keep it going here with... I should point out, in the next 15, 20 minutes, we'll have local artist Anthony here in the studio to play a song he's written for us and tell us about it. Until then, I'm going to keep it going here with a set of a couple of local artists and, again, some 1990s Christian pop music with Shackles by Mary Mary. Kicking off here, we have Trinity 5-7 with God's Grace right here in the Better Way Gospel Hour. Stay tuned, and bless you all this morning.

0: Welcome back to the Better Way Gospel Hour on the one and only KCSB FM Santa Barbara. You just heard local artist, our friend Ethan C. Davis with Lord Holy God off of the excellent 2017 album Serenade. Also local artist Allie Page with Matchless King off of Miles and Years. Before that we had a good 90s throwback, a song I literally remember listening to when I must have been 9 on the radio. Shackles by Mary Mary, Praise You, off of, well, yes, maybe some of you remember that. I think that's awesome, because growing up, I definitely did not realize that was a praise song when it was on the radio in the 90s. Before that, we kicked off that set with God's Grace with Trinity 5-7. And we have the absolute pleasure of bringing Anthony Kujas on the radio. Anthony, are you there?
1: Yep, I'm right here.
0: Welcome. You ever been inside the KCSB studio before?
1: This is my first time.
0: Awesome. I think one of the first times I heard you play music was actually right here in front of Stork Tower back during kind of COVID time. There was a bunch of open mics.
1: Yes.
0: Right in front of, right in the middle of campus here.
1: Yep.
0: And I think that's the first time I heard this song, Lion of Judah.
1: Yeah.
0: So, Anthony, we see you and Natalie playing music around town at restaurants. You come to Ivy Church, Isla Vista Church sometimes.
1: Yes.
0: Yeah, tell us about yourself.
1: Yeah, my name is Anthony Kujas, local artist and musician here in Santa Barbara, California. And I gig around town, and in my free time, I try to write songs and make music. I'm originally from Las Vegas, Nevada. I grew up in Vegas and also in Clarksville, Tennessee. And music kind of started for me early on, probably in fourth grade. Yeah, and then when I hit Tennessee in seventh grade, me and my dad would start jamming and playing music down in the basement and stuff.
0: Oh,
1: like
0: that's
1: that.
0: Awesome.
1: So, yeah.
0: And I think you said, Natalie's not here right now, but hopefully we can have her join us in the studio sometime. But she has an amazing singing voice.
1: Oh, phenomenal.
0: You said she's singing somewhere this morning?
1: She's singing over in Carpinteria at a little church over there. Yeah.
0: That's awesome.
1: Yeah.
0: Do you do music in churches at all?
1: Yes. Yeah, I used to sing. There's this little space here in Santa Barbara called Santa Barbara House of Prayer.
0: Oh, yeah.
1: And I used to lead worship up there on Friday nights.
0: Oh, amazing.
1: So, yeah.
0: I didn't know that. And Z and Lil J went there, I think, once. Jacob must have been like 6 or something like that.
1: That's cool.
0: Yeah, because we had a couple of friends that went over there. That was downtown, right?
1: Yeah, right downtown. Yeah. Yep, right above the Brat House.
0: That's right.
1: Right there.
0: Yeah, that's awesome.
1: Yeah.
0: So you have one song that I've heard at open mic, and that's what you're going to play for us today, which is awesome. Can you tell us a bit about where that came from or what that process was like?
1: Yeah. The song is called Lion of Judah, and it all started kind of during the COVID kind of season or time. And long story short, I was laid off from my job. I'm a personal trainer and coach throughout the week, and the gyms were closing down, so I no longer could coach in the gym, so work got slow. So I ended up moving back home with my family back in Las Vegas, and was on a little walk with them in the evening. And I took my ukulele and started strumming some chords, and kind of the chorus of Lion Judah kind of started flowing out. And then after the walk, went home and just wrote out that song. And it felt like the Lord was like pouring into me. I don't write very frequently, as probably maybe as most songwriters do. But when that song came out, it was like probably took me like 30, 45 minutes to get probably 90% of the stuff out. And so, it was a pretty amazing, a very God moment in that space. So seeing that kind of come through.
0: I'm sort of trying to picture that. So, it's COVID time. Like, things have not gone very well. Yeah. You're back at your parents' place and you're walking, and it sounds almost like you're praying. Lion of Judah, is that right?
1: Absolutely, yeah. It was definitely some hard times. I was going through difficulty and heartaches of like my past relationship and different things, as a man might go through in his life. But But yeah, I was just kind of struggling, trying to figure out where am I at, what am I doing, and I think it was just yearning to know and hear God in that time.
0: That's awesome. Are there any lyrics, coming out of that kind of a place? I mean, we've all been there, right? Mm-hmm. Especially at that time, we've all experienced something like that. Are there any lyrics in the song that sort of really speak to that, being in that place of you know, things are not going so well, what do I do with that?
1: Yeah. There's I guess like kind of a post-chorus kind of thing that I sing. It's called where it says Abba, you know, basically talking about yearning for that he's our water and he's our fire, and that he's our lion when we don't have words to say, and he can speak for us. He'll roar when we feel scared, and then he's also our Mount Zion when we can't see, so we can get up to the mountaintop and he has the view and perspective for us. So
0: that's amazing. I love that.
1: Yeah,
0: dude, that's a good message right there.
1: Yeah.
0: All right, well, are you ready to play for us?
1: Yeah.
0: Okay, this is cool. So just for those of you that haven't been in the KCSB studios here, we're just directly underneath Stork Tower, literally underneath the antenna that's shooting out these radio waves. And Anthony's sitting on a couch. We just got two mics in here. This is a pretty simple studio. This is like fully amateur radio, live. Whatever happens, happens. It goes over the airways. I can't get it back. There's no editing. You know what I mean? There's no undo. There's no edit button on this. Yeah. So, looking forward to it, man. So I'll adjust your volumes here and go for it whenever you're ready.
1: Great. Thanks. Here's Lion of Judah.

0: Beautiful. Very nice. Thank you. That's awesome. How many times have you performed that, you think?
1: That's a good question. Usually getting around town, not too often. Usually do a lot of cover songs. Mm-hmm. Or just like acoustic kind of things with the guitar. Maybe only probably a handful or a dozen times. Yeah, so.
0: Beautiful. Well, now you got a recording of it.
1: Yeah, I'm excited.
0: I'll send you this recording.
1: Thank you.
0: That's awesome. Yeah, as you're singing that, any other thoughts on like, as a listener, sometimes when you heard me say this earlier, as a listener, we just listen to the 3-minute song and think, man, that's a catchy song. And sometimes we kind of miss the message in the song, or what I call the sermon in the song.
1: Yeah.
0: So if there's a sermon you were going to tell people in listening to that song, what do you want them to know?
1: God is our defender. And he's also our father. He's so good to us. And when he... just like my father here on earth, I know, my dad would protect me in a heartbeat. And he loves me unconditionally, right? And does all things that he can for me to see me succeed, you know? I can even say, like, for my mom and my dad here on earth, they have done so much for me just to even be here. They're the ones who've got me the first guitar and all these things. And this song is really about kind of being able to go to God and feel, like, completely immersed in his comfort and in his love and in his protection in the time of need and in the time of stress and in the time of worry and in the time of uncertainty. This is a song that I feel like the Lord put on my heart and has given me to be able to sing in the times of stress and worry. And I'm so grateful for God and his love for me. So, yeah. And that's really what it's all about. Jesus died on the cross for us to be cleansed, to be pure. And the song is really going into that space of feeling like you can be comforted in his arms in all the midst of chaos. So
0: that's amazing. That's a great message. I know many of us need to hear, because it doesn't we were reading Psalms with Justin Young and a couple others recently, and it's interesting, in the Old Testament, like in Psalms, there are some Psalms where it says, like, follow the Lord and everything will go well, right? But then in the New Testament, Jesus says, like, you follow me and things are probably not going to go well.
1: Yes. Yeah, totally.
0: Exactly. It's interesting. So sometimes in real life, it's just, trusting. One of the reasons I actually play gospel, one of the things that really struck me and Z about gospel music, which is one of the reasons we do the Better Way Gospel Hour, taking over the mantle from Minister Matthew Brown, had done it for 30, 40 years here, is that those songs come from praising God in the midst of terrible circumstances, and there's no end in sight, and you don't know if it's ever going to get better, and they're all praising God together.
1: Yes,
0: which is amazing.
1: Exactly.
0: So I think that that's a message that I think we all need very often.
1: Yes.
0: I guess sometimes I think of it like, God's a big boy. He can handle you being upset. You can actually even be upset at him and be like, God, what's going on? Like, I'm not happy about this.
1: Yeah.
0: And he just like a good dad, like you said, just wants to have a relationship with you.
1: Yes.
0: Like, tell me about it.
1: Yeah.
0: Like, tell me what you're upset about.
1: Yeah. Yeah. Yeah, exactly. Yeah, I feel like, just almost like kind of going back into the inferno, or the, Daniel in the lion's den kind of thing, or, they're being thrown into the fire. Meshach, Eshek, and Abednego, I think, something like that.
0: Shadrach, Meshach,
1: there we go. Abednego. I need to get the names right.
0: Yeah, yeah. No, you know why I know that? Because I've played like 3 or 4 doo-wop gospel songs about that.
1: Oh, awesome. That's awesome. Yeah, I need to get those ancient names scripted on my lips there. Thinking about those spaces of when it is life or death, it's like you said, Jesus talks about it's not going to be easy. And I think that's the beauty of his love, is that he brings peace into that chaos, peace into the fire, and you don't have to stress.
0: That's right. Yeah, that's amazing. Yeah. Well, thank you, Anthony. As a huge blessing to have you actually play that song and give us the sermon in the song. That's so powerful. And, you know, for your listeners out there, remember, you know, we're playing tons of 3-minute, 4-minute songs here, and every single one of those songs has a sermon in the song. Like, someone wrote that song, and it usually did not take 30 minutes to put together. Right? Sometimes it does, actually. I've heard different things, but,
1: yeah.
0: You know, there are songs out there where it's like, you know, they're dealing with really, really hard things, and that's where the song came from. And so, yeah, it's just good to remember those. Like, these are all, you know, although this is a gospel show, you know, gospel technically just means good news. And so all of these songs we're playing here are good news music, where each of the songs and each of the songwriters is literally, you know, praising God or praying in the song, or is bringing, you know, a whole experience into that song. Between them and God, and sharing that with us as well. So I love that. So I'm going to play some, I'm going to keep another set over here. Anthony, stick around. We'll get you back on the air after the set. I'm going to play some, just because your song had a little bit of a kind of, I don't know, reggae ska type of feel to it.
1: Yeah.
0: I'm going to play a reggae set here, a Christian reggae set here. We've got some Christafari with Rescue Me, with featuring the amazing singer Avion Blackman. We got some of the, I don't know, what do you call him, the king of ska, Desmond Decker, with Honor Your Mother and Father. And we've got some Molly music in this set. So stay tuned right here to the Better Way Gospel Hour on the one and only KCSB FM, Santa Barbara.

0: Welcome back to the Better Way Gospel Hour. I am Dee, and I got here in the studio
1: Anthony.
0: Hey, Anthony. Thanks for being here, man.
1: Yeah.
0: Pleasure hanging out with you this morning. It's a beautiful Sunday morning. What you just heard on the radio was Molly Music with One off the 2014 album Molly Is. You ever listen to Molly Music?
1: That was my first time.
0: Okay.
1: Listening to that song. That was actually great.
0: Dude, I love it. He's really interesting. Talk about interesting artist type. He's kind of weird. And man, the way that God, it's fantastic. I love it actually. Yeah. And the way that God speaks to him is so cool. Like, his songs are just really interesting.
1: That's so cool.
0: Before that, we had the legendary King of Ska, Desmond Dekker from Jamaica, with Honor Your Father and Mother. Honor Your Mother and Father. That's a 1962 recording. Desmond Dekker and the Beverly All-Stars. That is a verse that comes right from the Ten Commandments, as you pointed out, Anthony, and Ephesians as well. So, you know, he kind of kicked off at, there was a lot of ska bands coming out of Jamaica at that time. Like, Z and I used to do a show before we took over the Gospel Hour. We used to do a show where we'd play all 1960s, 70s doo-wop and ska.
1: That's so cool.
0: Dude, hearing Jamaicans cover doo-wop songs, it's gold. It's amazing. They're so good.
1: Oh, that sounds so cool.
0: It's so good. But a whole bunch of those are, you know, they all grew up in church. They're all playing, like, they all know these gospel songs. It's so cool. Mm. So yeah, he kicked off sort of that's before reggae even existed. So reggae came out of ska eventually. It went ska, then rocksteady, then reggae. Mm. So before that, we had Christafari doing a full-out, you know, good news reggae song. That's Rescue Me, featuring Avion Blackman off of Hearts of Fire. For some reason, all of my sets today have a lot of 2017 albums in it. That was also a 2017 album. So we've got time for just maybe one or two more songs. But, you know, Anthony, you were just telling me about an experience you had last night with a song. You want to tell the listeners what happened last night?
1: Yeah. So knowing that I had this, you know, little section here today here at the station, I was just after going out on the night with my friends, going to grab some ice cream, and came back home, and I just grabbed my guitar and I laid in my bed and started kind of just running through Lion of Judah, just to make sure everything was, you know, in the memory well. And then right after, I just started strumming some chords and kind of went into more of prayer and kind of worship and praise of the Lord, and another song just kind of started flowing out of me. And so I was just sitting there and playing, and all of a sudden, you know, sitting there, and all of a sudden the words are just flowing out. And yeah, I remember Natalie was just like looking at me, and she's like, did you, you know, when did you write this song, or when did you cover this song? And then all of a sudden I was like, no, this is all coming out right now. And she's like, you need to record this. And so I grabbed the phone, put the voice memos on, and started recording. I haven't really had tears in a long time. And last night was my first time of just like laying on my bed, and I could just feel my tears going on the sides of my face, almost making almost like this ring around my jawline and through my neck, because I'm laying down. And I could just feel the Lord's presence over me. And I almost felt like, it sounds kind of funny, but I almost felt like my headspace was the sky and the heavens, which is kind of weird. Like, I remember, because my eyes were closed the whole time I was like playing this.
0: Wow.
1: And I just started singing, and the gist of it was really just kind of seeing the Lord and just seeing his fire and just feeling his presence. And so I'm excited to kind of explore that song a little bit more and hopefully share with you guys in the future. Just a little experience I had last night, just with music and with worship and how God just shows up in beautiful timing and moments with me, particularly in songwriting. And so I was not expecting to do that last night. So
0: that's amazing. You know, for those of us that are not, you know, songwriters, you know, we all have our different ways of connecting with God. It is so cool to hear, you know, how God's presence shows up and a song comes out. Again, it's important to me that it changes the way I listen to these wonderful, catchy 3-minute songs. You know, like, wow, someone had a complete encounter with, you know, with the creator of the universe when this song came out.
1: Yeah.
0: It's just, you know, sometimes you can miss it. So that's amazing. Yeah. Thank you for that.
1: Absolutely.
0: Well, I'm not gonna, I know it's brand new, so I'm not gonna make you play it. You don't wanna.
1: Yeah, unless we did like a little version of it. I mean, I can strum the guitar, but yeah, you know, yeah, definitely.
0: Well, okay, next time we'll get you back on the air.
1: Yeah.
0: Whenever you're ready for that. Also, I think you said that you and a couple of friends are also working on some other songs.
1: Yeah.
0: Right?
1: So, my friend Mondo, here in town, Mondo Cervantes, awesome brother and great friend. And him and I are working on a song called POP, Prince of Peace. And so I'm excited to see that fully turn into the full fruit and flower, so that way we can share that with the world and share with all y'all. So we've been working on those things. I'll be gigging around town here in Santa Barbara as well. Me and Natalie play around pretty often at different hotels and wineries and bars and things like that, as well as myself and my band as well. Those are some few things in the projects in the future. What we've been working on. And then just kind of give a little shout out to Mondo and I's little band that is called the Sacred Groove Collective. So SGC, or Sacred Groove Collective. We've been working on some stuff too. So we'll see if that can.
0: Okay, that's, if I remember correctly, like we all came out and saw you play downtown last year.
1: Yeah.
0: So, okay, so I'll give a big plug there. You guys were fun. And if I remember correctly, you guys did, you had a couple of really good catchy songs, but you had a pretty great Michael Jackson cover in there.
1: Well, yes.
0: Talk about groove. That was really fun.
1: Oh my gosh.
0: So
1: Mondo has a phenomenal voice.
0: Yeah.
1: He can definitely cover some Justin Timberlake and Michael Jackson very well.
0: Yeah,
1: so
0: that's awesome. Yeah. It's super fun.
1: Yeah.
0: Awesome. Thank you, Anthony. Well, I'm gonna close this up here this Sunday morning with one last song. This one's a little bit of a departure, but it's got a special purpose behind it. This is by Joy Pantana, because it's similar for you, Anthony. You mentioned how, you know, you jam with your dad.
1: Yeah.
0: And John Mark was over for Bible study, and he was just mentioned how his mom had songs. And I was pulling on that a little bit more. You know, his he has music going way back, generations in his in his family, right?
1: Wow.
0: And that's similar to, you know, you playing music with your father. Or Little Jay was out setting up a gig for the Will Stevens band last night. Will Stevens, same thing. He's like, we were helping him put stuff in his car, and he's like, I remember the first time I ever did this, I was 5, because his parents used to tour to churches all around the Caribbean.
1: That's so cool.
0: So it's kind of amazing, right? There's there's an awesome kind of, you know, spiritual heritage, like, you know, generational passing down that comes through music. So,
1: so cool.
0: I wanted to play this. It's a bit different. It's quintessentially 80s. This is a beautiful song by Joy Pantana. John Mark, if you're out there listening, this is Thank Offering, off of an album of the same name from 2016. We'll be back next Sunday, 8 a.m. to 10 a.m. right here on the Better Way Gospel Hour. 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

0: Hey, man. I hope your day is going most stupendously. I think it's time we all got a reminder on one of the core rules here at UCSB that keeps this place running smoothly and staying totally gnarly, while also preventing some pretty gnarly accidents, if you know what I mean. You know the series of two-lane bike paths that connect our beautiful campus and get us where we need to go? Well, they can be totally dangerous if you're not.
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On July 17th and 18th, the 20th anniversary revival of the drama Apocalypto, co-written and directed by Mel Gibson, nominated for 3 Academy Awards. This depicts the Mayan kingdom facing its decline, and a young man on a perilous journey to a world ruled by fear and oppression. Next up, July 24th and 25th, features a 40th anniversary 4K restoration of Russell McKee's sci-fi fantasy Highlander, in which a 500-year-old Scottish swordsman, Christopher Lambert, currently residing in New York City, must confront the last of his immortal opponents, a murderously brutal barbarian, Clancy Brown, who lusts for a fabled prize, also starring Hollywood legend Sean Connery. On July 31st and August 1st, a 25th anniversary presentation of the classic cult comedy Zoolander, in which a clueless fashion model, Derek Zoolander, co-writer and director Ben Stiller, is brainwashed to kill the Prime Minister of Malaysia, with Owen Wilson, Hansel, he's so hot right now, Ferrell on Crazy Pills as Mugatu and Christine Taylor. And then August 7th and 8th brings us Shane Black's neo-noir action comedy The Nice Guys, marking a decade since its initial release. In 1970s Los Angeles, a mismatched pair of private eyes, Ryan Gosling and Russell Crowe, investigate a missing girl and the mysterious death of a porn star. After Hours films screen at the SBIFF Film Center, 916 State Street. Showtimes are 9 p.m. Tickets and more info can be found at sbifftheaters.com.

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If you tell me that she isn't here, I'll follow the trail of her tears.

forgive me if I start crying. That's how I got to Memphis. That's how I got to Memphis. Ooh, that's how I got to Memphis. People, that's how I got to Memphis. That's how I got to Memphis. Yeah. That's how.

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My name is Nick Aletta, and on today's Hardly Strictly Americana, it's something of a gathering slash cleanup set for me, in that I pulled together quite a few tracks I'd had sitting in my prospects list for a while that I'd been meaning to play. So no particular theme today, but quite a few tracks that I've been meaning to play. And we started with Solomon Burke, a track from his album Nashville, which is sort of a, as the title suggests, more of like a country and folk album than some of his other more R&B heavy albums, but it's still all very him. That's how I got to Memphis, and this is WNEW, the theme song by Stan Getz and Bill Evans. Up next is Are You Really Gonna Move to the South by Marissa Nadler from her album For My Crimes. Stay tuned, and thanks for tuning in.

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My name is Nicoletta, and you're currently tuned to Hardly Strictly Americana. And this piece is 624 Part 1 by Fat John from the Samurai Champloo music record Departure soundtrack. This led out of Lone Star Lake by Waxahachie from her album Tiger's Blood. You also heard At Value, Add Time by Shilpa Ray from her album Door Girl. And leading into that, you heard My Sweet Lord by Hooray for the Riff Raff. That's originally a George Harrison song, here performed by Hooray for the Riff Raff, the ending off their album My Dearest Darkest Neighbor. Hardly Strictly Americana is a broad-spectrum folk and Americana show on every Sunday from 10 a.m. to 12 noon, in between in between the Better Way Gospel Hour and Dead Air with Blind Melon. Stay tuned, and thanks for listening.

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And Hardly Strictly Americana is a broad spectrum alternative folk and Americana program on every Sunday from 10 a.m. to 12 noon in between the Better Way Gospel Hour and Dead Air with Blind Melon. You just heard Meadowlarks by Fleet Foxes, which was a bit of a palate cleanser off of Nine Horses' song Wonderful World, which is pretty depressing in spite of the title. You also heard Landlines by Carter Tanton from the album Free Clouds, and a song I've somewhat put off playing in part because it was featured on the radio a lot when it first came out, but I do rather like it, the collaboration between Lucy Dacus and Hozier, Bullseye from Forever is a Feeling. And lastly, that brings us back to Reflections by Tulivu, Donna Cumberbatch from her album Daughters of the Dial. We're having a little bit of a classical music-esque stretch here, and this long piece is La Calle y la Luna by Lalo Schifrin from the album Letters from Argentina. And after this piece ends, we'll have a very beautiful anti-war song by Radiohead, released a while ago when Harry Patch, who was Britain's last World War I veteran, passed, and it was released as a single, so I didn't get my hands on it for a while, but Harry Patch, in memory of, will close out our first hour. Very, very atypically orchestrated and scored Radiohead song, but very beautiful all the same.

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And we began the second hour of Hardly Strictly Americana with Phoebe Bridgers' excellent version of Georgia Lee, which was originally a Tom Waits song. This version is from the album Come On, Up to the House, Women Sing Waits. And this piece is Waltz for ZZ by The Seatbelts from the Cowboy Bebop soundtrack. And up next we'll have Paul Simon's title track from the album Hearts and Bones. Underrated album and one of my favorites. Thanks so much for tuning in. And enjoy this smattering of songs I've been wanting to play but haven't quite fit in for a while.

And you're tuned to 91.9 KCSB-FM in Santa Barbara, streaming at kcsb.org, and this is Bulma Waltz, or Wedding Waltz by Argo Valls from the album Chichir. This led out of two pieces by Akiko Yano from her eponymous album Pastorelle, preceded by Mufu Jotai. That led out of Harry Nilsson's version of Sail Away, originally a Randy Newman song. That cover was released on Harry Nilsson's album, That's the Way It Is. And that led out of Do What You Gotta Do by Nina Simone. I have that on a compilation called The Very Best of Nina Simone. And lastly, Hearts and Bones by Paul Simon, beginning that set. Tom Waits coming up next. Thanks for tuning in.

And you're listening to KCSB. This is Michael Beauchamp's Ballad for Tea, with Rashida Lee, Fred Hirsch, and Ed Schuler also playing from the album Go Groove. This led out of Lunch, from Stella Donnelly's album Beware of the Dogs, and you also heard Laura Savage with Hello Hello from the album The Beautiful. We had Tennis doing a little bit of a callback to the song Fancy with Curative Youth from their album Small Sound, or rather, Extended Play Small Sound. And lastly, we began the set with Tom Waits' darkly amusing Tabletop Joe from his album Alice. We'll have Sancha up next with Alimentate and Me from her album La Luz de la Esperanza, but that'll be in a bit because this piece goes on for a bit. But after Sancha, we'll have time for just one more song before I hand things over to Blind Melon. Stay tuned.

And that's our show for the week. That was Who Knows Where the Time Goes, here performed by Liz Wright. That's from her album Shadow, which I only recently got when I saw her live at SF Jazz. That was the last song she played, and it made me cry. Not difficult with her, but I didn't have this album yet, so that was that impetus finally led me to actually buy this album. So happy to feature it here. And like I said, that's our show for the week. Hardly Strictly Americana is broadly folk, blues, jazz, bluegrass, all sorts of music from the Americana spectrum and from countries beyond, all sorts of languages, genres mixed together. But hopefully it makes a good blend more than anything, and I'm on every Sunday between the Better Way Gospel Hour and Blind Melon. Incidentally, it's now time for Dead Air with Blind Melon, Grateful Dead covers, solo projects, and related works for the next couple hours. Look forward to that, and I'll see you again next week.

You are in tune to KCSB-FM in Santa Barbara. The name of the show is Dead Air. Here for the next 2 hours, and I'm your host, Blind Melon. Happy Sunday afternoon, everybody. It's just a mellow Sunday afternoon. What is Dead Air? Well, I play Grateful Dead music, obviously. Play some of their solo projects, some of their collaborations, cover bands that cover the Grateful Dead, jam bands, rock and roll, and a little bit of R&B. I got to give a shout out to Witch Doctor from American Roots Radio. He's on Sunday mornings from 9 to 11 a.m. And the name of his show is American Roots Radio. And yesterday morning he did a Christmas in July show, which was excellent. If you would like to hear that, just go to our website. Go to Saturday and go to his time slot. You can hear it for any day you want for the next 2 weeks. It's archived. And the Witch Doctor has a historical overview of traditional American music from the 20th century onward. And Witch Doctor does an excellent job. I'm going to start out today's show with something by request. This goes back to an album called Too Stuffed to Jump. We're going to hear something from the amazing Rhythm Aces, one of my favorite tracks from them, Dancing the Night Away, written by Russell Smith. They consider their music American music or roots music. They're originally from Memphis, Tennessee. You might be familiar with their hit song, Third Rate Romance, Low Rent Rendezvous. This is from their second release, Too Stuffed to Jump, right here on KCSB-FM in Santa Barbara. Keep it locked.

Back in 1967 or 68, I had a record called Music from Big Pink, and it changed my life. It changed the course of American music. Please welcome the band.

By the way, seems to be the general consensus. Which one is pink? We just heard that David Gilmour penned a tune from the release Pulse from 1995 off Columbia Legacy Records. We heard the live version, of course, of One of These Days, D-A-Y-Z, a Z-Z-Z. Before that, we heard from Bob Dylan's 30th anniversary concert celebration from 1993. We heard the band covering Dylan's tune, When I Paint My Masterpiece. The band were the first ones to record that, and it was released on Bob Dylan's Greatest Hits Volume 2 in 1971. Leon Russell played on the original version, and he was credited as the song's producer. Who knew? Shout out to Thomas, who does wheelies down State Street. My good friend Ron in the PNW, Captain Rick in Hotlanta. And you got to give a shout out to the Witch Doctor.

Up next, we're going to hear something from the Jerry Garcia Band. He's covering a great Dylan tune, The Night They Drove Old Dixie Down. This is from the first live recording from the Jerry Garcia Band off Arista. KCSB-FM, Santa Barbara. The name of the show is Dead Air. I'm your host, Blind Melon. It's just a mellow Sunday afternoon. Keep it locked.

The Night They Drove Old Dixie Down, a great cover of a Bob Dylan tune by the Jerry Garcia Band. Garcia always really loved to cover Dylan. Sometimes he knew the words better than Dylan. Up next, we're going to hear something that was originally on the debut album from the Allman Brothers Band in 1969. A whipping post is a historical device used for public corporal punishment, public flogging, in other words. The song is about Greg Allman's struggles in the music business and romantic difficulties. Greg wrote it when he was 21 years old. The band consists originally of the original members, Duane Allman on guitar and slide guitar, Greg Allman, organ, vocals, piano, Dickie Betts, lead guitar, Barry Oakley on bass, J. Johnny Johnson on drums, and Butch Trucks, Derek Trucks' uncle, on drums as well. I'm going to hear a live version of Whipping Post from Live at the Fillmore East in 1971, right here on KCSB FM in Santa Barbara. The name of the show is Dead Air. I'm your host, Blind Melon. Stay tuned. Turn this mother up, Jack.

Whipping Post from the Allman Brothers Band. That was the extended version from Live at the Fillmore East. And I was reading that Duane Allman says, they're not a jam band, they're just a band that jams. I guess I think I would agree with that sentiment for sure. Now, as we originally on the Allman Brothers Band in 1969 release called the Allman Brothers Band, and that was once again a song written by Greg Allman when he was 21 years old.

And that's one of my live, one of my favorite live albums of all time, Live at the Fillmore East by the Allman Brothers Band. We heard that from, we heard Whipping Post from that release from 1971, the Fillmore East. That was the deluxe edition. That was 23 minutes worth of Whipping Post. And Whipping Post was a real thing. It was a historical device used for public corporal punishment, public flogging, in other words. Can you imagine? You are in tune to KCSB FM in Santa Barbara. The name of the show is Dead Air. I'm your host, Blind Melon Chitlin' Pig's Feet Dupree, here every Sunday afternoons from 12 to 2 p.m. Got to give a shout out to Kevin with two E's and to loyal listener Ari.

0: Up next, we're going to hear something from Boz Scaggs from his 2015 release, A Fool to Care. This is from the second of a three-album series celebrating American roots music. The first one was Memphis in 2013, A Fool to Care in 2015, and Out of the Blues in 2018. Here's Boz Scaggs, who originally was in the Steve Miller Band, but went out on his own in 1969 or 70. KCSB-FM, Santa Barbara. The name of the show is Dead Air. 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
1: I'm a fool to care.

This next song we're going to hear was originally written in 1966 and released as a single in 1967. Here's Strawberry Alarm Clock doing Incense and Peppermints.

Here's Dead & Company live from MSG in New York City. One of my favorite tunes, Ramble on Rose. Just like New York City.

crazy auto. Just like Wolfman Jack. 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Easy.

Dead & Company from MSG, Madison Square Garden in New York, New York. From 2019, we heard Row Jimmy. That was Dead & Company, and that was John Mayer doing the vocals on that one. And before that, we heard from the same show, MSG, 11-1-2019. We heard Ramble on Rose from Dead & Company. We started out at the top of the hour with something from Boz Scaggs, I'm a Fool to Care. After that, we heard from Strawberry Alarm Clock doing Incense and Peppermints. That was a band that was formed in 1966 in Glendale, California. 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Name of the show is Dead Air. I'm your host, Blind Melon, here every Sunday afternoons from 12 to 2. Up next, we're going to hear another cover of a Dylan written tune. Going to hear the Jerry Garcia Band once again doing a cover of a Dylan tune, which they do great versions of. We're going to hear from Live Disc 1 from 1991 off Arista. This is I Shall Be Released.

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Name of the show is Dead Air. I'm your host, Blind Melon. Make sure to stay tuned to the top of the hour for Bright Moments with Marta. Santana will be coming to our humble burb later on this summer. So I think in the next few weeks I'm going to be incorporating some of Santana's music. Here's one of my favorite releases from Santana. This is a disc called Moonflower. We're going to hear from disc one. We're going to hear something that was written by Carlos Santana. This is called Europa, Earth's Cry, Heaven's Smile, right here on KCSB-FM in Santa Barbara.

one thing about going to see a Santana show is that it never, ever, ever gets old. And usually, as a general rule, at a Santana show, no one is sitting down. Up next, we're going to hear something from the closing of Winterland from December 31st, 1978, from Grateful Dead Records. We're going to hear the Grateful Dead doing a great cover of a Johnny Cash song that was written and recorded originally by Johnny Cash and released as a single by Sun Records in 1958. And the Grateful Dead's going to be covering Big River. They do a great rendition of this tune, by the way. So stay tuned for that. Also, stay tuned to the top of the hour for Bright Moments with Marta Olvaez. Legendary jazz show here on KCSB FM in Santa Barbara. 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

Well, ladies and gentlemen, that's about it for me. Once again, make sure you stay tuned, top of the hour, for Bright Moments. I'm going to leave you with something from Postcards of the Hanging. Grateful Dead performed the songs of Bob Dylan. This is from 2002 off Grateful Dead Records. This tune was originally on Bringing It All Back Home, a Bob Dylan release from 1965. This is the Grateful Dead covering It's All Over Now, Baby Blue. This is recorded live December 3rd, 1981. Peace.

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It is 2 o'clock and time for Bright Moments. Thank you to Wayne for his Sunday noon to two dead air with all kinds of great sounds. I'm going to start off with something that actually sort of segue into Bright Moments with a piece called Shakedown Street, of course, by Robert Hunter and Jerry Garcia. Russ Annixter's hippie big band doing it from a new release called What Next? 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

¿Qué pasa? Horace Silver's classic composition as performed by Allegra Levy, who is joined by Carmen Staff on the piano, Mimi Jones on the bass, and Allison Miller on the drums. Roxy Koss is featured on saxophones on a couple selections. And we've got some other guests as well. This is a release from Steeplechase from 2024 that I just rediscovered and have been enjoying digging into it. We just heard also right before that from Richard Barata, Another Kind of Bird, reimagining Charlie Parker. And we heard the tune Little Suede Shoes. Vincent Herring on the alto saxophone, Craig Handy on flute, and tenor sax on a couple of selections, as well as soprano saxophone, Abraham Burton alto, Eric Alexander tenor, Bill O'Connell piano, Paul Ballenbach guitar, Michael Getz on the upright bass, Paul Rossman congas, and the wonderful Richard Barata on the drums. This is on Savant, and again, what we heard was Little Suede Shoes. Ahead of that, we heard from Anthony Caceres. Let's Take a Trip is the name of his most recent release, and he's joined by Tamir Hendelman on the piano, Jostein Gulbrunson on the bass, and Joe Farnsworth on the drums. Wonderful release. We heard the vocalization of, I guess that's a verb, Stolen Moments, which was composed by Oliver Nelson. And so the lyrics were written by Anthony Caceres. And we began with Russ Annixter's hippie big band, a new release called What Next? And we heard their version of the Grateful Dead tune Shakedown Street, coming right out of Dead Air. And Russ Annixter, he is the arranger and orchestrator, Matt Hong, Stan Harrison, Frank, yes, oh, Basson, Matt Owens, Audrey Flores, Dan Levine, Jack Schatz, Bill Hayes, Mike Aaron, Steve Count, and Scott Newman are all in this band. And so I didn't mention all the instruments, but I did want to give credit and name the names of the people who we were listening to. You are tuned into KCSB-FM in Santa Barbara. Show is called Bright Moments. My name is Marta Olveas. I'm here until 4 o'clock. We have TBD at 4 o'clock. Sometimes it's a live set. I have a feeling maybe it will be live this week. But who knows? It's always a surprise. Next, we're going to move to Melissa Aldana. This is from her release entitled Feline, that came out on Blue Note Records. She's joined by Gonzalo Rubalcaba, Peter Washington, and Kush Abadi. And we're going to hear the piece entitled No Pidas Imposibles. Don't ask for the impossible. KCSB FM Santa Barbara, Bright Moments.

the wonderful Charles Lloyd, Jason Moran, and Marvin Sewell trio. What a beautiful chemistry there is. This was a piece called Figure in Blue, Memories of Duke. It's from the release by Charles Lloyd called Figure in Blue that was released on Blue Note a little while back, last year. And we heard from Margarita Fava from a release entitled Marina. And she's an Italian-born jazz pianist. And she's joined by Jonathan Barber on the drums and Brandon Rose on the bass. And what we heard was her really unusual and engaging interpretation of Duke Ellington's Satin Doll. And from Eve Cornelius, this is a new release of hers called Again Naturally. And the piece that we heard was entitled Something. Of course, most of us know that tune from the Beatles. George Harrison was the composer. And joining Eve Cornelius are some fine musicians, including Anthony Wansey on the piano, Will Lyle on the bass and conga, Larry Drawn Jr. on the drums, Dr. Ira Wiggins saxophone, Robert Trowers trombone, and Lynn Grissett on the trumpet. Eve Cornelius. And we began with Melissa Aldana, who is a magnificent saxophonist, playing with Gonzalo Rubalcaba on the piano, Peter Washington on the bass, and Kush Abadi on the drums. And that was a tune entitled, that Francisco Dominguez composed, called No Pidas Imposibles. Don't ask for the impossible. Well, I am asking for the impossible. I want a major sea change in what's going on in this country, which is shaking up the entire world and not in a good way. So I keep sending smoke signals to the universe and the gods and goddesses, and I'm praying for a major change in our country's composition politically. There you have it. You are tuned into KCSB FM in Santa Barbara. This show is called Bright Moments. My name is Marta Olveas, and I play this incredibly imaginative and creative and inspiring music known as jazz, which also, incidentally, has its roots in revolution and in change and in trying to make the world a better place. It is deeply rooted in spiritual principles, and that's one of the reasons I love it so much. We're going to hear next from a baritone saxophone player named Lee Pilzer. She is going to be playing a piece entitled Sideburns. And Sideburns actually is hearkening back to the International Sweethearts of Rhythm, and she's thinking of Vi Burnside. And so we'll be hearing Sideburns from Lee Pilzer. And her release on Strange Woman Records is called Keep Holding On. And that there's a tune on that release with the name Keep Holding On, and it has to do with just hold on during difficult times and do everything we can. And also, I never forget, each one teach one. Even the people who may not be listening might actually change their minds, who you think aren't listening. So, all right, Lee Pilzer, KCSB-FM, Santa Barbara, Bright Moments, and here we are with Sideburns.

Bob Nell, I am so happy about this release because Bob Nell is somebody I've listened to for decades and hadn't really seen recordings of his in a while. And this is a release called We Are Here, Bob Nell and Michael Bisio Trios. And Michael Bisio is the bass player. And Adam Greenberg was the drummer on this particular piece, which is called I Had a Few Things in Mind. And it's, again, on Origin Records. We heard Gabriel Cavazza ahead of that from Diavola. And that's the tune that we listened to. And it's just really a beautiful record. On Blue Note, Jeff Parker is playing the guitar. Larry Grenadier is on the bass. Brian Blade on the drums. Paul Cornish pianos. And Joshua Redman appears on a couple of selections. And Joshua Redman and Gabriel Cavazza had a really beautiful collaboration not too long ago. So that was Gabriel Cavazza, Diavola. And we heard from Shatin Erden Batar with Nils Kugelman. This is a release called Under the Same Stars. It's on the Motema record label. And Shatin Erden Batar plays the piano, and then she's joined by Nils Kugelman on the clarinet and also on the double bass. Jacob Mans is on the alto recorder on one selection, but the piece that we heard featured Dalai Jargal Dansuren on the Morin Kunsur. And again, that is on Motema Records. We heard from the wonderful Don Clement with a release focused on the lovely Blossom Dearie. It's called Dear Ms. Dearie. It's on Origin also. We heard another Origin release earlier. Don Clement featured on the piano and voice. That was a piece entitled Tout Doucement, and she wrote the English lyrics. Joining her on the bass was John Clayton, on the guitar Steve Kowalczyk, and on the drums Jeff Hamilton. From Jan Harbeck Quartet, Conversation is the name of the release. It's on Stunt Records out of Denmark. And the piece we heard was called Airwaves. And what I really love about Jan Harbeck's playing is that it just harkens back to that very velvety sound of Johnny Hodges and others from the Ellingtonia. Jan Harbeck with Henrik Gunde on the piano, Eske Norelikke on the bass, and Anders Holm on the drums. And that was, again, on Stunt Records. And we started back at the beginning of the set with Lee Pilser on the baritone saxophone from her release, Keep Holding On. We heard the tune entitled Sideburns, dedicated to the wonderful International Sweethearts of Rhythm. It sounds like a big band riff and from the 40s, and that was the intent. And again, it was written to honor Vi Burnside, star tenor player, soloist in the International Sweethearts of Rhythm. And then that featured also Joe Jackson on the trombone. You are tuned into KCSB FM in Santa Barbara. This show is called Bright Moments. My name is Marta Alves. I'm here until 4 o'clock, and TBD comes your way at 4, takes you up to the 6 o'clock hour, with it looks like maybe there's going to be a live set today. That is always a pleasure, a treat, to have live music on the radio that is being performed right here at KCSB. We're going to move on next to a release from the wonderful Lakeisha Benjamin.
And yes, I say wonderful a lot because this music just lifts my heart and actually gives me, puts a little pep in my step and helps me to keep on keeping on in these really strange and very disturbing times. So We Dream is the name of the release, and we're going to hear a piece entitled Right Now, which features Bilal and Casa Overall. 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

Life is sicker than sick. She tear me apart, then give me a kiss. Right now. D, I pray all day, every day to the day I die. Right now. I'm walking through this life. Right now. Mayday save my soul right now. Pele trying to set goal right now. Silver bags you can't fold right now. Never know who gon' snake then smile. End up swimming in the lake of the Nile. This hotel been around for a while. Please don't sleep with the beast when you got peace. They gon' wanna eat when police get found. You see, I pray all day, every day to the day I die. I'm walking through this life with a cross like Mike, no humble pie. Get it, we gon' find out in a minute who the right one. But I don't know where I go when my life done. Really wanna see if I could be where I came from. Where I got an old soul and I got the game from. Life is sicker than sick, she tear me apart, then give me a kiss. Fit heaven inside in the abyss, then see me asleep like what did I miss? The sirens and oceans, man. The silent devotion, ring the alarm, the pharmacy coast and profit. Got it in motion, how can I stop it? Looking for miracle feet right now. Moving on a one-way street right now. Together alone, we the meek right now. Everybody praying on the weak right now. Life changed by the end of the week, so you gotta be ready for the bend in the beat. Not to be obsolete, you got to be possibly the greatest one.

such a beautiful piece, and I'm just realizing, oh my goodness, it's almost time for TBD. It's 3 minutes before 4 o'clock. You are tuned into KCSB-FM in Santa Barbara. That was Ted Chubb live at the Sanctuary or Statuary in Jersey City, and that was a piece entitled Refugee Hymn. We heard from Aaron Parks with a piece called For Maria Jose, and that featured the amazing Billy Hart on the drums, and from the Trombocalist Orchestra, The Vigil and the Sleeping Giant is the name of the release. We heard a piece entitled Near East, and we started with Lakeisha Benjamin with a piece from We Dream entitled Right Now. See you next week. Take care of yourselves and each other. Mark Winkler is going to take us out with Just in Time.

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Before you came, my time was running low. I was lost, losing dice were tossed.

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I was lost, my losing dice were tossed, my bridges all

0: You're still tuned into TBD here on KCSB FM 91.9 Santa Barbara, kcsb.org, to the rest of the world. Underneath me, you are listening to field recordings of birds. It's titled Les Oiseaux de France. It's a cassette rip from the 80s. I found this on YouTube. It's from a channel called Tape Stuff. I'm getting kind of into field recordings lately. My friend Ian let me borrow a field recorder and a contact mic. And I've just been experimenting recording different sounds. It's been pretty fun. I went backpacking in the Sierras last weekend. We did about 40 miles over like 3 days. And there's so much water in the Sierras right now. So I brought my field recorder, was just trying to record everything I could, recorded a bunch of water sounds. I got this really cool, I put a contact mic on this log with water running over it. And it sounded so interesting. Like it sounds like pure water, if that makes sense, like ASMR water. I don't really know how else to describe it, but it was really interesting. Maybe I'll play that on air. I have my field recorder with me, so maybe I'll play that in a moment. And then I was recording some mountain swallows. There's a bunch of coyotes howling in the distance. That sounded really cool throughout this canyon we were camping in. And yeah, field recordings are just really fun. I'm definitely very much a beginner into field recording. There's so many different mics and stuff those people use that all serve like different purposes. I saw a TikTok recently of this guy that put like 4 contact mics on a light pole, like a steel beam light pole. And it was one on each side of the pole, like the 4 sides. And then he was tapping it with an instrument mallet. And it sounded like laser beams. It was the craziest thing ever. It sounded super cool. Anyway, Logan is getting Emperor X all mic'd up for a live in studio that will be aired on their show later this week, I'm assuming. But they're having a DIY show in town in Isla Vista, so if you want to see Emperor X and Farewell Stranger play live, you should come on through. You can DM the KCSB account for the address, or you can DM at TBD Presents for the address as well. I'll shoot the address to you, but I'll be there helping out with sound tonight. It's going to be a really fun show. You can even call 805-893-2424 if you're interested in pulling up, and I will give you the address if you want. But again, that's tonight, I believe. Doors are like at 7. I'm going to just pull up the flyer for sure to see. Yeah, 7 p.m. to 10 p.m. Emperor X Feral Stranger Operator. It's free. In Isla Vista. We're going to be spinning a bunch of discs that I've been acquiring lately. I did this last week when I was on air. Spun a bunch of cool stuff. Haven't had bands on in July. So I've just been having fun with a bunch of music I've been collecting. I'm going to be playing music from the Blorp Gazette, Volumes 3 and 4. This is a really cool compilation from the LAFMS, the Los Angeles Free Music Society. I picked this up in Idyllwild at the Idyllwild Experimental Music Fest about a month ago. It was a great show. I saw John Weiss play a set. It was really cool to meet him. I remember he was one of the first like bigger experimental acts I got to see at KCSB, actually, when I was first getting involved a long time ago. And KCSB released a record with Sissy Spacek, his band. Anyway, yeah, it was cool getting to meet some LAFMS folks in Idyllwild. and he recommended this comp to me, so I'm gonna be spinning stuff. I've been enjoying it the last few weeks. I'm gonna be playing up next this spoken word track from it by Erica Rawlings from 2002 called Bloody Very Little Good Happens in Autumn. So stay tuned for that. If you'd like to keep up with all things TBD, including the radio show and DIY gigs and stuff, you can follow at TBD Presents on Instagram or hit me up via email, tbdpresents@gmail.com, if you want to play on the radio or you want to learn about DIY or your local DIY scene, and I will point you in the right direction. You should get involved. It's a good time. Anyway, we're going to play this Erica Rawlings track, this TBD, here on KCSBFM 91.9 Santa Barbara, kcsb.org, to the rest of the world. Show up to the Emperor X Show tonight. You're not going to want to miss that. Thanks.
1: Very little good happens in autumn. Autumn stirs her coffee again to prevent the milk from making a skin. Her thighs are sticking to the seat of the stool, but she's not going anywhere soon, so never mind unsticking them yet. Later on, she can wince dramatically as she peels her white thighs up from the red vinyl and drops a tip on the pink counter. Her eyes glaze over as she watches the glare on the door of the stainless steel fridge behind the counter. Last night's dreams were in a language she hadn't heard before. Last night's dreams were heavenly. Bright skies, green silky grass, angelic people hovering. Colors have meaning. Echoes of yellow chiming candy balls. Shapes are welcoming. No corners and no ceilings. Quiet mists kissing. Tall fluffy trees and vast Maxfield Parish skies and autumn flying effortlessly in warm winds. No eating or talking. No regrets and no anxiety. No freeways or sewers or helicopters, just flying. The air is perfumed and clean. Flying without vertigo. Flying without trying. Glints of pretty ice caps. But dang, the alarm went off like a backing up truck and floods of struggle came whooshing in. The candy balls poofed. She woke to find herself standing bewildered in the loud shower, massaging her scalp to see if she was really all there. She squeezed her head and hair out, hoping her dread of the day would go down the drain with the shampoo. She crudely scraped the hell out of an armpit with a dull safety razor at the same instant she realized only moments ago she had been dreaming of heaven. Suddenly, she's entirely awake and realizes these things. Dreams are for teasing us. Good dreams make wakefulness unbearable drudgery, and bad dreams amplify the truth. Dreams are a booby trap, trap door, door prize awarded for having consciousness. Being conscious means ignoring all the things you are not. The prisoner contestant is sentenced to negotiate with reality, which apparently consists of alarm clocks, razor burns, mildewy towels, dust bunnies, leaf blowers, holy socks, junk mail, blinding sunlight, black chewing gum spots on sidewalks, crumbling curbs, overfull trash cans, asphalt, pigeons, linoleum, aluminum, fiberglass, chrome, wood, rubber, carrot cake, crackheads, gelatin, graffiti, butter, artificial sweetener, stainless steel, hot fudge, old waitresses, salt, pepper, Formica countertops, coffee cups, and the vinyl of this stool. All this matter around her is not enough to keep her from daydreaming. The man across from her leaves a 10 on the counter and feels for his cell phone in his breast pocket as he slips out without a word. He's trying to be invisible. Autumn admires his obvious professionalism. She closes her eyes and imagines herself physically shrinking to the size of a fancy gold pen. She could be kept upright and warm all day in that pocket if she was his pen. She could be the emblem of his worth if she was a shiny, sleek gold pen peeking out of his top pocket. She stealthily slips right into it and clips herself to the rim of his pocket with her tapered head poking out proudly,

She squints her way to the door and out with timid steps, still mourning Dammit. Screeching linen delivery truck almost pins her to a Lincoln. She screams and flinches like a schoolgirl and drops her bag in the gutter and hugs herself. The pigeons flee with stinky flapping. She's propped and panting on the Lincoln with goosebumps of death, nearly a paraplegic. Blood rushes to her surfaces. Her skin shows its blushing gratefulness for surviving the linen truck, but her mind cringes at the thought of having screamed in fear for her life. Did that scream come from the part of her that wants to live but won't admit it? Who screamed? Who hugged herself? Who wants to live? She timidly picks up her bag as her knees and ankles tremor at the thought of what the crushed bones would have felt like. Her mind races straight to the pair of prosthetic calves, ankles, and feet she'd need. She's discussing flesh tone with the doctor, or would titanium be better? She has always admired people with funny walks. Ooh, no more shaving. The orthopedic doctor would flirt with her. She asks him if he has any fake ears that no one's picked up. The killer truck's motor sighs at her, and the pigeons return to peck and circle on the sidewalk. She's blanched and trembling because this private moment of terror was hers alone, and it won't be making the paper. She teeters down the sidewalk. Did this really happen? Or did that almost happen? Or did this almost really happen like that? Is the important thing that this didn't happen like it could have? Was this the accident, or was this almost another, different, worse accident? What makes an accident? What happens now? Autumn spends the morning at work, trying honestly to concentrate, but can't shake off the leftover terror of her almost tragedy. She is useless for anything except worry. What happened, or almost happened, this morning is making what is happening now unbearable. She leaves at lunchtime with excuses of female trouble. Autumn undresses and slips gingerly into her bed for a nap. She's just enough awake to take note of her craving to be fish food. She's momentarily still enough to have a glimpse of a clear, simple thought. She wishes to be scattered into the ocean. How superb it would be if little bits of her descended lightly onto C4 kelp, and were slurped up or mouthed by unblinking spiny creatures. Imagine the buckets of autumn chum with her earrings still attached to earlobe chunks, her bits and pieces filling several buckets, fingers and short knuckle chunks and fingernails with fading polish still. That's nice. A man's hands scoop and toss pieces of her across the water. Her blood is pretty and cloudy billowing red in the water. That's nice. She is 1,000 pieces of sashimi, and all the fishes and sharks are curious and eager to get every morsel of her. That's nice. Drifting and drifting, and at one with water, yet completely unbodied. No eyes, no spine, no skin. Just fish food. Finally, her guts see the light of day, and finally they are not rotting within the dark, moist vessel of her body, but rather, they are airing out, and they are about to be of some more inspiring use. Finally, the sun can reach her insides like she's craved forever. Finally, the sea salt can kill all the germs on all her surfaces. Abundant and disseminating, mobile mobile in many bits, slowly tumbling steadily to the bottom for the perfect ultimate use of feeding and fertilizing what she lands upon. Some bits are floating for the birds to carry off. This total silent dispersion is her fondest desire. This is a good dream for once. She arranges herself into another position among her pillows. The mist is indifferent, and the field is silent as the horse throws her with such contorted force that upon landing, the left arm of her weird sunglasses nearly severs her left ear. Something in her neck crunches. She is crumpled and seething in moist dirt. Her vision is black for many moments. Her body unrolls in the grass and sits up dizzy and winded. The top of her ear is sliced and barely attached by a thin piece of skin from the front. It hangs near her cheek and it dangles to and fro as she looks about her for her bearings. Blood streams down her neck as she comes to her feet. She is woozy and wobbling toward the horse. The horse stands 20 feet away in shame, still slightly

boot. She throws off her gloves and feels to see what is making her neck warm. She hears a whooshing in her ear. It is her ear whooshing in her ear. It doesn't hurt immediately. It is still ringing and gushing, and she doesn't yet realize how serious it is. She is baffled. She looks to either ends of the field, even though she knows that no people ever come this way. When the pain comes and makes her fall to her knees as she feels the dead flap in her hand, she frantically presses it back as best she can, then fumbles for a handkerchief, which she ties around her head to keep pressure on the wound. She tucks the loose piece of ear under the cloth as neatly as she can. She doesn't bother to cuss, since no one would hear her anyways. Her eyes are wide and brimming with tears. The horse looks sheepish. She didn't let the horse know how much pain she was in, but with nostrils flaring and wetting cheeks, she mounts and races all the way home. She stands in the stirrups and bites her lip. She left her gloves and sunglasses somewhere in the grass. The ride home makes her very proud of herself. "This is one of those times," she tells herself. "This fucking horse tried to kill me, and those glasses never looked right on me. So this is one of those times. I am defying many fates as I bleed on myself. My brave ear wants to rejoin the rest of me. My blood wants to help. I have begun the test. A weaker woman would faint." Her determination is like steel, but her body isn't. She lists to herself what now remains of her body. 2 ample breasts, a weak stomach, unmatching legs with weak ankles, a perpetual pout, squinty eyes, a long braid of shiny dark hair, an unused womb, and 1 good ear. Not bad. She wakens a little and congratulates herself. Her most exciting recent dream was that she was in love with a handsome serial murderer. They were at a cocktail party, and she was all dressed up. Lots of fancy people were there, and lots of fancy architecture was there, and the whole place was brightly lit and colorful. The murderer boyfriend was in a red cashmere V-neck sweater, and he was charming 5 people at once with his witty comments. He kept putting his arm around the small of her back as he hit the next punchline so that everyone would attribute his charm to her, so that everyone could see they were in love. She loves being the girlfriend of a maniac. She loves him because he had killed people without being caught. That's what makes her so interested in him, what makes him so exciting, what makes their love for real. He can kill her easily, but instead chooses to take her out to cocktail parties. The magnitude of the suspense is electrifying. She wants to hang around him long enough to see when he will finally kill her. This is the deepest love she can imagine. Then later in the dream, they are sitting alone, and she gives him her hand, and he is bending her fingers back and methodically inserting sharp little shards of white hard plastic into the joints of her fingers. He hunches over her hand and peels her skin and fishes through the tendons. She sits motionless next to him and winces as her blood drips into his lap. She doesn't put up a single protest. She adores her suffering as proof of her devotion. He knows exactly how to test her. She is touched that he cares enough to do this incredibly tedious and disgusting operation just for her. Watching him labor over her fingers makes her feel like a queen. Some queens wear rings on their fingers, but these bent-back, bloody, swollen, exploded sores are Autumn's precious gems, extremely pampered, manicured and glistening, groomed and ready. That was another one of the dreams which make waking terrible. Romance like that makes a monkey out of real time and real space. This plane can't possibly compare. Now the sun's angle is making a beam across the foot of her bed and warms her feet so that she begins to dream of hiking. She's climbing up a trail, puffing hard and taking heaving strides, ducking tree limbs, clambering over rocks, squeezing between boulders, kicking sheets and blankets off, and twisting pillows and sweating. Branches scratch her. She doesn't reach the waterfall at the end of the trail, but turns back early. She twitches in her sleep. She opens one eye suspiciously and feels like she's been somewhere. She's been nowhere and is only in bed. But arriving here now is worse for being nowhere after not reaching the top of a useless dream. Worse than nowhere after all that effort?
arrived without whatnot, without planning or wearing the right thing. Autumn is agitated. Trying for what? Trekking to an unknown end. But turned home, tired of trying in the middle of what? Ending up right back here where nothing started. Went aiming towards nowhere. Got to a point, turned around to retrace where she never really was. She is gypped and flipped out, but why? But it's over. She is flushed, beet red, and sweating. Disappointed why? Awakened why?

And that was Erica Rawlings with her spoken word piece, Bloody Very Little Good Happens in Autumn, from 2002. This is from a CD compilation called the Blorpazette Gazette, Volumes 3 and 4. Came out on Gilgongo Records, the label, the longtime label run by James Fella. Picked this up at the Idyllwild Experimental Music Festival, and this comp has been endless fun ever since I picked it up. Played a cut from it last week as well. So I have a feeling every show is going to have a cut from this comp for a while. I was trying to find information about Erica Rawlings, who had the spoken word piece. I couldn't find any information about her online. Probably going to have to ask someone from the LAFMS about who they were. The liner notes for the Blorpazette Gazette say, the Blorpazette Gazette, compiled by Ace Farron Ford and Jusuk Reet Meate from 2014 and 2022 for Ace and Duke. Transparency and the Los Angeles Free Music Society, and dedicated to Michael Shepard. I believe Ace Farron Ford passed away very recently, RIP. And apparently this is a quarterly LAFMS magazine. I believe there's one other compilation, but find them on Bandcamp or Discogs, wherever. Up next, I'm going to be playing a Wolf Eyes cut. It's from a CD called Dead Hills. I picked this up at a record store down in the South Bay yesterday. The record store is called Under the Radar. It's run by the folks from that punk band Generation Suicida. They play just like Latin punk or whatever. They're really sick, and they've been playing for a long time. And they run a really cool shop. So whenever I'm down in the South Bay, I try to pick some stuff up from there. I'm going to be playing a couple other things that I found at the shop yesterday, including a cool PPM record from 2010. So be sure to stick around for that. But yeah. After this cut in specific by Wolf Eyes, I'm going to be playing Bill Orcutt's old band, Harry P. Word. It's a from a 7-inch that I found at Amoeba a while back that I haven't played on my show yet, so I'm excited to play that. Stay tuned. We got some cool stuff coming up. This is TBD. Come out to the Emperor X show later tonight. You can call for the address. That's 805-893-2424.

You're still tuned into TBD here on KCSB FM 91.9 Santa Barbara, KCSB.org, to the rest of the world. Been getting a little crazy, little zany here in the studio. Not really. But we did play some Harry P. Word. This is from a record It's from a 7-inch from a label called Planet Records, and it's not titled. There's no title for it, and there's no title for the tracks, which is pretty cool. But yeah, Bill Orchett's old band, really good stuff. Found this one at Amoeba, had to pick it up. There's a little catalog insert on the 7-inch. This label put out some cool stuff. They got a Nub Hopper 12-inch, Crescent Lost, Movie Tone, She Smiles 7-inch. Oh, there's a Planet t-shirt you could have gotten. A Crescent Sun 7-inch. Harry P. Word's Untitled 7-inch. Coming at you with the Miami flavor at 33 and a third. That's funny. I played it at 45, but it was a 33 and a third 7-inch. Teenagers in Trouble. I hope you enjoyed that sped up. It sounded really insane. Teenagers in Trouble. And then they got Flying Saucer Attack. They got a 7-inch with them. That's pretty cool. All of their 7-inches are 2.5 pounds. I guess money-wise at the time when these came out. Cool stuff. Before that, I played... What did I play? Oh yeah, I played Infinite Body. Infinite Body is really cool. This is a 12-inch I found at Under the Radar Records yesterday. Infinite Body is an artist. Let me get you his full name. His name is Kyle Parker. This record in specific, Carve Out the Face of My God, came out in 2010 on Post Present Medium. That's like Dean Spunt's label. He was putting out a bunch of cool bands and artists, experimental artists and stuff. Really cool stuff. I've just been like trying to collect any like Post Present Medium releases that I've been able to find recently at record stores. Really stoked that I found this at Under the Radar. This release in specific, Carve Out the Face of My God, got a lot of attention in 2010 when it came out, which is really interesting. Yeah, I guess their Pitchfork wrote about them, gave it like a 9 or something, like close to a 9, and then did like some features on him with like interviews and stuff like that, and played like South by Southwest. Kind of cool. Kyle Parker had a cool project called like Gator Time or something like that. Let me look up exactly what it was. I'm looking it up for you. I'm pulling up Discogs real quick. He had a project called Gator Surprise where he played like more just harsher experimental like noise stuff. That's pretty cool. And I believe Kyle is still like playing music and stuff as well, so that's pretty sick. Anyway, yeah, I've just been like really into like the more like 2000s scene of things. 2010s, whatever.
finding stuff from that. So yeah, really cool release. Also, Post Present Medium is putting together a really cool festival in LA that's happening, which is also very exciting. It's kind of crazy. I started getting into... Excuse me. My gosh. I started getting into Post Present Medium, and then they announce a fest. With some really cool artists like Abe Vigoda is getting back together just for this. I'll read you the whole lineup. Thursday, August 13th, Behavior, Flaccid Mojo, Early Dog, Bar, My Generation, Roy Tatum, DJing. I'm really excited to see Bar play live. And Friday, August 14th, we got Gun Outfit, The Spatulas, Chronophage, Guiding Light, Semi-Trucks, Muscle Beach, K-Hall DJing. Saturday, August 15th, Abe Vigoda, Callahan and Wisher, Debt Rag, the Intima, Dream Mega, and Kate Kennan is DJing. And this is all at The Smell, dude. It's crazy. Just exactly where it should be for PPM. And what's even crazier is it's super affordable, too. It's like $50 for a day pass. So yeah, I'm really excited for that. Should be fun. So yeah, Post Present Medium Fest. Anyways, that was Infinite Bodies track. And then before that, we opened up the set with Wolf Eyes. The track called Dead Hills off the record of the same name. Also found this at Under the Radar Records. Love me some Wolf Eyes. We're going to continue spinning. Speaking of 2000s artists and stuff, I'm going to be playing a 2010 7-inch by Erasurata, that like 2000s experimental rock band